And the police, message in a bottle as we do the Wednesday cruise here. This is Ken Cocker. Looking forward to Monday Night Football beginning week five tomorrow. Tampa Bay and Dallas is the matchup on Amazon Prime with the great Al Michaels calling that game. Lenny Kravitz coming your way in just a little bit. And Rock and Roll Hall of Famers Duran Duran. We'll take a look at Born on Dates of the Lates and Greats in a while, but now it's a one-hit wonder. And what a one-hit wonder they were. It's hard to say. It's the Fix.

0: No, it ain't over till it's over. And Lenny Kravitz, I'm Ken Cocker. I believe it's today that the new series, which was a movie back in the 1970s, Carrie, will appear on Amazon Prime. And it's, I don't know how many episodes there are, but it is a series, not just one film. Remember the original? It had Sissy Spacek and John Travolta was in that. You may remember one of his first movies, Piper Laurie and others. I'm excited to see what this one has in store for us. We've got Duran Duran here in a bit and Genesis coming up too.
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5: Lows level off around 55. Tonight, under clear skies, winds out of the southwest around 5 miles per hour. Bright sunshine expected again. Tomorrow, daytime highs approaching 83. Tomorrow night, lows level off around 52. Temperatures above average Friday and Saturday, with highs from the low 80s to the mid 80s. Chance of rain showers Saturday. From the Wayne Weather Center, I'm meteorologist Jennifer Wojcicki. Right now, it's 69 degrees.
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0: And Genesis is with a classic. It must be some kind of misunderstanding. John Mellencamp's having a birthday, and we'll play a song by him coming up. As long as we're talking about birthdays, why don't we take a look-see at the born-on dates of the lates and greats for today, starting with Joy Behar from The View. She is 84. Retired Marine Colonel Oliver North is 83 today. John Mellencamp, 75. Vladimir Putin is 74. Mary Badham, she played Scout in To Kill a Mockingbird. She's 74. Simon Cowell is 67 this day. And Louis Capaldi, the singer, is 30. And there you have it. A look at this day. I'm sorry, at the born on dates of the lates and greats for this day. Thanks for listening.
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1: 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Participants can only win one contest prize per person every 30 days. The prize is valued at over $150, only one prize per household every 90 days. Winners must appear in person with proper positive legal identification, claim any prize Monday through Friday, excluding holidays within 30 days, so the prize will be forfeited. Prizes will not be mailed or delivered. Any winner under the age of 18 must be accompanied by a parent or legal guardian. No trade or cash equivalent will be awarded for any contest prize. Any person or persons found to be in violation of these contest rules before, during, or after the respective contest or giveaway will be disqualified and will not be eligible for future contests and giveaways.
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0: little funkiness there from the Rolling Stones and Miss You. I'm Ken Cocker. Appreciate you being along for the ride as we ease on down the highway. Great song by you two is coming up. That's going to wrap it for Wednesday. Thanks so much for being on hand. Back to do it tomorrow. We'll have a lot of fun, I promise you. Hang tough and be cool. See you on Thursday.
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1: 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Country with Carson, Penrod, Marcy, Brian Curry.

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6: Lows level off around 55. Tonight, under clear skies, winds out of the southwest around 5 miles per hour. Bright sunshine expected again. Tomorrow, daytime highs approaching 83. Tomorrow night, lows level off around 52. Temperatures above average Friday and Saturday, with highs from the low 80s to the mid 80s. Chance of rain showers Saturday. From the Wayne Weather Center, I'm meteorologist Jennifer Wojcicki. Currently 76.
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1: ABC News, I'm Stephanie Officer. More on-campus support for Jane Doe, the plaintiff in the lawsuit alleging a 2024 gang rape at a Cornell fraternity house. Two student groups, including the Cornell chapter of the NAACP, are hosting a seven-hour sit-in today at the university's Toni Morrison Dining Hall. Professor Juno Salazar-Pareñas.
2: I'm really just grateful, you know, that I get to witness this generational shift, you know, where there are young men here saying this predatory behavior is unacceptable.
1: Hurricane season is heating up, with Isaias expected to become the first Atlantic hurricane of this season. ABC News meteorologist Samara Theodore.
3: We have a hurricane watch from Panama City to Gulfport, tropical storm watches for places like New Orleans. Potential impacts, damaging winds, flash flooding. We could even see some tornadoes from this. That could be a real issue, in fact.
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Hello and welcome to My Time With You. I'm Bob Barron on this hump day, Wednesday, October 8th. Looking back at this date in 2017, it was 5 days after that man, Tom Petty, passed away. And everybody was paying tribute to him that day. The Florida Gators ended up singing I Won't Back Down 90,000 strong in the stadium on this day in rock history. Also, Austin City Limits held a festival called the Free Fallen from the Sky Festival on this day. And even country artist Jason Aldean, who was appearing on Saturday Night Live on this date in 17, paid tribute by covering I Won't Back Down.

0: to be with you. It's Mr. Big, and one from The Clash in that set. Clash frontman Joe Strummer was on South Park. He was rocking the South Park on this date in 98 as part of the episode Chef Aid, which was a fictional benefit concert to support the character Chef. Also appearing that day were Ozzy, Elton, and Meatloaf.
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12: Lows level off around 55 tonight under clear skies. Winds out of the southwest around 5 miles an hour. Ample sunshine expected tomorrow. High temperatures reach up to 83. Lows around 52. Tomorrow night, clear skies. Daytime highs approaching 86. Friday, under clear skies. 80. Saturday, slight chance of thunderstorms. From the Wayne Weather Center, I'm meteorologist Eric Height. Right now, it's 74 degrees.
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0: Def Leppard's photograph, well, it won't be a photograph, it'll be moving pictures in early 2027 as Def Leppard has announced the first ever authorized feature-length documentary called Long Live Def Leppard, coming out in America early next year.
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1: 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Any winner under the age of 18 must be accompanied by a parent or legal guardian. No trade or cash equivalent will be awarded for any contest prize. 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Classic Hits, Wayne, WAIN. 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

0: Booty wrapping things up there. Pat Benatar ahead of that. Pat is out on the West Coast. Harrah's Resort SoCal is the stop for tomorrow night on the 8th. And the Gila River Resorts and Casino in Chandler, Arizona. They'll be playing shows there October 9th and 10th.
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6: Lows level off around 55 tonight under clear skies. Winds out of the southwest around 5 miles an hour. Ample sunshine expected tomorrow. High temperatures reach up to 83. Lows around 52. Tomorrow night, clear skies. Daytime highs approaching 86 Friday under clear skies. 80 Saturday, slight chance of thunderstorms. From the Wayne Weather Center, I'm meteorologist Eric Height. Currently 72.
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1: ABC News, I'm Stephanie Officer. Storm preps on the Gulf Coast with Isaias were expected to become the first Atlantic hurricanes of the season. ABC News senior meteorologist Lee Goldberg.
2: The big impact starts on Friday night. We're looking at damaging winds, flash flooding, and even several tornadoes, especially across the Florida Panhandle. The storm surge will be from Louisiana to western Florida, but 5 to 7 feet all the way from Louisiana to western Florida. The remnants go inland. Rain even up here in the Northeast by the end of the weekend.
1: The midterm elections are now less than a month away, and millions of voters have already cast early ballots. Texas GOP Senate candidate Ken Paxton reportedly said in leaked audio his campaign is being dictated entirely by Washington, and the Iran war is negatively affecting it. The Paxton camp denies the reporting on what was said. President Trump, meanwhile, still plans on campaigning for him.
3: I don't know who is a great attorney general. I think he'll be a great senator.
1: This is ABC News.
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What's that? Hawaii.

All started for that band Dire Straits on this date in 1978. Well, at least it started here in America, because that's when we received their debut self-titled album. That's the one with Sultans of Swing on it.

0: The band Night Ranger out and active, and they've released a best of album that's got a remixed version of that track, Sister Christian, and a bunch more of their classics. And they're out playing some of their own shows, and they're on the Kiss Cruise coming up in November, although they're not cruising. The Kiss Cruise is landlocked in Vegas this year. And that'll be happening November 13th, 14th, and 15th.
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7: Lows level off around 55 tonight under clear skies. Winds out of the southwest around 5 miles an hour. Ample sunshine expected tomorrow. High temperatures reach up to 83. Lows around 52 tomorrow night, clear skies. Daytime highs approaching 86 Friday, under clear skies. 80 Saturday, slight chance of thunderstorms. From the Wayne Weather Center, I'm meteorologist Eric Height. Right now, 71.
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0: Gin Blossom members Jesse Venezuela and Robin Wilson have announced that that band is currently working on a brand new studio album. 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
1: 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Winners must appear in person with proper positive legal identification. Claim any prize Monday through Friday, excluding holidays, within 30 days, so the prize will be forfeited. Prizes will not be mailed or delivered. Any winner under the age of 18 must be accompanied by a parent or legal guardian. No trade or cash equivalent will be awarded for any contest prize. Any person or persons found to be in violation of these contest rules before, during, or after the respective contest or giveaway will be disqualified and will not be eligible for future contests and giveaways.
9: 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Wayne.

0: Daryl Hall and John Oates, a band that is busted up and said they will never get together again. And Foreigner, a band that's getting some of its original members back for its 50th anniversary next year in 27. That'll all start off when they do the Rock Legends Cruise from Miami this upcoming February. Lou Gramm, the original vocalist, and Al Greenwood, co-founding member and original keyboard player, have signed on for some select appearances. That'll also include the Vegas residency at the Venetian in March of next year.
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5: Lows level off around 55 tonight under clear skies. Winds out of the southwest around 5 miles an hour. Ample sunshine expected tomorrow. High temperatures reach up to 83. Lows around 52. Tomorrow night, clear skies. Daytime highs approaching 86 Friday under clear skies. 80 Saturday. Slight chance of thunderstorms. From the Wayne Weather Center, I'm meteorologist Eric Height. Currently, it's 69 degrees.
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2: ABC News, I'm Stephanie Officer. Storm preps on the Gulf Coast with Isa Isa were expected to become the first Atlantic hurricanes of the season. ABC News senior meteorologist Lee Goldberg.
3: The big impact starts on Friday night. We're looking at damaging winds, flash flooding, and even several tornadoes, especially across the Florida Panhandle. The storm surge will be from Louisiana to western Florida, but 5 to 7 feet all the way from Louisiana to western Florida. The remnants go inland. Rain even up here in the Northeast by the end of the weekend.
2: The midterm elections are now less than a month away, and millions of voters have already cast early ballots. Texas GOP Senate candidate Ken Paxton reportedly said in leaked audio his campaign is being dictated entirely by Washington, and the Iran war is negatively affecting it. The Paxton camp denies the reporting on what was said. President Trump, meanwhile, still plans on campaigning for him.
4: He was a great attorney general. I think he'll be a great senator.
2: This is ABC News.
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Steve, probably still recovering from birthday number 83 in the last couple of days. I'm Bob Barron with you. This next band re-releasing their second studio album on limited edition grape vinyl here in the States. It's Underneath the Colors. The band I'm talking about is In Excess.

0: Jacob Dylan and his band, the Wallflowers, they're out and touring and celebrating their 30th anniversary of their landmark album, Bringing Down the Horse. They're playing that whole album in its entirety. That's not the only album they're playing in its entirety either. They're also paying tribute to Tom Petty and the Heartbreakers. They're playing the whole Long After Dark album in its entirety, front to back, during their shows.
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8: Lows level off around 55 tonight. Under clear skies, winds out of the southwest around 5 miles an hour. Ample sunshine expected tomorrow. High temperatures reach up to 83. Lows around 52. Tomorrow night, clear skies. Daytime highs approaching 86. Friday, under clear skies. 80 Saturday, slight chance of thunderstorms. From the Wayne Weather Center, I'm meteorologist Eric Height. Right now, 67.
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0: Bob Seger reliving his younger years in Night Moves. He said he was inspired by the movie American Graffiti, which was released in 73 but set in 62. Bob said, quote, "I came out of the theater thinking, hey, I've got stories to tell too. Nobody has ever told stories about how it was to grow up in my neck of the woods," end quote.
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1: 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Winners must appear in person with proper positive legal identification. Claim any prize Monday through Friday, excluding holidays, within 30 days, so the prize will be forfeited. Prizes will not be mailed or delivered. Any winner under the age of 18 must be accompanied by a parent or legal guardian. No trade or cash equivalent will be awarded for any contest prize. Any person or persons found to be in violation of these contest rules before, during, or after the respective contest or giveaway will be disqualified and will not be eligible for future contests and giveaways. Classic Hits, Wayne's, WAIN.

0: Kiss, rock and roll all night. That's what I promise you every evening here on the radio. I'm Bob Barron. Heart ahead of that, it was on this day in 78, they released album number 4, Dog and Butterfly. Now, the Dog side was the band's heavier, harder rocking side, the A side of the album, and the Butterfly side focused mainly on acoustic, folky ballads.
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6: Lows level off around 55 tonight under clear skies. Winds out of the southwest around 5 miles an hour. Ample sunshine expected tomorrow. High temperatures reach up to 83. Lows around 52. Tomorrow night, clear skies. Daytime highs approaching 86. Friday, under clear skies. 80. Saturday, slight chance of thunderstorms. From the Wayne Weather Center, I'm meteorologist Eric Height. Right now, 65.
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1: Stephanie Officer. Minnesota authorities say they thwarted an attack at the Mall of America that could have killed dozens. Law enforcement says an 18-year-old was planning on carrying out an ISIS-inspired mass shooting there later this month and say he bought an AK-47 and hundreds of rounds of ammunition. FBI Special Agent in Charge Christopher Dotson says the teen was under investigation for years.
2: According to court documents, Mohammed pledged his allegiance to ISIS leaders and claimed to have joined ISIS over a year ago. Mohammed allegedly sought martyrdom in carrying out his plans to murder innocent civilians.
1: We are now hearing chilling body cam footage of a young child in Virginia who shot and wounded his first grade teacher 3 years ago, released by Newport News Police today. This then 6-year-old boy is heard admitting he took the gun from his mother, who was convicted on related charges and sentenced to 4 years in prison.
3: Where is the weapon?
4: It's on the floor.
5: It's over there, boy.
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9: I want you to want me.

Bob Barron with you on this hump day. There is Rick Nielsen and Cheap Trick. Rick, their lead guitarist, has recently announced that he is going to part with a bunch of his guitars and some of his cars, too, as well as some rare stage outfits. That all goes up for auction at Julian's Auctions on October the 24th. And the proceeds will benefit St. Jude's Children's Research Hospital.

0: can see new stuff from Double Duran coming out at the end of this month on October 30th. It's their latest release, Free to Love Hot Star Remixes, will be released on CD on that day and also on multiple Metallic Ink vinyls. That should be interesting.
1: Hi, I'm Barb Smith. 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
5: Lows level off around 55 tonight under clear skies. Winds out of the southwest around 5 miles an hour. Ample sunshine expected tomorrow. High temperatures reach up to 83. Lows around 52 tomorrow night. Clear skies. Daytime highs approaching 86 Friday under clear skies. 80 Saturday. Slight chance of thunderstorms. From the Wayne Weather Center, I'm meteorologist Eric Height. Right now, 65.
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0: Sticky One there from Def Leppard and A Feeling from Boston off their debut album. It was on this date, the 7th of October back in 78. Their sophomore album, Don't Look Back, hit the number one spot on the Billboard Pop Albums chart.
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1: 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Winners must appear in person with proper positive legal identification. 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Prizes will not be mailed or delivered. Any winner under the age of 18 must be accompanied by a parent or legal guardian. No trade or cash equivalent will be awarded for any contest prize. Any person or persons found to be in violation of these contest rules before, during, or after the respective contest or giveaway will be disqualified and will not be eligible for future contests and giveaways.
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0: Sheryl Crow, she's got a smile on her face. George Harrison, he was in that set too. He's got his mind set on you. I'm Bob Barron. I'm thanking you for hanging out with me on this hump day on the radio. I'll be back for Thirsty Thursday.
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6: Lows level off around 55 tonight. Under clear skies, winds out of the southwest around 5 miles an hour. Ample sunshine expected tomorrow. High temperatures reach up to 83. Lows around 52. Tomorrow night, clear skies. Daytime highs approaching 86. Friday, under clear skies. 80. Saturday, slight chance of thunderstorms. From the Wayne Weather Center, I'm meteorologist Eric Height. Currently, it's 54 degrees.
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1: ABC News, I'm Stephanie Officer. Minnesota authorities say they thwarted an attack at the Mall of America that could have killed dozens. Law enforcement says an 18-year-old was planning on carrying out an ISIS-inspired mass shooting there later this month, and say he bought an AK-47 and hundreds of rounds of ammunition. FBI Special Agent in Charge Christopher Dotson says the teen was under investigation for years.
2: According to court documents, Mohammed pledged his allegiance to ISIS leaders and claimed to have joined ISIS over a year ago. Mohammed allegedly sought martyrdom in carrying out his plans to murder innocent civilians.
1: We are now hearing chilling body cam footage of a young child in Virginia who shot and wounded his first grade teacher 3 years ago, released by Newport News Police today. This then 6-year-old boy is heard admitting he took the gun from his mother, who was convicted on related charges and sentenced to 4 years in prison.
3: Where is the weapon?
4: It's on the floor.
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0: bringing your name to fame. It's all to blame. It's Goo Goo Dolls. Bob Worthington here. A special shout out to Monica. Hey, welcome aboard. Brand new listener. 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
1: 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Luke Combs. And many more. Featuring McKinney in the morning. Country with Carson.
3: Penrod. Marcy. Brian Curry. Justin Taylor. And John St. John.
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14: Lows around 54 overnight, under clear skies, southwest winds around 5 miles an hour. Bright sunshine again Thursday. High temperatures reach up to 83. Lows around 52 Thursday night, clear skies. Temperatures a bit above average Friday and Saturday with highs from the upper 70s to the mid 80s. Slight chance of thunderstorms Saturday. From the Wayne Weather Center, I'm meteorologist Derek Height. Right now, it's 54 degrees.
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0: Keeping things nice, warm, and cozy with you and me through these crisp autumn overnights. Hey, we appreciate you. And coming up, our weird and wacky overnight fact and music from Dave Matthews Band, Naked Eyes, and more.
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1: 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Winners must appear in person with proper positive legal identification. Claim any prize Monday through Friday, excluding holidays, within 30 days, so the prize will be forfeited. Prizes will not be mailed or delivered. Any winner under the age of 18 must be accompanied by a parent or legal guardian. No trade or cash equivalent will be awarded for any contest prize. Any person or persons found to be in violation of these contest rules before, during, or after the respective contest or giveaway will be disqualified and will not be eligible for future contests and giveaways.
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0: Fessing up now. Who you crushing on? Dave Matthews Band. Bob Worthington here, and maybe you're getting ready for bed. Hey, we appreciate that, keeping you company bedside. And speaking of which, do you make your bed daily, or do you leave it? You know, just leave it for, you know, days, maybe a week at a time. You just don't make it. Well, amazingly, 21% of us don't make our bed every day. 5% never do. Women over 45 are far likelier than those under 45 to make their beds, 71% versus 45%. And despite parental admonition, only 19% of children make their bed daily.
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0: Lows around 52. Thursday night, clear skies. Temps above average Friday and Saturday with highs from the upper 70s to the mid 80s. Slight chance of thunderstorms Saturday. From the Wayne Weather Center, I'm meteorologist Derek Height. Right now, it's 53 degrees.
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1: I'm Stephanie Officer. President Trump traveled to San Antonio for a rally Wednesday evening with less than a month until the midterm, stumping for GOP Senate candidate Ken Paxton and others. But at least 12 times, Trump's speech was interrupted by protesters who were escorted out of the arena.
2: If there are any more paid protesters, please raise your hand and get the hell out of here.
1: Pennsylvania, the state with the highest amount of measles cases, is reporting 74 new ones since Monday alone. Dr. Dimitri Kaskalakis, who publicly resigned from the CDC last year over high-profile firings at the agency, tells ABC News.
3: There are more and more people in the United States who are unvaccinated, and that, frankly, is driven by some of the mis- and disinformation.
1: It's a wrap for the Yankees postseason as Tampa Bay swept them in Game 3 of the ALDS late Wednesday in the Bronx. This is ABC News.
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Eddie and Ronnie together sounding superb. Eddie Money and Ronnie Spector taking me home tonight. Hop on in, we'll give you a lift. We'll just watch out for that one headlight.

0: I think we need another round of our weird and wacky overnight fact. Got that coming up in a few, and music lined up, including Alanis Morissette, Queen, and David Bowie, and also saying hi to Roger. A very, very happy birthday to you, buddy.
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9: Lows level off around 53 overnight. Under clear skies, southwest winds around 5 miles an hour. Ample sunshine expected again Thursday, 83. Lows around 52 Thursday night, clear skies. Temps above average Friday and Saturday with highs from the upper 70s to the mid 80s. Slight chance of thunderstorms Saturday. From the Wayne Weather Center, I'm meteorologist Derek Hite. Right now, it's 53 degrees.
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0: A hand in my pocket, and we're feeling comfortable, are we? It's Alanis Morissette. Bob Worthington here. I'm going to have to put a padlock on the pocket next time. Eh? Yeah, really, seriously. Hey, have you ever cried at work? Has that ever happened to you? Maybe when you were let go, you had some, you know, vent-up feelings and feeling sad, and your coworkers, you're not going to see them anymore, maybe? Well, even when served the big pink slip, men manage to keep it stiff upper lip. Less than 1 in 5 says he's ever cried at work, but just about 3 of every 5 women have been sob sisters. This despite the fact that 75% of both sexes feel work is not the place to break down or let their emotions show.
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1: 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Winners must appear in person with proper positive legal identification. Claim any prize Monday through Friday, excluding holidays, within 30 days, so the prize will be forfeited. Prizes will not be mailed or delivered. Any winner under the age of 18 must be accompanied by a parent or legal guardian. No trade or cash equivalent will be awarded for any contest prize. Any person or persons found to be in violation of these contest rules before, during, or after the respective contest or giveaway will be disqualified and will not be eligible for future contests and giveaways.
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2: Lows level off around 53 overnight. Under clear skies, southwest winds around 5 miles an hour. Bright sunshine expected again Thursday. Daytime highs approaching 83. Clear skies Thursday night. Lows dip down to about 52. Clear skies Friday with daytime highs approaching 86. 80, slight chance of thunderstorms Saturday. From the Wayne Weather Center, I'm meteorologist Derek Height. Right now, it's 52 degrees.
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1: ABC News, I'm Stephanie Officer. The attorney for the former Cornell student who reported a 2024 gang rape at a campus frat house tells ABC News she has faced threats since filing her explosive lawsuit. Attorney Thomas Jufra says Jane Doe is concerned but unwavered, promising to continue the case, saying the national attention is bringing awareness and may help push legislators to reconsider laws surrounding consent.
2: Those guys in that fraternity, they all had mothers, probably a lot of men's sisters, and not one of them violated the bro code and said, wait a second, guys, this is wrong.
1: A 100th birthday celebration Wednesday for the Texas woman known as the grandmother of Juneteenth. Michelle Obama on hand to give her flowers. Opal Lee honored as construction of a Fort Worth museum began dedicated to telling the history of the holiday.
3: I'm so happy. I could do a holy dance.
1: Juneteenth marks the end of slavery in this country. This is ABC News.
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Really, it's about time. Here's Billy Idol.

0: There you are, walking on the ocean again. Toad the Wet Sprocket, Bob Worthington here, glancing at the calendar. 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
8: Lows level off around 53 overnight. Under clear skies, southwest winds around 5 miles an hour. Bright sunshine expected again Thursday. Daytime highs approaching 83. Clear skies Thursday night. Lows dip down to about 52. Clear skies Friday with daytime highs approaching 86. 80, slight chance of thunderstorms Saturday. From the Wayne Weather Center, I'm meteorologist Derek Height. Right now, it's 52 degrees.
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0: Maybe I'm amazed because you truly are amazing. Sir Paul McCartney and Wings. Bob Worthington here, our weird and wacky overnight fact, round three. What do you do when you, you take off your clothes? Do you hang your clothes up when you take them off? Seriously. Do you really take a hanger and hang them up all the time? No, not me. I just lay them in a pile. see how high it can go. Slightly more than half of us, about 55%, are pretty anal when it comes to our apparel. No sooner does it come off our bodies than it lands on a hanger. 55% of us. Others, in descending order, drape it over a clothes rack or chair, leave it curled on the floor, or kick it under the bed.
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7: 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Winners must appear in person with proper positive legal identification. 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Prizes will not be mailed or delivered. Any winner under the age of 18 must be accompanied by a parent or legal guardian. No trade or cash equivalent will be awarded for any contest prize. Any person or persons found to be in violation of these contest rules before, during, or after the respective contest or giveaway will be disqualified and will not be eligible for future contests and giveaways.
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0: Lovable, huggable, cuttable, say you love me. Fleetwood Mac, Bob Worthington here. More great music near. And please, if you're out and about driving, no texting and driving and no drinking and driving. We want you to stay safe and keep others safe as well, all right? 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
7: Lows dip down to about 52 overnight under clear skies. Winds out of the southwest around 5 miles an hour. Ample sunshine expected again Thursday. Daytime highs approaching 82. Lows dip down to about 52 Thursday night. Clear skies. Bright sunshine expected Friday with highs in the mid-80s. Rain showers likely Saturday. From the Wayne Weather Center, I'm meteorologist Derek Height. Right now, 52.
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1: ABC News, I'm Stephanie Officer. The attorney for the former Cornell student who reported a 2024 gang rape at a campus frat house tells ABC News she has faced threats since filing her explosive lawsuit. Attorney Thomas Jufra says Jane Doe is concerned but unwavered, promising to continue the case, saying the national attention is bringing awareness and may help push legislators to reconsider laws surrounding consent.
2: Those guys in that fraternity, they all had mothers, probably a lot of men's sisters, and not one of them violated the bro code and say, wait a second, guys, this is wrong.
1: A 100th birthday celebration Wednesday for the Texas woman known as the grandmother of Juneteenth. Michelle Obama on hand to give her flowers. Opal Lee honored as construction of a Fort Worth museum began dedicated to telling the history of the holiday.
3: I'm so happy. I could do a holy dance.
1: Juneteenth marks the end of slavery in this country. This is ABC News.
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0: Taking a side trip down the boulevard of broken dreams. Don't want to stay there long. You got to be more hopeful, right? And tuck those dreams in nice and tight and wishing you sweet dreams. Green Day. Stick around for class of 1982. And you had a lot of class. So we're playing a song from the Human League for you. Also, Lynyrd Skynyrd by request. Next.
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6: Lows dip down to about 52 overnight under clear skies. Winds out of the southwest around 5 miles an hour. Ample sunshine expected again Thursday. Daytime highs approaching 82. Lows dip down to about 52 Thursday night. Clear skies. Bright sunshine expected Friday with highs in the mid-80s. Rain showers likely Saturday. From the Wayne Weather Center, I'm meteorologist Derek Height. Right now, 52.
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0: For the class of 1982, oh, kindergarten for you, all right? You, eighth grade, all right? High school for you, college, all right, good, good, good. Human League, Don't You Want Me, Baby, coming up. 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
1: 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Prizes will not be mailed or delivered. Any winner under the age of 18 must be accompanied by a parent or legal guardian. No trade or cash equivalent will be awarded for any contest prize. 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Classic Hits, Wayne, W-A-I-N, a Fork Broadcasting station.

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0: 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Rick Springfield on the other side, Peter Gabriel, and much, much more.
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8: Lows dip down to about 52 overnight under clear skies. Winds out of the southwest around 5 miles an hour. Ample sunshine expected again Thursday. Daytime highs approaching 82. Lows dip down to about 52 Thursday night. Clear skies. Bright sunshine expected Friday with highs in the mid-80s. Rain showers likely Saturday. From the Wayne Weather Center, I'm meteorologist Derek Height. Currently, it's 51 degrees.
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2: ABC News, I'm Stephanie Officer. The attorney for the former Cornell student who reported a 2024 gang rape at a campus frat house tells ABC News she has faced threats since filing her explosive lawsuit. Attorney Thomas Jufra says Jane Doe is concerned but unwavered, promising to continue the case, saying the national attention is bringing awareness and may help push legislators to reconsider laws surrounding consent.
3: Those guys in that fraternity, they all had mothers, probably a lot of men's sisters, and not one of them violated the bro code and said, wait a second, guys, this is wrong.
2: A 100th birthday celebration Wednesday for the Texas woman known as the grandmother of Juneteenth. Michelle Obama on hand to give her her flowers. Opal Lee honored as construction of a Fort Worth museum began dedicated to telling the history of the holiday.
4: I'm so happy. I could do a holy dance.
2: Juneteenth marks the end of slavery in this country. This is ABC News.
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Shout out to Freddie and Willie, a couple of our favorite truckers who listen in whenever they're passing through town. We hope you enjoy the music. Sing along. Have that cup of coffee, too, as we're running down a green together. Here's Tom Petty.

0: Major League Baseball playoff action today and tonight. Also, Thursday night football, you're going to be having the Dallas Cowboys. Dallas Cowboys taking on the Tampa Bay Buccaneers tonight on Thursday Night Football.
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7: Lows around 51 overnight under clear skies. Southwest winds around 5 miles per hour. Highs level off around 82 Thursday. Bright sunshine. Lows dip down to about 52 Thursday night. Ample sunshine expected Friday with highs in the mid-80s. Rain showers likely Saturday. A peek at the extended shows 72 Sunday, 79 Monday, and 76 on Tuesday. From the Wayne Weather Center, I'm meteorologist Paul Trombley. Right now, it's 51 degrees.
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0: That's Linkin Park in the end. Bob Worthington here. More great music on the other side. Saying hi to Beverly. Very happy birthday to Victor on your special day. Honored and privileged to be a part of it. And if you're celebrating, happy birthday to you.
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1: 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Winners must appear in person with proper positive legal identification to claim any prize Monday through Friday, excluding holidays, within 30 days, so the prize will be forfeited. Prizes will not be mailed or delivered. Any winner under the age of 18 must be accompanied by a parent or legal guardian. No trade or cash equivalent will be awarded for any contest prize. Any person or persons found to be in violation of these contest rules before, during, or after the respective contest or giveaway will be disqualified and will not be eligible for future contests and giveaways.
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0: Naughty, naughty, so bad. You give love a bad name. It's Bon Jovi, Bob Worthington here. More great music on the other side. 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Welcome aboard. And thanks for telling your friends about us. We appreciate that. And throughout your day and night.
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6: Lows around 51 overnight under clear skies. Southwest winds around 5 miles per hour. Highs level off around 82 Thursday. Bright sunshine. Lows dip down to about 52 Thursday night. Ample sunshine expected Friday with highs in the mid-80s. Rain showers likely Saturday. A peek at the extended shows 72 Sunday, 79 Monday, and 76 on Tuesday. From the Wayne Weather Center, I'm meteorologist Paul Trombley. Currently, it's 50 degrees.
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2: ABC News, I'm Stephanie Officer. President Trump traveled to San Antonio for a rally Wednesday evening with less than a month until the midterm, stumping for GOP Senate candidate Ken Paxton and others. But at least 12 times, Trump's speech was interrupted by protesters who were escorted out of the arena.
3: If there are any more paid protesters, please raise your hand and get the hell out of here.
2: Pennsylvania, the state with the highest amount of measles cases, is reporting 74 new ones since Monday alone. Dr. Dimitri Kaskalakis, who publicly resigned from the CDC last year over high-profile firings at the agency, tells ABC News.
4: There are more and more people in the United States who are unvaccinated, and that, frankly, is driven by some of the mis- and disinformation.
2: It's a wrap for the Yankees postseason as Tampa Bay swept them in Game 3 of the ALDS late Wednesday in the Bronx. This is ABC News.
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Stuck in the Middle with you and liking it a lot. That's Steeler's Wheel and Jerry Rafferty. Bob Worthington here. Got Stain down the way. Also, you too here from the Joshua Tree. With or without you, I'll take it with you if you don't mind.

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1: Hey, it's like when you go to a reunion, you go, man, it's been a while. It's been more than a while. It's been decades. What happened? Why do we lose contact? It's life happens, right? It's Stained. It's been a while. Hey, stick around. Fleetwood Mac on the other side. Also, Talking Heads.
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15: 82 today under clear skies. Winds out of the north around 5 miles per hour. 52 tonight. Daytime highs approaching 86. Tomorrow, bright sunshine expected. Turning cooler Saturday and Sunday with highs from the low 70s to the upper 70s. Showers both days. A peek at the extended shows, 79 Monday, 76 Tuesday, and 73 on Wednesday. From the Wayne Weather Center, I'm meteorologist Paul Trombley. Currently 50.
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0: The song about a Welsh witch, Fleetwood Mac, Rhiannon. 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
1: 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Winners must appear in person with proper positive legal identification. Claim any prize Monday through Friday, excluding holidays, within 30 days, so the prize will be forfeited. Prizes will not be mailed or delivered. Any winner under the age of 18 must be accompanied by a parent or legal guardian. No trade or cash equivalent will be awarded for any contest prize. Any person or persons found to be in violation of these contest rules before, during, or after the respective contest or giveaway will be disqualified and will not be eligible for future contests and giveaways. Classic Hits, Wayne, W-A-I-N. 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

0: The group that occupies the number one best-selling album of all time in terms of record sales, not only number one, but number three all time, because, number one is their greatest hits album, and number three, Hotel California. Sandwiched right in between there is Thriller by Michael Jackson at number two all time as far as record sales, as far as albums. Stick around, Queen on the Way, Blondie, and a whole bunch more, and good morning. You're Thursday morning, moving this week along.
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1: 82 today under clear skies. Winds out of the north around 5 miles per hour. 52 tonight. Daytime highs approaching 86 tomorrow. Bright sunshine expected. Turning cooler Saturday and Sunday with highs from the low 70s to the upper 70s. Showers both days. A peek at the extended shows, 79 Monday, 76 Tuesday, and 73 on Wednesday. From the Wayne Weather Center, I'm meteorologist Paul Trombley. Currently 50.
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2: The Lexington Fayette Urban County Council Committee of the Whole unanimously advanced legislation extending the citywide data center moratorium through October 31st, 2027. In addition to extending the permit halt for Dark Points and other developers, council members initiated measures to remove data centers from standard commercial codes and create a dedicated overlay zoning category to guarantee equitable review and public oversight. In Allen County, Crime Task Force Detective arrested Farron Meador on charges of first-degree rape and sexual abuse stemming from allegations dating back to 2019. Investigators uncovered the alleged abuse while reinvestigating the 2020 death of 7-year-old Revellen Meador, which was recently reclassified as a homicide, with detectives confirming additional grand jury indictments are anticipated. In Corbin, more than 1,200 entrepreneurs, educators, and civic leaders convened on the Corbin Arena for the annual SOAR Summit focused on economic diversity across eastern Kentucky. The conference highlighted advanced manufacturing pipelines, healthcare workforce initiatives, and regional entrepreneurship, honoring Senate President Robert Stivers and Teacher of the Year Carlton Hughes. In entertainment news, Rupp Arena announced the touring interactive stage production of The Price is Right Live will visit Lexington in March 2027. Registered audience members will have opportunities to play classic televised pricing games, including Plinko and The Big Wheel, for cash, vacations, and cars, with public ticket sales opening Friday, October 16th. And at the University of Kentucky, students Ali Kashif and Molly Bachman were formally crowned 2026 Homecoming King and Queen during campus celebrations in Lexington. The coronation headlined Homecoming Week festivities leading into the Wildcats football matchup against Vanderbilt at Kroger Field. I'm Travis Laird.
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0: Feels good to be in the second half of the week. Happy Thursday, everybody. It's Jim. Today, October 8th, Celebrity Birthday Book is open. We've got another handful and change. Paul Hogan, the Crocodile Dundee guy, 87 for him today. Chevy Chase is 83. Sarah Purcell, might not recognize the name. Do you ever watch Real People back in the day? She's 78 today. The Cool and Cool in the Gang, Robert Bell, is 76. Daryl Hammond from SNL, 71. Karen Parsons from The Fresh Prince of Bel-Air turned 60. Teddy Riley from the band Blackstreet, also the founder of that new Jack Swing sound, he is 59. Emily Proctor from The West Wing and CSI Miami, 58. Matt Damon, 56. Nick Cannon from America's Got Talent and all those other TV shows. Nick Cannon going to get a lot of gifts from his kids. He's got a lot of kids. Nick Cannon, 46 today. And Bruno Mars hits 41. If your birthday is today, we would love to be the first to say happy birthday to you. Have an awesome day. And congratulations to everybody who has celebrated an anniversary. You made it another year. All right, Huey Lewis in the news on the way this morning. And Supertramp is going to kick off three in a row next.
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8: 82 today under clear skies. Winds out of the north around 5 miles per hour. 52 tonight. Daytime highs approaching 86. Tomorrow, bright sunshine expected. Turning cooler Saturday and Sunday with highs from the low 70s to the upper 70s. Showers both days. A peek at the extended shows, 79 Monday, 76 Tuesday, and 73 on Wednesday. From the Wayne Weather Center, I'm meteorologist Paul Trombley. Currently 50.
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0: Starting their workday the Wildcat way, Columbia's Big Blue Mornings. Got the Leach Report with the voice of the Wildcats coming up here at 7 this morning. 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
1: 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Winners must appear in person with proper positive legal identification. Claim any prize Monday through Friday, excluding holidays, within 30 days, so the prize will be forfeited. Prizes will not be mailed or delivered. Any winner under the age of 18 must be accompanied by a parent or legal guardian. No trade or cash equivalent will be awarded for any contest prize. Any person or persons found to be in violation of these contest rules before, during, or after the respective contest or giveaway will be disqualified and will not be eligible for future contests and giveaways.
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0: Third Eye Blind and How It's Gonna Be. Thursday morning, Chip here, another big set of classic hits ready to go. We'll kick things off with REO Speedwagon in just a couple of minutes. Well, time for the morning's entertainment report. We finally got the concert details about the Aerosmith and Friends show that they teased on the socials here a couple of days ago. Flyer came out sometime yesterday afternoon, popped up at my feed. So here's the bill. This is wild. October 29th and November 1st at the Hollywood Bowl in California. We don't know yet if all these bands or people are going to be on both nights or splitting it up on one night. Not sure. But the flyer says Black Crowes, Run DMC, Hearts, Billy Idol, Chad Smith from the Chili Peppers, Duff from Guns N' Roses, Eric Church, that's the country guy, Jerry Cantrell from Alice in Chains, Mike Inez from Alice in Chains, Nuno Betancourt from Extreme, Sammy Hagar going to be there, Slash supposed to be there, and there's like another half a dozen or so. So we find out more, we'll definitely pass it on. But tickets for the Aerosmith and Friends show will go on sale Saturday. You know they'll be sold out in seconds, and then we'll all have to buy them on the secondary market.
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6: 82 today under clear skies. Winds out of the north, around 5 miles per hour. 52 tonight. Daytime highs approaching 86 tomorrow. Bright sunshine expected. Turning cooler Saturday and Sunday with highs from the low 70s to the upper 70s. Showers both days. A peek at the extended shows, 79 Monday, 76

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2: Kentucky Department for Medicaid Services officials testified before state lawmakers that looming federal legislative overhauls under House Resolution 1 threaten to drive up state administrative overhead. Department CFO Steve Betchell and Deputy Commissioner Veronica Judy Cecil testified that Kentucky has reserved $35 million for software recoding and operational staffing to implement mandated eligibility verification and frequent renewal audits. Meantime, state highway officials briefed a legislative subcommittee that the Commonwealth expanded a record-setting $96 million on winter road response across 2025 and early 2026. State Highway Engineer James Bollinger pointed to peak contract equipment fees and a 36% surge in road salt costs, which now average $120 a ton. In Bowling Green, a special sticker fundraiser was launched by Presley's Promise to benefit the family of fallen Kentucky State Police Trooper Hayden Phillips. Nonprofit founder Presley Nash will sell custom KSP Unit 369 emblem stickers at Meltdown Ice Cream Shop with 100% of proceeds supporting the family, while WKU football players wear helmet decals on Saturday. In Owensboro, municipal commissioners and police leaders opened regulatory discussions regarding updated ordinances governing electric bicycles and motorized scooters along downtown and riverfront corridors. Prompted by resident complaints regarding high-speed sidewalk riding and traffic conflicts, city officials are drafting speed caps, pedestrian path restrictions, and rider age baselines. In weather news, South Central Kentucky is bracing for the inland remnants of Tropical Storm Isaias late this weekend. Meteorologists project rainfall between 3/4 of an inch and 2 1/4 inches across Bowling Green and Warren County, accompanied by wind gusts between 20 and 30 miles per hour in low-lying drainage zones. I'm Travis Laird.
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0: 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Winners must appear in person with proper positive legal identification. Claim any prize Monday through Friday, excluding holidays, within 30 days, so the prize will be forfeited. Prizes will not be mailed or delivered. Any winner under the age of 18 must be accompanied by a parent or legal guardian. No trade or cash equivalent will be awarded for any contest prize. Any person or persons found to be in violation of these contest rules before, during, or after the respective contest or giveaway will be disqualified and will not be eligible for future contests and giveaways.
11: 82 today under clear skies. Winds out of the north around 5 miles per hour. 52 tonight. Daytime highs approaching 86 tomorrow. Bright sunshine expected. Turning cooler Saturday and Sunday with highs from the low 70s to the upper 70s. Showers both days. A peek at the extended shows, 79 Monday, 76 Tuesday, and 73 on Wednesday. From the Wayne Weather Center, I'm meteorologist Paul Trombley. Currently 49.

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1: Hello, everybody. Welcome in. It is the Leach Report. And we are presented each day by Bobcat Enterprises. Glad to have you on board with us. Coming up on the show today, via the Bud Light Hotline, we will hear from Rich Brooks, the former Wildcat coach who led Kentucky to a win over number one LSU 19 years ago this season. And we will talk with Coach Brooks about that, reminisce a little bit with him. He's coming in this weekend for the game. The Goose, Jack Givens, worked pro day earlier this week for the UK men's basketball team with Dick Gabriel, and we'll see what Goose thought of what he saw. Justin Rowland from Cats Illustrated on the On3 Network will wrap us up on this Thursday. Wildcat news of the day, a service of Giuseppe's of Lexington. Start with the availability report. First one for the week came out last night. The good news, a couple of players that didn't play or were injured last week are not listed on the report, meaning they're good to go. That's Aaron Gates, who didn't play, and Jason Patterson, who played some but then went out and didn't come back. And then as probable, DJ Miller, who missed the game last week. So look for all of those guys to be available. Now, the bad news. Out are Antoine Smith, Jaden Smith, and Tavian Wallace, and Kalen Edwards in the defensive line is questionable. So when you add Alex Afari to the list, because he's out not because of an injury, but because of the legal system, you have numbers 3, 4, and 5 on the depth chart at inside linebacker are out. 1 and 2 are there, Godfrey and Barnes, but they're going to have to shoulder a big load if they can hopefully stay healthy in this game, because after that, there's a significant drop-off in terms of any experience at that position. We did the Will Stein radio show last night, asked him about the social media dust-up, I guess it would be, from the LSU football facility, where there was a quote posted on a screen with a picture of Kenny Minchie, and it was something about LSU hadn't seen anything like Kentucky's offense. And it's not a quote that Minchie said. It's apparently an AI-generated item that is there in the UK or in the LSU football facility. Stein said last night it's not something that is a quote that Minchie's ever uttered. But he said they don't worry about outside noise, and he said his message to his players is make it about us. We also asked him about that play they used a couple of times in short yardage where they ran out of the Wildcat, but they snapped the ball to Willie Rodriguez, a tight end. And they had 8 offensive linemen and 3 tight ends in the formation. So no quarterbacks, no running backs, no wideouts. He said they call that the Big Blue Wall. Joe Sloan, the OC, had told Jeff and I that. We mentioned it on the broadcast Saturday. But Will talked a little bit about it last night. That's the name they came up with. We didn't talk about this, but I know that play where they line up 10 guys right behind Colton Price, who's over the football, and then they shift out of it into a formation hurriedly. They call that recess because everybody's lined up. So they're having some fun with it, and keeps it fun for the players. Will noted that they had every offensive lineman that made the trip out there on the field on that play. And if, like me, you love those videos that UK's sports video department is putting out called Uncut, with that big K in the middle, the power K, if you will. Well, the latest one for the South Carolina game dropped last night, so you can check that out. Coming up on the show today, we're going to chat with Rich Brooks, and then the Goose, Jack Givens, and Justin Rowland. Our opening segment, always presented by Giuseppe's of Lexington. Giuseppe's is out past Man O' War Boulevard here in Lexington, just off Nicholasville Road. Easy to find, and you need to find it if you haven't lately, because you're missing out on. I know every time I go to Giuseppe's, it is packed. Goose said he and his wife went there recently to celebrate their anniversary. A lot of people go for special occasions like that, birthdays, whatever. But it could just be a fun night out with family and or friends after Keeneland or a UK game or before. So get to Open Table. Make your reservation now. Valet parking at the door is a new feature for Giuseppe's. We'll be right back and hear from Coach Brooks on the Leach Report, presented by Bobcat Enterprises.
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1: About how we can deliver more for you. It is the Leach Report. We are presented by Bobcat Enterprises, and we go to the Bud Light Hotline, the official beer partner of UK Athletics, to bring on Coach Rich Brooks, who's going to be in town to see if another Kentucky coach can take down a ranked LSU team. But this one won't be number one, Coach. You guys have that honor.
8: Well, it was a memorable game, and a lot of great plays by a lot of great players that made it all happen.
1: Can you think back to where you guys found your confidence? I mean, you'd had a rough night down at South Carolina the week before, but it seemed like you guys were pretty confident coming into that game.
8: Well, if you remember the year before, LSU beat us 51-0 in
1: down in Baton Rouge. Yes, yeah,
8: remember that? You remember that?
1: Oh, yeah.
8: I remember it. I'll never forget it. And I was so embarrassed, and I think our players were embarrassed. And we had lost a tough one. Andre had gotten sacked at South Carolina a couple times and knocked the ball loose, and they recovered and went in for scores, and they won a close game. But we had had a great win that year against Louisville when they were ranked number 9. And I think our players knew that this was the time to make a statement. And they really stepped up and played an amazing football game.
9: I don't know if this happened for you last weekend. Did you get to see the Kentucky game?
8: You know, I was, unfortunately, you remember Greg Byrne. I was at his brother's funeral in Portland, and I only saw the part that counted.
9: Well, this
8: last few minutes in the overtime. So, yes, I did see the win. Yes.
9: This might have popped into your head then. It did for me when Baxter made that block on the blitz to free up Minchie to throw for the winning 2 points. I flash back to Derek Locke doing that. He picked up somebody blitzing in on Andre's blind side. I don't think Andre even saw him coming. And Derek cut over and blocked that guy and gave Andre just the extra second he needed to throw it to Stevie for the touchdown.
8: Well, I remember that play differently. I think Derek Locke blocked the guy on his front side.
9: Was that what it was?
8: And as Andre released the ball and somebody hit him just as he released the ball to Stevie Johnson, who ran an amazing in and out route, broke it and sold the corner on, he was crossing, and then he broke to the outside on the right side of the end zone, and Andre floated the ball in there perfectly as he was getting hammered by LSU to the ground, and that was the winning touchdown.
9: I know all of your guys, you guys just love getting back together, and this is 20 years for your 06 Music City Bowl championship team, and all the big win over Georgia, and that was what, 2-3 weeks after that LSU game you were talking about earlier. 3 weeks later, you beat Georgia, and they're rushing the field.
8: We did, and remember the quarterback for Georgia?
9: Yeah, Matt Stafford threw an interception to Lindley.
8: Yeah. Travard Lindley, as he did in a lot of games, made the key play at the end and intercepted Stafford to win the game.
9: What do you think of the job Coach Stein's doing so far?
8: You know, I think it's remarkable, really, based on their schedule and what happened last year. I think he's done a remarkable job of replacing the roster with obviously some very talented players, and also doing a great job of coaching to do the right thing to get the wins. And it's been an amazing run for him, I believe. And this game would send it over the top if he could pull this one out somehow.
9: It is going to be a fantastic night. It'll be great to see you and as many of as your guys that can get there. I know you guys will have always have a special time when you get together with that group.
8: Well, I'm going to tell you, Karen and I fell in love with Lexington, Kentucky. We fell in love with the players that we had on our team. Quality human beings and some outstanding players. And it was just a special time in our lives.
9: Well, it's a special time for the Big Blue Nation as well, and they will love seeing you guys this weekend. So safe travels to the Bluegrass, and we'll see you either at Keeneland or the stadium on Saturday.
8: And I'm going to tell you something. I enjoy listening to your broadcast because you are in a class of your own as a play-by-play announcer. And I've listened to some other deals on the radio as I came back from Bill Burns' brother's funeral on Saturday, and you are by far the superior announcer.
9: Well, you are very kind. I've still got the over my left shoulder sitting here right now as I'm sitting in my office. I've got the that big, I guess, panoramic view of the tackle by Braxton Kelly on that LSU running back in 07, and you got a nice little message on there. So those were some fun times.
8: Pretty good play by a linebacker from down in Georgia that also had a teammate that I recruited named Wesley Woodyard. Braxton Kelly and Wesley from the same high school in Georgia.
9: LaGrange,
8: thank
9: right?
8: You very much. Yes, LaGrange, Georgia.
9: Yeah, that was a pretty good little pipeline you had going there. Coach.
8: It was very good.
9: Coach, good hearing from you. Good to see you this weekend. Thank you.
8: All right. See you, Tom. Thank you.
9: It was such a joy and a blessing to get to know Rich Brooks in his time here at Kentucky. Loved doing the book with him, getting to learn even more about him. And just remember all the skepticism when this quote-unquote old guy came in to coach Kentucky and how you thought about him when he was leaving. So I know it'll be a big ovation at some point on Saturday when they recognize Coach Brooks. We take a second to talk about our friends at Shuffle Bean Coffee. They are, like Coach Brooks, just the best. 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They start with the best coffee beans, these Rainforest Alliance certified farms down in Costa Rica. Turns into a fantastic aroma and tasting coffee. So make sure you check it out. 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Put some hustle in your shuffle this weekend with Shuffle Bean Coffee. We'll be right back.
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16: 82 today under clear skies. Winds out of the north, around 5 miles per hour. 52 tonight. Daytime highs approaching 86 tomorrow. Bright sunshine expected. Turning cooler Saturday and Sunday with highs from the low 70s to the upper 70s. Showers both days. A peek at the extended shows, 79 Monday, 76 Tuesday, and 73 on Wednesday. From the Wayne Weather Center, I'm meteorologist Paul Trombley. Currently 49.
9: 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We go to the Bud Light Hotline, the official beer partner of UK Athletics, and bring on the Goose, Jack Evans. Going to be crazy out at Kroger Field on Saturday, Goose. And you saw these guys go down and win at Texas A&M to kind of get this run started. So what the football team's doing at the moment is very impressive, is it not?
17: Yes, it's very, very just awesome to see how they are responding to Will Stein and really responding to each other. The guys seem to all be on the same page and understanding the game plan and going out and executing. And so yes, it's a great time for Kentucky football. It was nice hearing you talking to Coach Brooks. I've had a few occasions over the years to meet him. I've never spent a lot of time, but he seems like one of those guys that could talk all day, man, telling stories about his coaching.
9: Yeah, you were on the UK campus at a time where it was as good as it's ever been for both sports. You guys won the title in 78, and it was the same school year when Kentucky went 10-1, and previous year you guys were in the Elite Eight, and they won the Peach Bowl. And what was that like on campus in those days with both teams doing so well at the same time?
17: Man, we used to love going to the football games. And, of course, we were friends with guys like Derek Ramsey, Art Still, Jerry Blanton, all of those guys we were friends with and hung out some together. But we would walk from the Coliseum over to the football stadium, man, and we would watch games. And it was so much fun, such a great experience. And the atmosphere, I mean, you knew. I mean, it's great when you know going into each game, just like for basketball, but you know you're going to win that game. And that's the way it was for those two or three seasons when I was at Kentucky. We saw a lot of winning going on at that time on the football field.
1: You guys played a lot of pickup. Did you guys ever play much against the football guys? I know Ram was a really good player.
17: Well, you know, Ramsey played with us a few games. My sophomore year, I think it was,
1: we had lost
17: Rick Roby to a knee injury, and we needed some size and muscle, and two or three of the guys came over and tried out, and Derek Ramsey made the team, and we practiced against each other every day, but we'd go to the blue courts, Tom. We'd go to the blue courts, and sometimes even at the Seton Center over there, which is right next to the football stadium. And, oh, man, we'd have some games at nights, man. We'd go at each other. They'd beat us down. And, you know, we would go through the weightlifting program the same thing that Pat Atcheberry took the football team through. I mean, really heavy weights. And we never got, well, James Lee did, but we never got to the point where we were lifting as much as they did. And they would play, we would play games at night, and they would show us we didn't lift as much as they did. They beat us down, man, as much as they could.
1: So, but James could hold his own in the weight room?
17: James Lee, man, he got to where he could squat and he could bench and he had some pretty heavy weights, and that's why they were trying to get him to come over and play football, because he could lift, man. He was strong, and he'd hang in there with them for a long, long time. But James did get in there with them and mix it up.
1: We've got about a minute here before the bottom of the hour break. We'll want to get into talking about the pro day earlier this week for men's basketball. Let me just start with who caught your eye, because this was an opportunity for guys to kind of go out and play on a big stage in front of all those scouts. Anybody really elevate?
17: Well, the one guy who I thought showed as well as, better than most of them was Usman Njie. He was unbelievable. In every phase of the game, rebounded a lot better than I thought he could. Shot the ball. I mean, he on offense, I could see every time he'd make a three or take one to the basket or do something offensively, I'd look over there and those guys be writing notes and making sure they put everything down about these guys. But I think Uzi was the one who stood out as much as anybody for me.
1: That's good to hear, given that they need to have somebody kind of elevate their game at the four spot. We'll talk more about that when we come right back. The Goose with us, Jack Evans. It's the Leach Report Radio Network.
18: And welcome to Thursday, Kentucky. It is October 8th. I'm Scott Fitzgerald. Let's jump right into it with college football. LSU head coach Lane Kiffin is giving Kentucky first-year head coach Will Stein plenty of respect ahead of Saturday's matchup in Kroger Field. Kiffin says Kentucky is well-coached. They play with confidence. He also singled out quarterback Kenny Minchie, who ranks among the SEC's top five in several statistical categories.
19: Playing really smooth, has good flow to how he plays. Moves around the pocket, very good pocket presence, and makes a lot of really big throws. He seems like a really good leader, too. Just see like how he plays. I can see why they have a lot of confidence in him.
18: Florida State and Louisville are crossing the T's and dotting the I's ahead of tomorrow night's clash, with 18 players already ruled out between the two teams. The Seminoles have 10 players unavailable, including running back Samuel Singleton Jr. and receiver Devin Carter, and 7 defensive injuries. Louisville has 8 players out, but the big question is quarterback Lincoln Kienholz, who's listed as probable after playing through a lower body injury last week, and he has the full attention of Florida State defensive coordinator Tony White, who asked what the biggest challenge was when it comes to the Louisville offense.
20: Everything. Every damn thing. They're 500 yards of offense. They're 40 points a game. Their quarterback can throw it. He can run it. They got two elite backs that remind me of the Alabama backs. They, this is a really, really good offensive football team.
18: Latest Kentucky high school football media poll is out, and the six class leaders remain atop heading into week 8. Trinity is number one in 6A, and the latest Kentucky high school football media poll is out. All six class leaders remain atop heading into week 8. Trinity, the unanimous decision at number one in 6A. Pulaski County is number one in 5A. Highlands leads 4A. Christian Academy taking away 3A. Beachwood leads 2A, and Pikeville is the number one in Class A. And could Magnitude be the Breeders' Cup horse you don't want to overlook? The four-year-old being talked about after winning the $12 million Dubai World Cup and the Grade 1 Stephen Foster at Churchill Downs, but hasn't raced since finishing sixth in the Whitney at Saratoga in August. Have a great day, Kentucky. I'm Scott Fitzgerald.
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1: 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Talking with the Goose, Jack Evans, you were telling us, Goose, about what you liked on the pro day performance for Usman Ejiofor. You've been watching him since he arrived back in the summer. Tell us how you're seeing him grow to what you saw earlier this week on pro day.
17: Well, number one, his conditioning is so much better than it was when he first got here. And I really liked, even at the end of practice, and at the end of pro day, when Mark Pope put them on the line to run, just sprints up and down, timed sprints, Usman led in that drill as well. And this is at the end of practice, and he played as hard as anybody and as much as anybody else on the floor. So even at the end, it seemed like he got the reason those pro coaches were there, and that was to see them and to see what they can do. And he even led that. So I think, number one, it starts with being in better condition than he was when he first got here. Number two, he understands he's young and inexperienced. So he understands better what Mark Pope's schemes are all about, what he wants to see, and what he wants to see from him. I mean, that makes a big difference as well. And then he's playing with an extreme amount of confidence. It looks to me if he shoots the ball, it's like he expects that thing to go in. So all of those things kind of showed itself the other night at the pro day. He really stood out. I thought also Alex impressed the scouts with, in addition to everything else, his range on his 3-point shooting. He let a couple of them go from way deep. I mean, way out there and all bottom, and he shot it easy. It wasn't like he was straining to get the ball up to the rim. So I think they liked what they saw there. He also created some off the dribble. So he showed that side to the pros as well.
9: All good to hear. And then at that four spot, you've got Justin McBride certainly in the mix. He had to miss a little time when he got sick this summer, but is back, as far as I know, going strong now. And how did he look in pro day?
17: Yeah, I probably should have said that about Justin, because he too excelled and showed really, really well. I think what showed was that he could be more physical than even you think. And he came in with the reputation of being able to mix it up a little bit. But at his size, he's not 6'10 or 6'11, which is like some of the guys he will be playing against. But he was able to get offensive rebounds. And that's when both Frank and Malachi were on the floor at the same time. He got the offensive rebound, so he showed he could mix it up. And, of course, he can shoot the ball, which is always good at that position, especially at his size, because he's going to be matched up with some bigs who can't come out there on the perimeter and chase him around. So I thought he showed very well also.
9: With Jerome Morton and Trent Noah battling some injury issues at the moment, I'm assuming a much more of an opportunity for Mason Williams. And, you know, he doesn't look like a freshman in terms of his body, and he's created some buzz among people who have seen some of the open practices. What has impressed you about his game?
17: Look like a freshman is because of his dad's basketball history. And it looks to me, and of course I didn't know him as a kid, but it looked to me as though he's been in the gym playing against some of these pros that his dad, when his dad would take him to practice and give him a ball and say, go out there and show him what you can do. He plays with a confidence that a lot of freshmen don't have. He seems to love to mix it up. He never backs down from anyone, any challenge, whether it's a big or one of the guards he's going against. So I think the experience that he got from nothing else, hearing stories his dad would tell about certain players and how they play and what they did well and how you could help your game by doing what this guy did and that guy did. I think even if he's had those kind of conversations with his dad, he's at a level where not many other of the other guys have ever been.
9: Talking with the Goose, Jack Givens on the Bud Light Hotline about Kentucky's Pro Day on Monday. I know Mark said afterward he was glad that the guys seemed to have their same approach to the Pro Day as they did to other practices. You have noticed from early on with this group that they really do seem to enjoy getting to work each day.
17: Yeah, I was very happy to hear Mark say that during our interview after workout, how he was more thrilled about the fact that they did everything they did that night just like they do every day in practice. Usually you think about it and you say, man, I want to really, really play well. I want to really do this and I'm going to do that and I'm going to defend. But the fact that he said that they approach this the same way they approach practice every day, that was a profound statement to me. And I loved hearing him say that. That's what you want. You want these guys to look at every day as a challenge And the same way every day is the way you get good, the way you win games. So I was happy to hear Mark say that. And he's right. I mean, they did play really, really hard for the pros, but I've seen a lot of that at practice. I've said before, this team likes to practice. It was interesting. I was talking to one of the players after that pro day experience. I was talking to one of the players just sitting on the sideline. He came over, this player, and talked to Gabe and I, Dick Gabriel and I, and it was just interesting, Tom, to hear that player say the same thing. Because I said to him, I said, man, you guys seem to really get along well and look good practice. He said, man, because this team likes to practice. He said, it's a little bit different than last year. And this is one of the players who was here last year and who saw that. So this team does like to work, and it's obvious every day.
1: That's good to hear, Goose. Appreciate the time, as always. Enjoy the football this weekend. We'll talk next week.
17: Thanks so much, Tom.
1: That is the Goose, Jack Evans, joining us here on the Leach Report. We're presented by Bobcat Enterprises, and Goose comes to us on the Bud Light Hotline. Next up, it's Justin Rowland from Cats Illustrated.
0: ABC News, I'm Sherry Preston. Hurricane Isaias's power up as it bears down on the Gulf Coast. The first hurricane of the Atlantic season could grow to a Category 3, but is expected to weaken before making landfall tomorrow night. Lawyers for Krista Pike, the Tennessee killer who survived her execution, now say she is angry and confused. Randy Spivey is on her legal team.
2: She deserves answers about what was done to her. And the people of Tennessee deserve those answers, too.
0: The FBI now says it stopped a possible ISIS-inspired attack of the Mall of America in Minnesota. An 18-year-old is accused of planning to open fire inside the mall. The machine gun and ammo bought from an undercover FBI agent. And the Nobel Prize for Literature going this morning to Canadian Anne Carson, a poet and essayist lauded by the Swedish Academy for what it calls a, quote, playful dialogue with a classical tradition, creating new forms for contemporary alliteration. This is ABC News.
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0: It is the Leach Report. 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We'll shift gears back to Kentucky football and the big matchup with LSU coming up on Saturday. And Justin Rowland joins us on the Bud Light Hotline from CatsIllustrated.com on the On3 Sports Network. Before we get down to talking about this matchup, Justin, it is a throwback game for homecoming, and we have the long-awaited Power K helmets with the two blue stripes down the middle and the uniforms that are a throwback to when Will Stein's dad played in the mid-'80s for Coach Claiborne. What do you think of the look?
1: I think they look incredible. They're very clean. It's the best Kentucky uniform I've seen in a long time. And I've long been of the mind that what looks best is what you're winning in, you know? But no doubt. It's really cool that people have wanted it for so long, and it looks like the execution is going to match the hype and the anticipation. So I'm excited for it.
0: All right, let's talk about the game. First start with what you saw last week and what Kentucky said about itself, being able to come back from 17 down on the road, getting ahead, losing the lead, and then coming back to win in overtime.
1: Yeah, I mean, it could be a really special season, and we didn't, you know, before they beat South Carolina, that was kind of like the rubber match for conference play because you didn't really know what to take from the Alabama game. And then Texas A&M, you know, was very promising, but how good is Texas A&M? So when you go on the road, they didn't dominate South Carolina, but even when they were down 17 to nothing, you never felt like the game had gotten totally away from them. Just the patience that they kept, the poise that they kept, the poise that Minshew and Stein had, how they balance, you know, making good decisions with making aggressive decisions at the right time. And Kenny Minchie was obviously really impressive. So they showed tremendous poise, character. She said a lot about the player leadership on the team, too.
0: When a new coach comes in, they all talk about establishing their culture, the way they want to do things, and talk about getting players to buy in, all of those phrases. But you watch some of the behind-the-scenes stuff, and you see some of the players in interviews. It feels like this is a group that has fully invested into a new and young staff and the message they're selling to the players.
1: Yeah, I mean, a lot of that is – that goes to the staff, too, and it goes to a lot of the returning players. I mean, especially on the defensive side, you think, I mean, the previous staff really left them a great core of defensive players, and that made it possible for them to go out and really make the portal about offense, and that's what it's been this year, is basically an entirely new offense and a lot of defenders that have a lot of experience under their belt. But with the young staff, that's, again, a point that we probably haven't talked about enough, how relatable those guys are. And there's no question that Will Stein has this team's attention. When you just listen to his points of emphasis during press conferences each week and how that is executed on the field, when you can watch what a coach is saying in press conferences and you can tell that that has been a successful emphasis the next week, like clockwork, they're listening really closely.
0: You know, you make a really good point about the defense, too, because I think Jay Bateman has a healthy respect for Brad White and Mark Stoops, what they, you know, their expertise on the defensive side. So I think that's probably helped in the transition because, you know, you got a couple of transfers there, Castell at safety and Gates at the star, nickel, but and Bo Barnes at one inside linebacker slots. But almost all of these guys are holdovers, and you never know. It's a little bit like, you know, bringing in the transfers is a little different, but when you have a new staff, you've got another direction of, you know, well, how are the new guys or the guys who stay going to connect with the new staff? And it seems to have all gone flawlessly.
1: Yeah, it couldn't have gone any better. I mean, Bateman has done a great job. Pro Football Focus says Kentucky has more defensive pressures when you combine pressures, hurries, sacks, hits on the quarterback than any other team in college football. And you really think about it, they face running quarterbacks just about every week, different kind of running challenge every week. And they've been up to the challenge most weeks. And what I've always said is they play extremely hard. Like this team, if you watch a lot of other college football teams, there's not a lot of teams out there that compete as consistently hard on every snap as Kentucky. And guys like Ty Bryant, guys like Mike Weiss, Humphrey Grace, guys like Tavion Gadsden, especially since the Alabama game, they're the tone setters. And, you know, we didn't know how they would fare going to a new scheme, but it's really just how hard these guys play. They're impressive motors across the board.
0: And they've had to play.

0: when Mark Stoops was the coach, the question was always going to be offense because you knew that defense was going to carry. Now, over time, the sport kind of catches up to everything you're doing, and that becomes a challenge. But with Will Stein, the question coming in was not offense. It wasn't quarterback play. You kind of had to trust that he was going to get that right. It was what was the defense going to look like, and the first returns on that are really, really good.
1: We're talking with Justin Rowland on the Bud Light Hotline. You can read him and his team's work at catsillustrated.com and follow on X at Roland Rivals. And then you and Jeff Drummond do a podcast right after the games, right?
0: That's right, yeah, the House of Blue Hot Take Review. And, you know, for a long time I've been asking fans for their hot takes, and so we're able to talk about those leading up to the next game. Thanks for mentioning it.
1: Let's talk about the matchup on Saturday with LSU and what could the script look like for Kentucky to get the upset.
0: You're going to have to play at a really high level. I don't want to sound too ominous about it, but if you just watch LSU's football games this year, just go to YouTube and find the condensed game highlights, 20 minutes apiece. And Ole Miss is the script, right? LSU lost a close one on the road. Ole Miss scored a touchdown to go ahead, and they went for two with just a few minutes left in the game. Ole Miss played at an extremely high level, and it was a very special, important night in that stadium. And it still took everything they had to finish that game. I mean, if you watch Trinidad Chambliss and those Ole Miss receivers, they had to make high-level play after high-level play. Chambliss often, while he was on the run, about to get crushed by defenders. LSU has a fantastic defense. Their safeties are playing lights out. They've got pass rushers in spades. Sam Levitt plays like his hair is on fire, and they put constant strain on you. I mean, I think LSU could win the national championship. If they don't stub their toe in a game that would prevent them from getting in the playoff, I think they're definitely one of those teams that could be hot at the right time. So I just think Kentucky has to feed off the energy in the stadium, and it's got to be one of those nights where you just feel like everything is going well from kind of like the last time they played LSU
1: and
0: at the stadium.
1: It's going to be, yeah, it's true. That's 07. 21, I guess, when they went
0: 21, yeah.
1: With Levis.
0: Mm-hmm.
1: You talk about the atmosphere there in the Ole Miss game. You know, it will be the, I think, even a better atmosphere than the Alabama game because of what Kentucky's now accomplished when the fans get in there for Saturday. And the energy was off the charts when Humphrey Grace had that pick six against Bama. It'll be like that if Kentucky has some big plays early. However, it's an LSU team that's already been through something as bad or worse down at Ole Miss.
0: That's right. Yeah, took that blow. Because Ole Miss, LSU did not play poorly in that game. It was really a case of where Ole Miss played, I think they rose to the occasion, and they were not going to let Lane Kiffin win that game. And you saw the way the coaching staff attacked it, going for two when they got the touchdown just to go up by eight because they knew that LSU was going to be coming back. I mean, Levitt is the kind of quarterback, he's thrown a lot of interceptions this season, and that's a hopeful point because Kentucky has really bothered quarterbacks, and they've been able to pressure them and get them outside of their comfort zone. So, you know, they're going to have to create negative yardage plays. LSU has given up some negative yardage plays. And, you know, Kentucky, they got to be good on third down, finally. At some point, you got to feel like they have to start being good on third down. LSU doesn't give up much on the ground, and they have to at least make them respect the run. For me, that's the number one key in the game. Kentucky, and you don't have to rush for 100 yards, but you have to rush it 30 times, and that's a key.
1: That's Justin Rowland, catsillustrated.com on the On3 Sports Network. Justin, thank you much.
0: Thanks a lot, Tom.
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0: 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It was in October of 49. Georgia was the opponent, and it was the first time they played under the lights at Stahl Field on a Saturday in October, so the fans could all enjoy Keeneland in the afternoon. Back before every game was on TV, I think it was always 1:30 afternoon start for everything but October, and then in October they were all 7 p.m. starts for the home games in Lexington. And happy birthday, Reggie Hansen, one of the all-time great smiles on the Kentucky basketball rosters, and just an outstanding player. Doesn't get enough credit as part of all the attention that understandably went to the Unforgettables, but Reggie just left 1 year earlier, and he was a part of an SEC best record in the SEC team the previous year, and it's a shame he wasn't around for the Unforgettables. Times have been finalized for Kentucky men's basketball. You can go to ukathletics.com, see all those. Women's basketball, 17 of their 30 games are going to be televised nationally for the Kentucky women, including a first-ever appearance on ABC this season. High hopes for Kenny Brooks' squad. It's going to do it for us. Leach Report, presented by Bobcat Enterprises. Back tomorrow with more Kentucky LSU talk. See you then.
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5: The Lexington Fayette Urban County Council Committee of the Whole unanimously advanced legislation extending the citywide data center moratorium through October 31st, 2027. In addition to extending the permit halt for Dark Points and other developers, council members initiated measures to remove data centers from standard commercial codes and create a dedicated overlay zoning category to guarantee equitable review and public oversight. In Allen County, Crime Task Force detectives arrested Farron Meador on charges of first-degree rape and sexual abuse stemming from allegations dating back to 2019. Investigators uncovered the alleged abuse while reinvestigating the 2020 death of 7-year-old Revellen Meador, which was recently reclassified as a homicide, with detectives confirming additional grand jury indictments are anticipated. In Corbin, more than 1,200 entrepreneurs, educators, and civic leaders convened on the Corbin Arena for the annual SOAR Summit focused on economic diversity across eastern Kentucky. The conference highlighted advanced manufacturing pipelines, healthcare workforce initiatives, and regional entrepreneurship, honoring Senate President Robert Stivers and Teacher of the Year Carlton Hughes. In entertainment news, Rupp Arena announced the touring interactive stage production of The Price is Right Live will visit Lexington in March 2027. Registered audience members will have opportunities to play classic televised pricing games, including Plinko and the Big Wheel for cash, vacations, and cars, with public ticket sales opening Friday, October 16th. And at the University of Kentucky, students Ali Kashif and Molly Bachman were formerly crowned 2026 Homecoming King and Queen during campus celebrations in Lexington. The coronation headlined Homecoming Week festivities leading into the Wildcats football matchup against Vanderbilt at Kroger Field. I'm Travis Laird.
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0: Welcome, everyone, to another edition of the KSR Pre-Show. Today is Thursday, October 8th. I am Billy Rutledge, and you can give us a call on the Clark's Puppet Shop phone line. 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It's our final day without Shannon the Dude. A big thank you to all the guests that we've had on the pre-show this week, including Mario Maitland, who did such a good job yesterday, giving us a peek behind the curtain and how his social media page works. But now joining us is another frequent co-host here on the KSR pre-show. It's Jeff Drummond is now joining us here live in studio here in downtown Lexington. You can follow him on Twitter at JDrumUK, a writer and photographer for On3 Sports, covering the Cats since 1999. Good morning, Jeff. How are you?
1: Hey, Billy. Good morning.
0: It's great to see you, man. This is not our first time doing the pre-show together, but it's been a while. So how have you been?
1: Yeah, it's been a bit. You need to give me like ample time between these 9 a.m. appearances.
0: Well, you reminded me in the elevator, you're not a morning person. I am not either, but I've been forced to adapt to this schedule over these years. We're coming up on 5 years this month of KSR pre-show. So I appreciate that. What time are you staying up, Jeff? I mean, what is the night owl lifestyle for you?
1: Typically, it's around 2 o'clock or so.
0: Oh, okay.
1: You know, on an average night, but I did a little bit better last night, but fell asleep shortly after that Padres-Brewers game.
0: Yeah, I couldn't make it for the Padres game. Padres games are tough for me. Like, when you've got morning radio to do, those West Coast games can be really tough. But I did stay up for Rays-Yankees and fan interference. I can't wait to get into all that with you, Jeff. I could drink Yankee tears this morning. I was in such a good mood last night. But 2's pretty late. What time are you getting up on a normal basis? I guess you're missing the pre-show in the morning. You must be a podcast listener.
1: I'm a podcast listener. Yes. I'm typically on the very tail end of the pre-show.
0: Yeah.
1: So I hear your guys' final 15 minutes, and I'm very confused at times because something has been set up during the course of the show, and I'm trying to figure out what it was.
0: You're right. You know, we may have already broken news of the presidential election to Ryan Lemond. You know, who knows what happens in the first couple segments on the pre-show. But it is good to see you again, Jeff. Thanks for joining us. You know, you said you're not a coffee guy, so you came in with a big Coke from McDonald's, like somebody that I know.
1: Yeah, I had to hit my Leestown Road.
0: That's right.
1: McDonald's on the way.
0: Let me ask you, are you a dog or a cat person, Jeff?
1: Well, we've got cats.
0: Cats.
1: Yeah, we've had... I am a dog person, but we've got such a tiny yard, and for most of the time I've lived in my house, we didn't have a fence, and I just kind of felt, I was like, man, it's unfair to have a dog and not have space for them to get out.
0: Oh, imagine if you had a New York City apartment and you were trying to have a dog. Oh, that poor dog would be.
1: I can't. I see that all the time when I visit New York. I was like, how do those dogs manage? But we got a couple cats right now.
0: Okay. Yeah, I'm living a weird lifestyle. I've got a dog and 2 cats, and they hate each other. So it's chaos in the household right now. Peter the dog getting a lot of attention right now. I think the last thing talked about on KSR yesterday, they were making fun of Peter a little bit. I mean, selling merch for the dog, Jeff. Scamming Christians now. Peter is definitely taking a turn in public opinion, and I feel like I was out in front of that one.
1: Yeah, it's a bit much, but I do love Peter. I gotta admit, he's pretty cute.
0: Oh, you love Peter. Well, I loved Ben too. That was the dog before Peter that people forget about. He's unfortunately passed away since, but you know, dog people sometimes love to throw their dog in your face. Oh, he won't bite. No, he's fine, and he's jumping on top of you as soon as you come into the house and things like that. So
1: you kind of sound like Matt.
0: I know. I'm starting to shift into Matt a little bit here. I promise my bit is not that I hate children and dogs, Jeff. I promise that is not the bit I'm going for here. But nevertheless, Dog in the Park Day are probably one of my favorite baseball promotions that minor leagues and professionals, the teams, do.
1: Yeah, I've got a buddy of mine that just absolutely detests that. So every time they show the people with their dogs on TV, I snap a little screenshot.
0: Well, the worst part is they play the doorbell chime at the ballparks just to get all the dogs going. You know what I mean?
1: So. I'm glad that's not just us, because our cats freak out when they hear that ring doorbell chime.
0: And you're a troubled Reds fan, just like our friend Matt Jones. But why do you do that to yourself, Jeff?
1: I don't know. I ask myself every year. I don't let it bother me quite as much as I used to. I'm almost to the point of apathy.
0: Yeah, well, that's worse.
1: Right now.
0: Right? That's the worst thing that could happen in a sports fan base.
1: I mean, I would get mad over a regular season loss and drive around New Circle Road to
0: To cool off.
1: To cool off.
0: You're driving the circle. Yeah. I love that.
1: But now it's just like, yeah, what's the point? They don't care. Why should I care?
0: Sell the team.
1: Yep.
0: Yeah, maybe we can see some changes. Well, speaking of changes, we've seen a lot of changes as the Kentucky football program shifted from Mark Stoops to Will Stein over the offseason. It's been a fun offseason. You know, because of me, all the hype coming from Will Stein, and now he starts his tenure 4-1 with some big road wins versus Texas A&M and South Carolina. Jeff, you've been covering the Cats for a while. What have you thought about, you know, these last few months and the excitement that's been building with Coach Stein?
1: It's pretty amazing when you think about it. We came into this season, I think the Vegas number was like 4.5 wins, and everybody was trying to figure out where they would fall. And they're already, you know, up against it with four now in their pocket. And there was a time when I, you know, would make predictions on the Cats, and my rule of thumb was, I'm not picking any road game unless the team start, the city starts with Nash and ends with Ville. You know, all the others were out of the question. So to go on the road and already win at two of the, you know, all the places in the SEC are tough, but those two are kind of known for being difficult to go into. Texas A&M because of sheer number of fans and the volume, and South Carolina because they're just crazy.
0: Yeah,
1: there, and they've got
0: they are crazy.
1: Sandstorm and the rooster crowing, and it's just a crazy environment. So to have two wins in your pocket from those two places, I'm just blown away. I don't think any other coach could have pulled that off in his first year.
0: Well, then add the fact that you were down 17-0 at South Carolina. It's your biggest road comeback in program history. You start embracing things of the past, like the Power K that's coming this week versus LSU. Do you like the Power K, Jeff? I'm sure that
1: I've been stumping for the Power K for probably 15 or 20 years.
0: So it's about damn time is what you're
1: yes,
0: saying.
1: Yeah. It is long overdue, and I hope that it's so popular and gets so much good feedback that we kind of force that other one out of the way.
0: No, you'd like to make the permanent change.
1: You know, they can have an interlocking UK of some kind, but I'd like to see a redesign on that because I constantly, that one, I'm a little bit OCD.
0: Okay.
1: And when I look at that, it drives me crazy. It's like an I sitting next to a Y that's on its side. It's like nobody draws a K.
0: Right.
1: Like that K that's in the interlocking UK right now. Or some people compare it to the Houston logo.
0: Which, yeah, that's what I was going to say, is it looks almost exactly like the Houston logo, a little stolen valor there. Just you make the lower part of the H or the upper part a little bit crooked.
1: It's an H that had its leg caved in on the one side.
0: Yeah.
1: So anything that gets rid of that, I'd probably be okay with to fix that little OCD
0: Well, the Power K got the approval of Freddie Maggard. He liked the stripes on the helmet, the cat stripe on the sleeve. So it looks like they've done it well, and people are eating it up buying the Power K merch, which is, you know, Jay Back comes in, wants to create a little revenue. That's probably a good way to do it, too, right? I mean,
1: I've heard it's hard to find at some places, and they don't have all the sizes. They've sold so many of them, so that's a good sign.
0: We had E-Town Sporting Goods stores calling in saying, we got the stuff. It's going to be releasing on Friday. So I've loved the excitement there. But, I mean, there's been so much buildup for this game versus Lane Kiffin, the biggest villain in college sports. And maybe we can get into that a little bit more. But you've got fake quotes up in the LSU locker room. And, you know, Stein had his show yesterday, and he was like, of course, Kenny didn't say that. That's not in his personality. But it's a weird world we're living in now with AI quotes and being able to be fooled by fake things like that. And I don't know if Lane or an assistant got fooled, but bizarre happenings out of Baton Rouge yesterday.
1: We had a fake apology yesterday.
0: There was a fake apology.
1: There was a fake LSU coach apology acknowledging that the Kenny Minchie quote wasn't accurate. I fell for it. I got duped by it. Me and Nick Roush both retweeted it.
0: And it was a fake.
1: And people said, that's a fake. So
0: it's hard to tell nowadays.
1: Who knows anymore?
0: People are trying to fool others, making accounts that look closely like people who are newsmakers or people in positions of power and things like that. So it's been a bizarre buildup, but I'm sure Kentucky will see that and the slight from the AP poll. Jeff, what are they doing? How does that happen? How do they get dropped out of the AP poll after winning on the road, Jeff? You're a journalist. Tell me.
1: Well, it's egregious. But when you start breaking it down and looking at it, Kentucky actually improved its point standing in that.
0: They got more votes?
1: More
0: but
1: points
0: yet,
1: and still dropped. So other people were kind of overcompensated maybe for moving in, it had more to do what other schools did, but still, when you look at those, and if you put up the blind resume
0: next to each other, I love blind resumes, Jeff.
1: People would pick Kentucky in every instance. So I think it has a little bit to do with people maybe didn't watch the entire Alabama game. They just saw the score. 45-17, Kentucky got their doors blown off, you know, in that game. But that game was played pretty well for about three quarters.
0: Well, I think it was a tweet that you had recently that said after being outscored, or I believe it was Alabama scoring 18 points in that third quarter, Kentucky had outscored opponents in the third quarter 42-0. Is that right? Wow. Oh, I saw yesterday they lead the country in points in the middle eight. Lead the country, Jeff.
1: A lot of cool stats around this team, and they're still not the thing that's most encouraging, I think, for the fans right now is they're not playing anywhere near as well as they could. They're dead last in the country and converting third
0: downs. Yeah, dead last.
1: By like 11%, I think it was.
0: And getting off the field on third down is another stat that they're really bad
1: at
0: this year.
1: Way down. They're like ranked in the hundreds in that. So a few little improvements here and there, and who knows what they could do.
0: What do you think of Kenny Minchie? I mean, I think a lot of people are in on the guy after the great performance he had versus South Carolina. It's hard to argue with that. But what have you made of his demeanor and how he's led this team so far?
1: I love how calm and cool he is.
0: Yeah.
1: And that's something that the coaches and his teammates alike talk about that. He's just unfazed by anything. And I think you got to have that characteristic in your quarterback in this league. And he can make the throws we've seen, you know. I'd like to see – they've talked

0: about him using his legs a little more efficiency. Sure. And Will Stein talked last night how they think they've convinced them that moving east and west, that's not going to work in the SEC for you. But get up into the pocket and move forward. And there's some yards to be stolen there.
1: You interview a lot of players as an actual journalist, not just a gas bag like me on the radio. You go and do these press conferences. Can you kind of tell that a player has it before you ever see them on the field? Like when you interview a guy like Zach Calzada compared to Kenny Minchie, I don't want to be mean to Zach Calzada. We know what happened the other year with the get your money up, Garrett. But he had every intention of playing well here at Kentucky. It just didn't work out. Are there, you know, signs that you can tell by just interviewing a guy off the air?
0: Sometimes you can. But you know how sometimes a coach or a player will tell you they remember the losses?
1: Yeah.
0: The big losses a lot more than the wins.
1: Sure.
0: It's that way with me with players in regard to that question. There's some guys you think, oh, man, this is going to be awesome. I can't wait to talk to this guy. And then it doesn't pair up with the performance. And you're not getting those kind of comments out of him because the performance wasn't great. In this case, Kenny's been fantastic.
1: Yeah.
0: Better than I expect. I expected him to be a solid quarterback. I didn't expect him to have 11 touchdowns and one interception right now.
1: That's accurate.
0: Phenomenal.
1: And running the offense, I think doing what he's asked. You know, not turning the ball over, no turnovers against South Carolina. That was huge. He came on KSR and said SpongeBob SquarePants was his favorite TV show. And I was like, SpongeBob SquarePants.
0: And he's wore the NASCAR t-shirt.
1: Yeah.
0: He's got kind of a quirky personality about him. It's awesome.
1: Well, that's, he is true to himself. And Ryan Lemon would absolutely love that about him. I'm sure he does, as Ryan, as our own. A man who is true to himself. So we got a ton of football to talk about with Jeff Drummond. The availability report came out. Linebacker depth is looking a little rough right now, Jeff. But that's one of the many things that I want to hit on. You know, there's a familiar face returning to Lexington, not just Lane Kiffin, but Eric Wolford is going to be returning with the Tigers.
0: Controversial.
1: I mean, people hated Eric while he was here. I mean, he was the only guy that was working with Nick Saban, and the offensive line would get worse. And then Mark Stoops was... he was a roommate, right? He was Mark's roommate back in the day.
0: I believe so at one point.
1: Yeah. Well, I can't wait to give him an L, Jeff. I've been waiting for that for a while. There's a lot of other storylines that we'll talk about. Will Stein has had his call-in show yesterday that we'll touch on. Some great MLB game action and a NFL quarterback who says he's skeptical that the United States landed on the moon in 1969. Jeff's eyebrows about hit the ceiling when I just said that. We'll talk about that and much more on the way. Jeff Drummond, Jay Drummond is our guest here on the KSR pre-show. We'll be right back.
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8: Bright sunshine expected today with daytime highs approaching 82. Winds out of the northeast, 5 to 10 miles per hour. Clear skies tonight, lows level off around 52. Daytime highs approaching 86. Tomorrow, ample sunshine expected. Temperatures near average Saturday and Sunday with highs from the mid-70s to the upper 70s. Rain showers likely Saturday. Storms likely on Sunday. From the Wayne Weather Center, I'm meteorologist Paul Trombley. Currently 52.
1: 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The football season may be heating up, but I've really enjoyed baseball playoffs lately. Been getting into it with my Tampa Bay Rays sweeping the New York Yankees last night. Get the brooms out, Jeff. How did that feel good? There's nobody I want to beat more than the Yankees as a Rays fan.
0: I bet. I'm so envious, too, Billy, as a Reds fan, watching Tampa, which Cincinnati and Tampa should be similar type franchises.
1: Yeah, small market.
0: When you look at it. And they're just run so well. So many smart people.
1: Mm-hmm.
0: Over every year, you know, they're in the thick of it.
1: They are.
0: And they've got really good players, and they develop their own players. So even when they lose people, they've got people coming up the line.
1: Consistently one of the lowest payrolls every year, but you're right. They somehow find themselves in it. I don't know if it's the Moneyball mantra that they have behind them, but I mean, guys like Caminero are just superstars. So we'll probably won't see him very much longer in a Rays uniform. Can't afford him, like the Reds with Ellie De La Cruz.
0: The Ellie Club.
1: It's yeah.
0: It's just a matter of which coast they're going to, you know, New York or LA at this point.
1: It's a shame. We may see a lockout here in a few years because this salary cap issue is not going away. But enjoyed watching the win. The fan interference late in that game completely changes it, Jeff. I mean, felt like it stopped the Yankees' momentum, but I think they got the call right. It was a bizarre sequence in which they ruled the runner would score, and then would they say it was a double for the guy, or what did it end up being?
0: Well, no, the announcer was asking for a double, but I thought it was pretty clear from where the fan was reaching out over
1: the fence,
0: and you had a defender there who could have made a play on the ball. I think it's got to be interference.
1: Well, what do we do about this, Jeff? I mean, this is, you know, I think of Bartman in the past. That's the most famous one. We were during the break talking about the Orioles. It happened in a game between them and the Yankees recently.
0: That was probably 25 to 30 years ago.
1: Right.
0: I can't, the years all blend together now, but there was a ball to right field. I think the Orioles hit it. I want to say the Orioles. No, the Yankees hit it. And the guy, there was clear interference way over the ball, and the right fielder jumped into him.
1: So, like, is there a responsibility to know that you can't reach over the fence if you're sitting in those seats, Jeff?
0: They make that clear. I think there's even some little placards around that.
1: In front of the seats, maybe to show you that.
0: Remind you in certain sections.
1: Yeah.
0: Not to do that.
1: Well, it'll be a Yankees loss that is talked about for decades, I think. This is going to be tough to get over. They may blow up the team after losing this game now.
0: I can imagine. They were already salty to begin with over the recent postseason failures.
1: Yes. Then we saw the Braves season unfortunately end for our guys Drew and Shannon. They lose to the Dodgers last night. We had four games actually yesterday, and there's another one today with Guardians and White Sox. I will tell you one change to baseball rules that I like, Jeff. I don't know how much of a purist of the game you are, but I do like the new challenge system where each team has an allotment of challenges for balls and strikes. It almost feels like a game within the game. And then there's a little bit of anticipation, like a tennis review, when they go to that ball or strike. It can really change the momentum of a game. I kind of like the challenge system.
0: I love it because how efficient it is.
1: Mm-hmm.
0: They do it. They look at it. Boom. You've got an answer right there on the spot. It's
1: very
0: not like
1: quick.
0: These other stuff with replays where we're sitting there for 2.5 minutes and slowing it down to fractions of a second.
1: Sure.
0: And that sort of thing. But I did have to laugh last night at the Padres-Brewers game.
1: Oh, yeah. I didn't stay up for that one. I know you're the night owl. What happened in this?
0: The Brewers catcher challenged on, like, the first pitch of the game.
1: First pitch? You got to save those,
0: I'm like,
1: Jeff.
0: My man.
1: Yeah.
0: We got at least 9 innings of baseball to play tonight. Yeah. He challenged and lost on the first pitch of the game. And that made me feel like, almost like there was some prop bet out there somewhere or something.
1: Some market that's,
0: he knew, but I don't know. I don't want to cast aspersions on Contreras, but I've never seen that on the first pitch of a game.
1: That's funny. It's burning a hole in his pocket having those challenges. And, you know, the catcher and the batter, I'm sure they have egos. It gets involved, right? And high tense moments, challenges can make it a little bit more interesting. So, unfortunately, the Braves season is over, but we'll be rooting on the Rays in whatever opponent that they have next, and then it's Dodgers-Brewers in the NL.
0: The TV execs are sweating right now at the thought of a Milwaukee-Tampa
1: Series. They could have Yankees-Dodgers, right? Instead, you might get Rays-Brewers,
0: which would be great for real baseball fans who enjoyed the game played right and played well. Mm-hmm. The Brewer, you can't get any better than the Brewers and the Rays right now.
1: For the purist, yeah.
0: The way they're playing. That would be the perfect for a baseball fan, but for the TV folks, I don't think they want any part of that one.
1: No, absolutely right. But you also cover the Cats baseball team. I believe they have an exhibition game this weekend, so things are coming up for the baseball team. Nick Mingione, you optimistic that they've elevated to a program that expects to make College World Series?
0: Yeah, I really do. You've even got the fans talking about, you know, having that kind of potential year in and year out, and there's a lot of good vibes over there right now because they signed one of the best portal classes in the country and one of the best high school signing classes.
1: Really?
0: So you've got those two pieces of the puzzle. If they can bring those young guys along quickly, they've got a chance to be a really strong team this year.
1: Well, I think about the coaches that have been, piled up here at the University of Kentucky. Nick Mingione had some struggles in his tenure, but he was able to battle back and shown what he's built with this program. Will Stein seems to be off to a fast start. Kenny Brooks looks to be a slam dunk hire. I'll throw in Craig Skinner there, and there's not a lot of athletic departments that have, I think, the pedigree of coaches that Kentucky has.
0: Craig Skinner, man, I tell you what, he's the king.
1: He's the man
0: over there amongst those coaches. But yeah, some good testament to being patient in regards to Nick Mingione.
1: Yeah, you're right about that. And hopefully Jay Back comes in here and has shown a willingness to kind of change the status quo. He partners with a bourbon company, right? He lowers concession prices. Them offering a multitude of different things to try to generate some revenue. Hopefully that helps Kentucky continue to compete in multiple different sports in the next decade.
0: All the right moves so far. And from everything we hear for people that, you know, have interactions with him, it's easy to tell why he's been able to generate so much funding at his other stars.
1: Firm handshake too, Jeff.
0: Yeah.
1: Very firm handshake. Got to meet the guy at UK Football Media Day not too long ago, and that's what you need when you're making deals, right? Firm handshake, eye contact.
0: Yeah, wants to lock you in to get that money.
1: The opposite of Shannon the Dude. You ever shake Shannon's hand, he kind of lays it out there. It's like, no, Shannon, that's not how you shake hands. All right, we're having fun. It's Jeff Drummond and filling in for Shannon the Dude this morning. We'll take a break. Be right back here on the show before the show, KSR Pre-Show.
4: Welcome to Thursday, Kentucky. It is October 8th. I'm Scott Fitzgerald. Let's jump right into it with college football. LSU head coach Lane Kiffin is giving Kentucky first-year head coach Will Stein plenty of respect ahead of Saturday's matchup in Kroger Field. Kiffin says Kentucky is well-coached. They play with confidence. He also singled out quarterback Kenny Minchie, who ranks among the SEC's top five in several statistical categories.
7: Playing really smooth, has good flow to how he plays. Moves around the pocket, very good pocket presence, and makes a lot of really big throws. He seems like a really good leader, too. You just see, like, how he plays. I can see why they have a lot of confidence in him.
4: Florida State and Louisville are crossing the T's and dotting the I's ahead of tomorrow night's clash, with 18 players already ruled out between the two teams. The Seminoles have 10 players unavailable, including running back Samuel Singleton Jr. and receiver Devin Carter, and 7 defensive injuries. Louisville has 8 players out, but the big question is quarterback Lincoln Keenholz, who's listed as probable after playing through a lower body injury last week, and he has the full attention of Florida State defensive coordinator Tony White, who asked what the biggest challenge was when it comes to the Louisville offense.
9: Everything. Every damn thing. They're 500 yards of offense. They're 40 points a game. Their quarterback can throw it. He can run it. They got 2 elite backs that remind me of the Alabama backs. They, this is a really, really good offensive football team.
4: Latest Kentucky High School football media poll is out, and the 6 class leaders remain atop heading into Week 8. Trinity is number 1 in 6A, and the latest Kentucky High School football media poll is out. All 6 class leaders remain atop heading into Week 8. Trinity, the unanimous decision at number 1 in 6A. Pulaski County is number 1 in 5A. Highlands leads 4A. Christian Academy taking away 3A. Beachwood leads 2A, and Pikeville is the number 1 in Class A. And could Magnitude be the Breeders' Cup horse you don't want to overlook? The 4-year-old being talked about after winning the $12 million Dubai World Cup and the Grade 1 Stephen Foster at Churchill Downs, but hasn't raced since finishing 6th in the Whitney at Saratoga in August. Have a great day, Kentucky. I'm Scott Fitzgerald.
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1: Welcome back. It is the KSR pre-show. Billy Rutledge and Jeff Drummond, who we were just talking in during the break about hecklers, legendary hecklers. The Vandy Whistler completely ruined a game experience for me, Jeff, a UK baseball game. Could not even watch it with how much whistling was going on. You were talking about, what was it, the Washington Bullets heckling back in the day?
0: Yeah, the old Washington Bullets. He may have even crossed over into the Wizards period, but he was a legendary heckler. He'd heckle everybody that came in there. But in particular, when Jason Kidd's team came in, he would, yell, Ason Kidd. And he had a sign, I think, at one point, A-S-O-N Kidd. Eventually, Kidd went over there and said, what's up with this? Why are you doing this? And he said, you ain't got no J.
1: That's so good. I'm going to ring the bell for that. That is so good. You know, I had my own heckler at the Media Madness game. Matt Jones made an appearance to watch some of the last few games, and I heard him scream as I'm shooting the ball in the championship game, no! The opposite of John Calipari on the sideline. You were on our team, on our championship-winning team, Jeff. Congrats. Yeah. You're a champion.
0: Yeah, I'm still waiting for my ring and the ceremony. We'll hoist a banner at some point.
1: Where's our parade? We haven't had any of that.
0: My contributions were pretty minimal. You know, set a few screens.
1: Yeah.
0: Got my feelings jarred by Hannah Himmelback. of WLEX, who sets a mean screen. Oh,
1: did you run into a screen of Hannah's?
0: She screened the heck out of me.
1: Well, it was an interesting start.
0: I tried to bring physicality. That's all I could do.
1: Well, you probably had the same amount of stats I did, Jeff. So you served your role. It was an interesting start with getting kicked out of practice before and all the pomp and circumstance of it all. I thought it was a cool thing for them to do, though. I mean, I secretly think, Jeff, it was a way for them to make fun of the media, honestly, because we criticized their play for so long, and they're like, okay, let's see you do it.
0: Yeah, fair play, right?
1: Yeah.
0: I think it's only right. Now, I like how they set up the interview process afterwards. I would have liked to seen you up there on the podium fielding a few questions. That would have been fun.
1: Yeah, well, I would have had a better media answer than what Mario said, where he was asked who's the worst interview a person to interview on the team, and he said Usman Ngai. Like, Jeff, you gotta go political on that answer, right?
0: Yeah, you can't take Uzi down like that. I can't remember who it was too. With Malachi Marino sitting there right in the front row, they forgot that the shot that he hit at LSU.
1: Yeah,
0: they asked for some of the big moments.
1: Yeah,
0: that they enjoyed from last season.
1: Well, I can think of one if you're Malachi Marino. Speaking of the UK basketball team a little bit. Oregon's head coach Dana Altman retired yesterday after a long tenured with the Ducks, but it's also 25 days before their season starts. Less than that. They have an exhibition game in 2 weeks. Mm. So there is a 25 days, I believe there's like a transfer portal window that guys can enter the portal within the next 25 to 30 days to join a new team. Is there any interest from you, Jeff, to bring back Jasper Johnson from Oregon?
0: Well, I kind of jokingly threw that out yesterday when I saw that Altman was retiring, knowing that that portal opportunity would be there. Stranger things have happened, you know, here in this NIL transfer portal era that we're in. So I said, why not? You know, Jasper Johnson, Mark Pope needs a guard.
1: Guard depth is an issue.
0: He's got three healthy guards right now, and that is really scary. I like his team. I like what he's put together. But, man, if they have any of that buzzard's luck that he's had so far here in Lexington, they could be in trouble at the guard position.
1: Especially point guard. We have seen a lot of injuries to that point guard spot, and hopefully Zoom Diallo can be everything that Mark Pope dreams of. But Mark Pope was wearing a KY Till I Die shirt at the Pro Day yesterday. That was famously Jasper's moniker. He had that on his truck. So I don't know if this is like the King Jack that he was holding in that photo on vacation, all the subtle hints that he may have. They got an open roster spot, and Jasper might be looking for a new home. So, I mean, it could be interesting, but I doubt that happens. It feels like this team is...
0: Yeah, it feels like it'd be a weird time to bring somebody. I would do it if I could find a way. But how does that even work with school, you know, and getting enrolled and...
1: Right.
0: Would they have to sit out until the end of the first semester?
1: It's all a sham, Jeff. We saw Big Z join midway through the year, so I have no idea how it all works nowadays, but I think they've stopped fooling with the deception of student-athlete. I think we're starting to see this shift into these are guys getting paid. Let's just get them on the court. But I'm sure they'll die on that hill with student-athletes. Drew made some waves on KSR over the last month or so about not wanting to lower expectations for the Kentucky basketball season upcoming, and just in general, not being okay with Sweet 16 appearances and playing on the first day of the SEC tournament. Do you share that same sentiment, or do you feel like the sport has changed and the SEC has changed?
0: Yeah, I think he's right in general. You know, it's been way too long, and it's not any one person's fault right now. You can't put all that on Mark Pope. He's had two teams here. And both of them have been decimated by injury. And by my perspective, he's had one very good year where injuries hurt, and he's had one really subpar year. Mm-hmm. I just want to see him have one year where he can have a healthy team and go play and see what it looks like.
1: Yeah.
0: At this point. But to his point, not being in contention in the SEC, not being in contention at the SEC tournament, and not being able to make it past the Sweet 16, all those things are not the standard at Kentucky, and they need to get back to meeting that standard right away.
1: He talks a lot about understanding the assignment or the sacred cloth, these words and, you know, things that depict a time in which Kentucky basketball was dominant, right? And so I think he understands that expectation more than anybody. So that's not the disconnect. It's just maybe harder to do it now more so than ever when you have guys getting paid and that talent is spread out instead of come to Kentucky and they're going to get you to the NBA so quickly like John Calipari did for so many years. I agree with you, though. I agree with you and I agree with Drew. You cannot start to lower that expectations after a few bad years.
0: It'll get away from you pretty quick.
1: It's a slippery slope.
0: If you start doing that.
1: Right.
0: And I made the comment a year or so ago, and this was more based on what Cal was doing with a friend of mine. I said, hey, you might wake up one day and you're like Indiana is in their situation right now. If you saw, did you see the little clip on Twitter from their
1: madness,
0: crimson and cream type madness?
1: Pathetic.
0: It was empty. You could hear crickets there when they ran out onto the floor. And, you know, it's been a long time for Indiana, but time has this funny way of going by really fast. And if you blink and you're just okay with this year after year after year, that's where you end up. And you look back and say, how did this happen?
1: It's a pivotal year. I think
0: he knows it.
1: Yeah, I think so. What do you think happens this year, Jeff? I mean, this is a team that has Alex Wilkins, who looks really good so far. Every report that I've seen is that this guy is the truth, really good. You have the best shooter in the portal in Momchilovich. That was a great get. You bring back Malachi Moreno. I mean, I think there is reason to have those expectations. Would you agree with that?
0: Yeah, I'm an optimist at heart, too. So I tend to look at things from a good perspective.
1: It's a good way to live.
0: Right now, going into the season. And I feel like he's got... This is the first time since he's been here that he's got the kind of skilled team that he wants to coach for his style.
1: Sure.
0: And we saw it at Pro Day. They've got shooting all over the place. And we all know about Milan Momchilovic, and we see the stats, and we saw him play a couple times last season.
1: And beat Kentucky.
0: When you watch him in person, it's ridiculous.
1: Mm-hmm.
0: I mean, the catch and release, this guy doesn't even need to be open. At times, but when he is open, it's going down. He can make some tough challenge shots too. Very impressed with him. Alex Wilkins had probably the best 3-point shooting contest round.
1: Yeah, he did.
0: That maybe I've ever seen.
1: Yeah,
0: you know, at least from a college guy. With what he put in 31.
1: Yeah, impressive
0: trip. And then we talked about Usman Ejiofor.
1: Apparently, he was really good at Pro Day.
0: Kind of an X factor, maybe. Mm-hmm. I wasn't expecting much from him, but this guy's got a beautiful 3-point shot.
1: That'd be a nice little surprise, wouldn't it, to have him be really good, maybe better than a lot of guys that you missed on, not Tyron Stokes, but maybe some of the other guys. It's been a weird offseason, and I think there is some anxiety from the fan base after a few misses in the portal. But, yeah, Mark Pope got a lot of the guys that he wanted near the end, and we'll see how it plays out, but it is a pivotal year. There's no doubt about it. And why not bring an unforgettable on the staff? John Pelfrey being hired for director of player development. Hopefully that helps.
0: You would think so. And I like seeing it happen, but some of the fans right now are so upset.
1: Still, so like wait and see before I give anybody any love.
0: Even John Pelfrey wasn't enough to make them. They were kind of upset that it wasn't, you know, some bigger name or flashier NBA type guy.
1: Well, another guy that gets it, right? Like understands what it means to wear the sacred cloth. I about threw up saying something like that, Jeff, but I think that is kind of the vision that Mark Pope has with these guys. 859-280-2287. Text us at 502-265-6656. We'll take our first call of the day. It's really the third co-host of the KSR pre-show. John Short is on the phone line. Good morning, John. How are you doing?
17: I'm listening. How y'all doing?
1: Doing great, John. What do you think about the game this Saturday?
17: We're going to win by 5 biggest, and we're going to sweep Louisiana State. We're going to do it in volleyball as well as football, and we're going to beat Tennessee in volleyball, too. We never talked about that.
1: Is that who Kentucky plays this weekend, John? Do they play Tennessee in volleyball?
17: Yeah, I think it's what I heard, Tennessee, yeah. And they're both, it was both on SC Plus, non-regular television. Louisiana State Friday night. Hopefully, games are home games.
1: Home games. Okay, John, we can get the sweep this weekend, and it'd be good living for Cats fans. I want to beat the Tigers, don't you, John?
17: Yes, indeed. I think they call themselves the Fighting Tigers.
1: The Fighting Tigers.
17: The Fighting. Yeah, we're gonna beat them. That'd be great, and it'd be great to get Jasper Johnson back. To say they'd really be good.
1: Yeah, you want Jasper back, John? You think he'd be good?
17: Yeah, ultimately, get paid back, too, for Lion King. Get him back, too.
1: Travis Perry. Well, you know, I'm not sure if he'll be coming back, John. I think he was looking for some more playing time, but they do need guards, so that's not the worst idea. Anything else for us, John?
17: Nothing less. For football, I think we need 30 players at every position, 30 quarterbacks, 30 of everything, 30 tight ends, 30 of everything.
1: Well, we can't have 30 of everything, John. We can't do that. They'd be too many guys, John. They want to go play somewhere else.
0: They'd like to have 30 inside linebackers.
1: Well, you need some inside linebackers, John. Can you play inside linebacker?
17: No, I wouldn't know how to do that. That'd be something, wouldn't it?
1: No, that would be something. No eligibility left there for John. Well, John, thank you for listening and calling in. You're a great American.
17: You're a great American.
1: All right, there you go, John Short.
0: It may need somebody to get 5 big tackles.
1: Yeah, we need
0: for John Short.
1: Yeah, 5 biggins. He's an optimist, just like you, John.
0: Hey, the man had Kentucky by 10 biggins at Texas A&M. So I'm a believer now.
1: Yeah. Well, John's on a hot streak right now. I think he's only missed the Alabama game so far. So we love John and appreciate him chiming in. Let me tell you about one of our sponsors here on the KSR pre-show before we take a break. 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We've got one segment left here with Jeff Drummond at JDrumUK on Twitter. Not only does a great job writing for On3 and KSR, but photography is a passion of yours, Jeff.
0: Absolutely. Yeah, it's something I had to be a jack of all trades when I first started out in newspapers, small local newspapers. You're asked to do everything.
1: That's right.
0: I started, you know, taking pictures and really getting into that. So
1: that's good advice for any younger listeners that want to get into the business. You just got to be able to do it all.
0: Absolutely. Right now, I tell everybody that's asking, you know, what do I need to do to make it in this business? Make yourself kind of indispensable because you can do so many different things.
1: And outwork your competition. Absolutely. That's, and eventually you will find yourself hosting a daily radio show at 9 a.m. How about that? We'll take a break and be right back here on the KSR pre-show.
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7: One correction, the Kentucky volleyball team will take on Ole Miss on Sunday. So, John, maybe jumping the gun a little bit. We all want to beat Tennessee, but Greg Skinner will hopefully get the best of the Ole Miss Rebels on Sunday, October 11th at 2 p.m. Billy Rutledge and Jeff Drummond here for the final few minutes of the show. We haven't gotten to talk about Drake May yet, Jeff. Patriots quarterback Drake May says he's a little bit skeptical that the United States landed on the moon in 1969. He says he's not really sure, wouldn't say he's leaning one way or another on the topic, but he mentioned in a radio interview on Monday that he took a conspiracy theory class at North Carolina and studied other conspiracy theories, like, is Adolf Hitler alive and are birds real?
8: Ooh. Doesn't the admission, though, that you're considering it suggest that you believe in a conspiracy?
7: I think so, yeah.
8: Theory, even to put it out there. That this is one that my wife has always made fun of me and laughed at me about. I believe that we landed on the moon and all that was legit. But as a photographer, I've always said to her, and she gets mad at me, I think the photos and stuff, I think they may have been fake.
7: Ooh, okay, interesting. I didn't know we were going to go here, Jeff. You think that there may be something to the claims that the photography and the video that they released is not correct?
8: I could see where people could look at that and say this doesn't add up, especially with the technology at the time and some of the lighting and just kind of the weird inconsistencies.
7: Interesting.
8: In the photos. So I think we went there. I just don't think we had great photos of it. So they had these.
7: So you think they doctored it up possibly?
8: Kind of to play up the accomplishment. You know, we beat the Russians. Look at these great photos.
7: You know, people say, oh, we brought back moon rocks and there's tracks on the moon that people have videotaped from the original landings and things like that. My kind of thing is that how can that many people hold a secret for this long?
8: Exactly.
7: Right? I mean, if it was completely faked, I feel like that had been news or would have been said many years ago. But do you worry if your quarterback is questioning things like this in the middle of a season where he's really struggling right now?
8: Yeah, he struggled against everybody but my Pittsburgh Steelers, yeah. Unfortunately,
7: yeah.
8: For the most part. But yeah, I think the Hitler thing may even like bother me a little bit more than the moon.
7: Yeah, you know, what's he, 120 at this point still?
8: Yeah, what, 137 he would be?
7: Yeah, even more. Like
8: living down in South America.
7: Well, we heard about sham classes at North Carolina. Maybe they're still going on right now if Drake May is taking conspiracy theory classes, but I don't think that's going to go away either. I'm a little worried about that. Let's take a phone call before we get out of here. 859-280-2287. Joe is on the line. Good morning, Joe.
9: Thanks a lot. Hey, Jeff, there's a lot of ways to win a football game. There's a lot of ways to lose a football game. Last year against Texas, Coach Stoops had everything right there for the big upset. But, you know, everybody talks about us not getting across the goal line late in the game, which, you know, obviously would have been a hell of an accomplishment. But he kicked twice to an All-American punt returner.
8: Ooh.
9: And you know what his excuse was? He goes, my punter might not be able to kick the ball out of bounds because he don't know where the ball is going to go when he punts the ball. Wrong answer, Jeff. If he don't kick twice to that great All-American punt return, it might never had to come down to UK had to score at the buzzer to get the win. So, hence, if it's late in the game.

0: and Coach Stein makes a big decision to punt to an All-American punt returner. I don't even know who LSU's punt returner is, but I got to tell you, he's pretty damn good. Mm-hmm. Just punt the ball out of bounds and just depend on your damn defense instead of giving a great punt return, an 80-yard return, and it turns the whole game around. So that's pretty much my advice. Y'all have a great day. Thanks a lot. Goodbye.
1: And those wounds still feel fresh for Joe on the punt.
2: That's a great memory. You know, everybody remembers Texas stopping them down on the goal line, but that's really what cost them the game was punting the ball to that guy twice and him picking up a huge amount of chunk yards.
1: Yeah, I've got a lot of confidence in Stein to make these decisions after what we've seen so far, right? You know, I think the fake punt was a head scratcher for many, but it's still in line with what he's been preaching and that aggressiveness and building that momentum from plays like that. So I'm optimistic that they can maybe, you know, play well against a good LSU team this weekend.
2: Yeah, most people I talk to say they can live with those type of decisions if they don't work because you were aggressive and you tried to win.
1: Jeff, big thank you for joining me here on the pre-show this morning. Good to see you in studio, too. Yeah. The Night Owl made it here in the morning. One more time, KSR is the code on DraftKings Sportsbook. 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KSR is next. Big thank you to Jeff Drumman. We'll talk to you tomorrow.
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9: Bright sunshine expected today with daytime highs approaching 82. Winds out of the northeast, 5 to 10 miles per hour. Clear skies tonight, lows level off around 52. Daytime highs approaching 86 tomorrow. Ample sunshine expected. Temperatures near average Saturday and Sunday with highs from the mid-70s to the upper 70s. Rain showers likely Saturday. Storms likely on Sunday.
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11: This is the Kentucky News Network.
12: Kentucky Department for Medicaid Services officials testified before state lawmakers that looming federal legislative overhauls under House Resolution 1 threaten to drive up state administrative overhead. Department CFO Steve Betchell and Deputy Commissioner Veronica Judy Cecil testified that Kentucky has reserved $35 million for software recoding and operational staffing to implement mandated eligibility verification and frequent renewal audits. Meantime, state highway officials briefed a legislative subcommittee that the Commonwealth expanded a record-setting $96 million on winter road response across 2025 and early 2026. State Highway Engineer James Bollinger pointed to peak contract equipment fees and a 36% surge in road salt costs, which now average $120 a ton. In Bowling Green, a special sticker fundraiser was launched by Presley's Promise to benefit the family of fallen Kentucky State Police Trooper Hayden Phillips. Nonprofit founder Presley Ness Nash will sell custom KSP Unit 369 emblem stickers at Meltdown Ice Cream Shop with 100% of proceeds supporting the family, while WKU football players wear helmet decals on Saturday. In Owensboro, municipal commissioners and police leaders opened regulatory discussions regarding updated ordinances governing electric bicycles and motorized scooters along downtown and riverfront corridors. Prompted by resident complaints regarding high-speed sidewalk riding and traffic conflicts, city officials are drafting speed caps, pedestrian path restrictions, and rider age baselines. In weather news, South Central Kentucky is bracing for the inland remnants of Tropical Storm Isaias late this weekend. Meteorologists project rainfall between 3/4 of an inch and 2 1/4 inches across Bowling Green and Warren County, accompanied by wind gusts between 20 and 30 miles per hour in low-lying drainage zones. I'm Travis Laird.
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0: 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Now, here's Matt Jones.
1: Welcome, everyone. It is Kentucky Sports Radio Thursday, October the 8th. I'm Matt Jones, and we are all back in Lexington. Here, Ryan, yeah. Drew, Mario, Billy is outside, and Shannon's still on vacation, but we are ready to go. Nice to see you folks in person again. Clark's Puppet Shop phone lines 859-280-2287. A-Vision Auto Glass text machine is 772-774-5254. 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Smith Law Office. If you call T.J., he'll make him pay. Good to see you, fellas.
2: Welcome back to town.
1: You look still like you're dressed in, like, Royal Tannenbaum's gear. Good to see you.
2: Got my Kentucky Wesleyan purple on today.
1: Yeah, Mario's got a new haircut.
2: Yeah,
1: this Mario right here, this looks like sophisticated poet at Hillman College, Mario. I'm liking it.
3: Yeah, it's sitting up high today.
2: He must have a date or something today. Look at him. He's dressed nice. He's got his bling bling going on.
1: He does have a little bit of that. Like, he's being formed by a woman into a different, more refined version of Mario.
3: Yeah, the good thing about this job is we roll in wearing hoodies. And you're just over here shining. You got a glow to you.
1: He does have he's got a glow.
3: You got up early.
1: He's got a glow. It's good to have a glow, though. That's nice. And then Drew is here as well.
3: I'm alive. Hello.
1: You know, it's nice to be back. It's long. These days where I travel back, long days. You get there, do you finish ESPN, then you like try to wade through the traffic to get to the airport, which is just brutal. Rush hour trying to get to Newark Airport. Then you get there and then you sit in the airport and just, you know, sitting in the airport just makes you feel like grimy. Just all those people and they're breathing.
2: people
1: everybody wants to breathe. Yeah, I wish they would, but they don't. And then, and you know what I mean? It just feels condensed and like dense with people and air. And then you get on the plane, and I land in Cincinnati. Then you got to go all the way back to Lexington. So I got home at like 12:45, but glad to be here.
2: Yeah, you were talking about your travel days. You do our show, do the ESPN show, immediately fight traffic, immediately fly back. I mean, that's a long-ass day.
1: It's a long day, but it's good. You know, I'm starting to – all right, this is not one for
2: – no videos?
1: This is a no video because this is a no – this is just – we are a KSR family, and sometimes we don't need intruders.
2: That's right. We're in the trust tree.
1: Into this family.
3: Exactly. Right. Trust tree.
1: So, you know, the whole ESPN building just has so much stuff. I mean, like, you don't even think about what all's in there. I mean, it's not just ESPN. You got ABC World News Tonight. You got The View.
2: Oh.
1: Right? You got Kelly and what is his name? Mark. You've got, like, syndicated talk shows you didn't even know. Like, I don't even know if these shows are still on, but your Wendy Williams and your Jennifer Hudson's and all that, right? Yeah. They're all in that building. Then you got movie producers everywhere. And then they got this little closet for me to sit in.
3: And Matt.
1: Yeah. I'm in Studio 4Q. There are 16 floors of studios.
2: My goodness.
1: I'm 4Q.
3: Okay. I like that.
1: So I get to 4Q every day. The radio is 5M. All right. And by the way, those are the only – this is how serious the technology is. My badge only will take me to those two floors.
2: Oh, really?
3: Oh, so you can't go meet Wendy Williams if you want.
1: I can't go to – and so, you know, floor four, I see all the ABC News people. Floor five is Kelly and Clark or Mark.
2: Mark.
1: But I can't go to the other floors. So it's like mysterious what's going on the other floors.
3: Yeah. It's like severance. You can only go to your little.
1: It's like the Illuminati in the rest of the floors. But you walk in, you know, you do all that. And I have a lot of downtime. And I don't think this is a good trait to do, but you all know me well enough to know that I do it. I spend most of my downtime just making fun of everything going on at ESPN. Because I have this roll of monitors in front of me in this studio where I can see every camera everywhere that ESPN's on. So when I get there for the TV show, College Football Today is on. And I can see like Pete Thamel picking things out of his head, sitting at his house, you know? Like I'm trying to think, it makes me realize I got to be careful when I'm sitting in my house because you can see it. And he doesn't know you're looking at him. And I saw, what's his face? Desmond Howard pick his nose the other day.
3: Means people are watching you.
2: That's right. They're watching you too.
1: So you have to be careful because they don't know. And I decided, again, this is just us, Ryan.
2: Trust tree.
1: There's a show that comes out at 2 o'clock. It's got your guy. You like him. Peter Schrager.
3: Okay. I like Pete.
1: It's called, I don't know.
3: Formerly of Good Morning Football.
1: But it's got a name. What is it? It's called, like, the Schrager.
3: I've not seen him since he moved to ESPN.
1: But it's on at 2 o'clock every day. It's called, like, Peter's Got It Going.
3: Okay.
1: Or Schrager in Your Ear.
2: Great title.
1: What's the name of it? It's got a name.
3: Let's look. I'm usually settling in for ESPN Radio at that point.
1: And it's called, it's something with, it's built around Peter Schrager. And it is taped one floor above me.
2: All right.
3: Big day with Peter Schrager.
1: Big day with Peter Schrager.
2: Wow.
3: All right.
1: Big day.
3: First I've heard
1: of it. It's first time. Well, I know about it because it's playing on all my monitors when I get there. Big day. All right. So I watched Big Day once and then something hit me, which is everybody on Big Day is like in their 40s. And they're all dressing like the way men in their 40s dress when they've been told they need to try to find a woman.
2: Uh-huh. I know exactly.
1: I can say from experience. Okay. You know what I mean?
2: Yes.
3: Are you saying you're looking in the mirror?
1: No, because I dress like this.
3: Yeah, you're very colorful.
1: But
3: today.
1: There will be women in my life who will say, you ought to dress like this. And it's the way they're dressing on Pig Day with Peter Schrager. Okay. Men out there, you know this, whether you're single or not. When, like, they're not ready to make you a grandpa yet, but you can't wear what you wore when you were 25, they give you, like, big shirts unbuttoned with a T-shirt under it, right? And, like, cool sneakers, dark jeans. Are you picturing the look?
2: Oh, they're hanging on to that youth. They're hanging on as much as they can.
1: And here's what I think it looks like. There's a phrase for this. It's called divorce dad energy.
2: 100%.
1: Am I right?
2: 100%.
1: It's divorced dad energy. Like, will you still want to show like you're out there?
3: I haven't quit yet.
1: But
3: like, I haven't
1: but
3: retired.
1: I'm also, this is not comfortable. So I've started in the building calling Peter Schrager's show divorced dad energy.
2: You shared this with others in the building?
1: That's where I made a mistake.
2: Oh, no.
1: Because I said it to my staff. And my staff thinks it's really funny. And then they've told other people.
2: Oh.
1: And now I get random texts from ESPN people going, I'm watching Divorce Dad Energy. Yesterday, Divorce Dad, look up the Twitter account for the big show with Peter Schrager.
2: All right.
1: You've got to look at the outfit yesterday. All four guys on the show had on the same thing in different colors.
2: Oh, my.
1: Look, see if you can see. All four guys on the show were wearing exactly what I'm saying at the same time. David Dennis Jr. goes, it looks like it's an ad for Banana Republic.
2: That's the clothesline, no doubt.
1: It does. But the problem is now, all that's getting spread around is people are kind of calling it divorce dad energy, and they're acting like it's my fault, which it is, but I don't know if that's what I wanted to be known as.
3: Has it gotten to Peter yet? You know, even in these big companies, the whispers will travel.
1: Maybe. Ian Rappaport's a regular guest on Divorce Dad Energy. He was wearing a button-up shirt that had under it a T-shirt of Biggie Smalls' rap album.
3: See, it's the graphic tee jacket.
1: See, that was my. I'm like, man, you're my age. You can't be walking around with the Biggie Smalls, that baby, you know?
3: Yeah.
1: And he had a shirt over it. So I'm just saying, now I can't. Literally, Brandon Peele, like, divorce dad energy. I'm going to get in trouble for this.
3: I do like that since you've gotten your weekday show, you kind of don't hold back with talking about colleagues and making your ESPN jokes.
1: Now's the time to make them. You're
3: pretty,
1: in.
3: Pretty quickly, you had some fun with the Golics, and it's all lighthearted, but you have not held back at ESPN.
1: Did you see what they were wearing?
2: Yes.
1: Was that not divorce dad energy?
2: It's dead on. There's no doubt. So I guess, are you prepared when the word gets back to them, you're calling it divorce dad energy?
1: I'm going to say it's with love.
2: It's with love. Will they come after you and your attire?
1: No, my attire's bad, but it's intentionally bad. You know?
3: Today, I thought you were going to a Bears game when I walked in. I thought I was in the wrong place.
2: Flying a Bears flag today.
3: You look like you should be tailgating.
1: And then, all right, last thing. They also gave us our official headshots. You remember I got the headshots?
2: Yeah.
1: Why didn't someone tell me I had a piece of hair over here?
3: Oh, no.
2: I mean, they thought it was planned.
1: It's not planned. I look like I don't know how to groom myself.
3: Can't they just touch that up if it's my hair?
1: I asked, and they were like, well, that's a whole thing.
3: That's another department. So they just put in a picture of Myron instead.
1: I think that's why it was only a picture of Myron.
2: The Ann Myron Show.
1: The Ann Myron Show. So, but it's fun, but it's good to be back here with you guys. I get lonely when I'm not here with you all, because when I'm there, I'm by myself. Well,
3: I can't control this guy.
1: I can tell you do your worst work when I'm gone. You say words. I had many people say to me, you know, normally when I get on you about jokes, there are people out there who take up for you.
2: I'm surprised.
1: I had many people, the last one that was like, that this has got to be the last time. No more.
2: You gonna say it?
1: No, because I hate the word. No more word that has to do with undergarments about women and who wears them and what is the level of confidence they get. That joke
2: is retired?
1: Permanently retired.
2: Okay.
1: First of all, it occurred to me it doesn't even make sense. And second,
2: I can explain it to you.
1: I don't need it. And secondly, I just don't think our female audience likes it.
2: Yeah.
1: So can we agree to that?
2: I agree to it, but I can definitely explain it if needed, because this weekend is a classic example of it.
3: See, this is where I try, and I just needed help.
1: Yeah. Mario, you're right there. Just hit him.
2: Mario's my boy.
1: Just hit him and have him stop. All right. You're now, tired. With all that situated, Kentucky and LSU are now 2 days away.
2: Yeah.
1: The Tigers will start to invade the city tonight. You will start seeing the purple and gold tonight. And they will invade this city.
2: No doubt.
1: There's going to be a lot of LSU people here. But we're invading too. This is a full-out war coming Saturday.
2: It's homecoming, for crying out loud. We got to.
1: I still don't understand that. Still don't understand why we put homecoming as our hardest game.
3: Showing our confidence.
1: But you know what? Maybe it'll be a great homecoming. I can't wait. I haven't been this hyped. I mean, I was hyped for the Alabama game, but it was like in theory because we didn't even know if we were good. I'm hyped for this one because why not? You're playing as David Dennis Jr., not Dennis David. David Dennis Jr. calls him Coach Kardashian. You're playing Coach Kardashian. You got a chance to put the thumping on him, and you got a chance to be 5-1. I can't wait, Drew.
3: Same. And I was fired up about that Alabama game, but you're right. We know so much more now. We're about to make the turn, and if you were at 5-1 with what you had in those first six games, I don't care how optimistic you were about Will Stein before the season. I don't believe anyone had us at 5-1 right now, and it is right in front of us against an LSU team that's still very good. I mean, they're the better team, no doubt, but they're not what we thought they were in the preseason.
2: Right.
3: I mean, people were talking about them going undefeated, being in the national championship game. They're probably not that. They're gettable, so this is very exciting with the opportunity to hit.
1: Their quarterback makes turnovers. The weather might be bad.
2: Which is a perfect recipe for us. Well, he's got 8 touchdowns and 7 interceptions.
1: Yes.
2: Minchie's 11 and 1 interception.
1: Yes. So that's positive.
2: Like, it's a huge positive.
1: Lane Kiffin said he sees a lot of he sees a lot of himself in Will Stein.
2: Oh, I can agree with that. We have young Lane Kiffin on our sideline.
1: Well, not all of them.
3: Yeah. Lane's got a little
2: on the field
3: character.
2: On the field.
1: I mean, I think there's other stuff that I think Will would say is not him.
2: Yeah.
3: But being offensive minded.
1: Yeah.
3: Young,
1: swashbuckling,
2: a little cocky,
3: confident.
1: Yes.
3: Not doing the usual coach speak. I think there are similarities there.
2: I do too.
1: Yes. I think there are similarities. And I mean, this is going to be great. The environment's going to be great. The excitement's going to be great. It's just going to be an awesome day in Lexington. And I hope the rain holds off.
2: Please. Could be a special, special moment if it holds off.
1: Or, like, we get a lead and then just pour.
3: Yeah. If we score first, weather, Phil, whatever you want to do.
1: Exactly.
3: We'll
1: throw
3: it out.
1: Mud on it. We'll take a break. 859-280-2287. 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
12: Bright sunshine expected today with daytime highs approaching 82. Winds out of the northeast, 5 to 10 miles per hour. Clear skies tonight, lows level off around 52. Daytime highs approaching 86 tomorrow. Ample sunshine expected. Temperatures near average Saturday and Sunday with highs from the mid-70s to the upper 70s. Rain showers likely Saturday, storms likely on Sunday. From the Wayne Weather Center, I'm meteorologist Paul Trombley. Currently, it's 61 degrees.
1: 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Text machine, 772-774-5254. One person writes, Matt, have you heard anything about College Game Day moving here? I've not heard anything about it moving here. There is a lot of talk about it moving.
2: Just because of the weather?
1: I could kind of hear some of that when I was up there. Like it's just the hurricane is supposed to hit Tuscaloosa, like, during game day. So
2: it's a tough show to do.
1: That's what I would definitely tune in to watch, though, if they were sitting there while it was going. So I think I could see them moving the set, because what's the point of being like in a building there?
3: I completely agree. I still don't have a lot of faith. We'll be the pick. If anything, they'll probably try to get it even a little farther away if our weather's not going to be that much better.
1: That's what I would worry is that they'd be like, well, let's not go up there where it could also be bad. I could see isn't Nebraska playing Indiana?
2: Yes.
1: You could make a case that they could go there.
2: Yeah. And I think what Oregon plays UCLA, go to West.
1: It'd be hard to go all the way out there if they've already started in Alabama. So we'll see.
3: Oklahoma, Texas, it's historic, even though Oklahoma's been a disappointment this year.
1: Yeah, but I bet you they move it. You would think. One person writes, Matt, I like to see you with Myron on the radio, but my friends and I know you're going to be announcing at the end of the year you're leaving. That's not going to happen. People write this to me a lot, and it's not, just trust me, it's not happening. If you knew the financial, there'd be no way to do that. So I'm here. Like, I'm going to be doing this show. I can't, you know, say do it forever, but I'm going to be doing this show for a long time. I mean, look at that face.
2: On behalf of all of us, we thank
1: you
2: very much.
1: How could you not want to work with that face? So,
3: but you could trust it in that face's hands.
1: No,
3: all the phrases he's been saying this week.
1: You completely could not. I do. Can you imagine if he was the person deciding the?
3: We'd laugh.
1: You'd
3: we
1: laugh.
3: Might be pulled off the air soon, but we'd laugh.
2: Lose our license.
1: Eat, drink, and be merry, because for tomorrow you would die.
3: Every show we start with missing the big toe.
1: So, I you know, my hope is you watch, listen to the other one, and enjoy it. But like, part of the reason I talk about it here is it's my life now. I mean, yesterday it was all I did. But I'm not going. I'm going to do this. I can't not.
2: Well, I asked you before the show, what do you do between our show and the Matt and Myron show while you're in New York? You got 3 hours to kill. What do you do?
1: I usually try to grab something to eat. And then, you know, that show, I got to know what, like, these baseball games. I'm not watching these baseball games. Like,
2: So you do your show prep?
1: So I have to figure out what happened so I can be like, how about those baseball games?
3: We can do the segment, Can You Name a Padre Here? But if you're doing it on ESPN, they
1: yeah, I mean, I do it.
3: but it helps you when you can name at least one.
1: You know, but then, like for instance, yesterday a topic was that the Padres reliever is missing game four for paternity leave.
2: Uh-huh.
1: Right?
2: Yes.
1: And so have an opinion. Well, you got to sit and think about that, right? Because if you just go on there and be like, she doesn't need you, Dad. Then you can end up going viral for the wrong reasons.
3: Yes, Stephen A. did that yesterday.
1: But Stephen A's got a lot of equity built that I don't. So you got to sit there and think, what am I going to say about this? You know?
3: I like when they butt in and they tell you about a trade of two people you definitely have no idea who they are. Or like an injured offensive lineman for the Lions.
1: That was one of the things they said. Talk about the Cam Jurgens trade. Don't know who Cam Jurgens is. What do you mean, talk about it? Cam Jurgens was traded from the Eagles to the Ravens. Well, good for him.
3: We'll take your call.
2: Sound like a good trade for the Ravens. Next call.
1: You know what? I hope that goes well.
3: For the whole Jurgens family.
1: His wife, his children. I don't know. Will Stein, I loved his quote about the fake quote that may or may not have been outside the LSU locker room. He said something to the effect of, if they need motivation, fine. Our motivation is playing for our brothers here in this room. Bam.
2: Perfect answer.
1: Bam. Whether that quote is true or not, what a great answer.
3: Well, an LSU coach came out and apologized. He tweeted, it was an assistant coach, but he apologized to Kenny Minchie, saying they fell for something an LSU podcast put out and that they did put it on their wall.
1: So that was on their wall.
3: Yes. He admitted that they got it from he even called out the podcast by name. They got it from an LSU show and just assumed it was real, but the LSU show had made it up.
1: Wow. So they apologized to Minchie.
3: Yeah, it was an assistant coach.
1: I didn't know that.
3: He tweeted it. Yeah, he's like a receivers coach, but he at least confirmed that it was up there and that they got.
1: So they did put up a fake guy. So they got boomer LSU coaches.
3: They got. Called the guy out by name, too.
1: And it's interesting is that might now flip to helping our guys.
2: Yes.
1: They have to take fake quotes of ours up to motivate them. Actually, it may be like Uno, skip you back to me.
3: I think there is something to it, and Stein's comment was perfect of like, we don't think about LSU. We're thinking about ourselves, and if we do our job, we'll be fine.
1: Yeah.
3: Where LSU is trying to look for reasons to get up.
1: How many plays are left?
2: One.
1: What's the next play? You guys are this is supposed to be. We're being Will Stein.
3: Oh, okay.
1: You're supposed to answer.
2: What's the next play?
1: What's the next play?
2: One.
1: Are you going to participate, Drew?
3: I don't know this.
1: Have you not watched these uncut videos? That's the thing they do. They go one.
3: No, I didn't get that part. I got the part where he talked about being really high.
1: Thank you, Ryan. Where he go one. And then they do the next thing. And then what?
2: One.
1: And then what?
2: One.
1: And it's fun.
2: Yeah.
3: I like when he said.
1: Drew hasn't watched the uncut videos.
3: I definitely have. Last night he's like, if you don't believe in this team, you are high on. And then it cuts off. I'm like, what are you high on? What did he say?
1: I did like the on three graphic high.
3: Yeah.
1: Yeah, that's all it said. It's just Will Stein's face and the word high.
3: I couldn't help but think on the new uncut, it just sounds like a guy I went to college with just talking to the it just sounds like
1: he
3: a
1: does.
3: Dude.
1: He does.
3: There's
1: sound like
3: no
1: a dude.
3: Coach speak. It just sounds like a young guy.
1: You're right.
3: At the frat
1: sounds like
3: talking
1: a dude.
3: To his frat brothers.
1: Yeah. One.
2: One.
1: He'll pick it up.
3: I got to learn
1: week.
3: It.
1: He'll pick it up next week. Dennis, go ahead, Dennis.
13: Well, you know, I was so looking forward to, you know, if they beat Carolina, that this would be one of the top five atmospheres ever at UK. I guess my being a season ticket holder since '98, what do you think if it's a heavy rain or whatever, what does this do to the atmosphere?
1: Well, I hope our fans, let me just assume that there's no wind and things that could danger people. Let's just see, because that's what it looks like. It's just going to be a pouring rain. And it may not start till after the game, but it also might start during the game. But let's just say it's a heavy pouring rain. I'm going to say this is one where we suck it up and sit outside. I appreciate the call. As a matter of fact, I will in unification, if I don't go, I'll go stand outside in my house. Because I do think this is one where we've got to buck up and just take it.
3: That won't be a problem. I was there at Southern Miss. People were still there at 1 in the morning through a 3-hour delay.
1: But do you think that we'll have enough to make noise if it's pouring?
3: People will happily sit through it. Outside of lightning and things falling on our heads, that won't be an issue.
1: I hope we do.
2: I think there aren't a lot of games our fans would do that, but this one they absolutely
1: will. This one is worth it.
2: Yep, this is worth it.
1: Listen, we excused our leaving when it was hot that first week.
2: Yeah.
1: And then leaving when we got down the fourth quarter to Alabama. But this week, stand in that rain.
2: Bite it.
3: You'll be all right.
1: Yes. You take showers.
3: Take a poncho.
1: It's just like taking a shower, but with your clothes on.
3: Exactly. Take a poncho. You'll be fine.
2: Blue poncho.
1: We'll be right back.
14: And welcome to Thursday, Kentucky. It is October 8th. I'm Scott Fitzgerald. Let's jump right into it with college football. LSU head coach Lane Kiffin is giving Kentucky first-year head coach Will Stein plenty of respect ahead of Saturday's matchup in Kroger Field. Kiffin says Kentucky is well-coached. They play with confidence. He also singled out quarterback Kenny Minchie, who ranks among the SEC's top five in several statistical categories.
15: Playing really smooth, has good flow to how he plays. Moves around the pocket, very good pocket presence, and makes a lot of really big throws. He seems like a really good leader. Or two. You just see like how he plays. I can see why they have a lot of confidence in him.
14: Florida State and Louisville are crossing the T's and dotting the I's ahead of tomorrow night's clash with 18 players already ruled out between the two teams. The Seminoles have 10 players unavailable, including running back Samuel Singleton Jr. and receiver Devin Carter, and 7 defensive injuries. Louisville has 8 players out, but the big question is quarterback Lincoln Kienholz, who's listed as probable after playing through a lower body injury last week, and he has the full attention of Florida State defensive coordinator Tony White, who asked what the biggest challenge was when it comes to the Louisville offense.
16: Everything. Every damn thing. They're 500 yards of offense. They're 40 points a game. Their quarterback can throw it. He can run it. They got 2 elite backs that remind me of the Alabama backs. They, this is a really, really good offensive football team.
14: Latest Kentucky high school football media poll is out, and the 6 class leaders remain atop heading into week 8. Trinity is number 1 in 6A, and the latest Kentucky high school football media poll is out. All 6 class leaders remain atop heading into week 8. Trinity, the unanimous decision at number 1 in 6A. Pulaski County is number 1 in 5A. Highlands leads 4A. Christian Academy taking away 3A. Beachwood leads 2A, and Pikeville is the number 1 in Class A. And could magnitude be the Breeders' Cup horse you don't want to overlook? The 4-year-old being talked about after winning the $12 million Dubai World Cup and the Grade 1 Stephen Foster at Churchill Downs, but hasn't raced since finishing 6th in the Whitney at Saratoga in August. Have a great day, Kentucky. I'm Scott Fitzgerald.
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1: So Drew got.
2: What about?
1: Boomer Drew.
3: Boomer Drew over here. Heavy.com Drew.
1: It wasn't. That wasn't the LSU assistant coach.
2: Wasn't an assistant coach.
1: Who is parodying LSU assistant coaches? I guess people do that with Vince.
3: By the way. Well, Vince followed it. That's what helped me think it was real.
1: Well, but there you go.
2: Vince got.
1: By the way, Vince is the topic of conversation on the U of L world. Mike Rutherford is hinting. And Mike Rutherford usually knows. He's hinting that the argument between Josh Hurd and Jeff Brohm was about Vince Merrill.
3: So I'm put that out there.
1: He was basically hinting that Josh Hurd went to Jeff Brohm and said, why are we paying Vince Merrill this amount of money? And it went from there.
2: Is it true? I don't know if this is true, but I saw where Vince makes more than both the offensive coordinator and the defensive coordinator.
1: It's true. Yeah.
2: It is true.
1: Yeah. So, I don't know. It's interesting. Vince in the middle of
3: 3 weeks ago, they were talking about the playoff and one-loss season.
1: And that, I mean,
2: why is he the scapegoat?
1: You know, I don't really know because, like, you don't hire Vince to be, like, you don't hire Vince for his player development. You hire him to go get guys.
2: Yeah.
1: And they've gone and gotten guys.
2: That's what I would say.
1: So I don't really know what the, it's probably just because of all the things they were already skeptical of him because he was here and, you know, the tweeting and all that. I mean, the thing is, most people don't know who their assistant coaches are, and they're going to know who he is. So,
3: and he has to finish this class. Right now, they've got a few guys that are a little washy.
1: And their biggest commitment's now looking around to other schools.
3: And Louisville's got a talent that Kentucky hadn't had in forever, and Louisville's not even really considered with Kellen Hall, the defensive lineman.
1: So, yeah, that's probably what it is. But you got.
3: I got. I got to go to the pre-show now.
1: Boomer.
3: Pre-show time.
1: Y'all are boomering.
2: So now we're back to where we started yesterday about this quote.
1: I still don't know if that's the actual quote right. On their locker. I mean, I know that Minchie didn't say it, but I still don't know for sure that that's outside their locker. But this is the world now. There's like four levels of truth to where we don't even know what is true anymore.
3: The source that tells you if it's real or fake, someone
1: is
3: can then go.
1: Is it itself fake?
3: Well, that source, yeah. This is a preview of what life will be like in a few years.
1: No, this is a preview, and these computer goobers, this is what they want.
2: Well,
1: 859-280-2287. Let's real quick before I want to go back to the phones. Oregon's coach Dana Altman retired.
2: He did.
1: Jasper Johnson, first of all, lame retirement. I don't care that he retires, retire. If you want to retire, retire. But this is now like the fourth coach in 3 years that's done the same thing, which is retire when their players are locked in and can't transfer and they can pick the assistant that takes their job. Bruce Pearl did it. Tony Bennett did it. Somebody else did it. Jay Wright did it. And by the way, as a side note, none of those three situations worked.
3: Bruce Pearl.
1: I said Bruce Pearl. Yeah.
3: I'm sorry.
1: None of those three situations worked. And now Dane Altman, who's been a great coach at Oregon, is doing it. And I'm sure maybe he – listen – maybe it's he needs to go away. That's fine. But when you lock these kids in, because now they have 31 days, then they can transfer. But the season's going to have already started. Why didn't he do it last month?
3: This was rumored at the end of the year, so no one's surprised.
1: Why didn't he do it?
3: Yeah,
1: like,
3: it was expected.
1: Or give people a hint and then like, but he's locked these players in. And so, but Jasper Johnson in 31 days conceivably could transfer.
2: Yeah.
1: I mean, just theoretically,
2: if it's not
1: health, on a team with a lot of guards, what were we gonna say?
2: If it's not health related, it's kind of shady.
1: I mean, he didn't say it was health related.
2: Yeah.
1: If it's health related and it's immediate, I get it. Then okay, but this is the fourth coach that's done this in 3 years.
2: Wait till practice starts,
1: and the season will have started. Literally
2: shady.
1: Their first game is November 5th, which is like 29 days after he leaves. So the games will have started. Jasper Johnson, though. Let's just say that he wanted to come home.
2: You know, Mark Pope wore a KY Till I Die shirt the other day at the open practice.
1: He did wear a Jasper Johnson shirt.
2: Uh-huh.
3: Did he know ahead of time?
1: So that's my question.
3: Is that a subtle recruitment?
1: I mean, is that just random, or is there actually some dark Pope brilliance there?
3: I thought it was really weird he wore it, first of all. I didn't know this news was coming.
2: Now we know why maybe he wore
3: it. But I do not foresee any of this happening.
1: Mario's got his shaking his head. Mario knows Jasper Johnson. Get on the microphone, Mario.
5: Hello.
1: You think there's no way?
5: No way.
1: Why?
5: Let's just say I talked to somebody yesterday. They said there's no way he's coming.
1: Okay, but was that somebody like your buddy, or was that somebody
5: Jasper's
1: you might know?
5: Family.
1: Okay, well, you don't have to give the exact person. and they said, no way, Jose.
5: No way, Jose.
1: So we can just drop it.
5: Yeah, I don't
1: All right. All right, I'll trust you, Mario. If he ends up coming here, you're fired.
3: I don't need to know a family member to know Jasper Johnson does not need to go back to Mark Pope. Why would you give Mark Pope another year?
1: Because they might need him.
3: That's a Kentucky problem, not a Jasper problem.
1: All right.
2: Yeah, we need him.
1: Sources report to Mario Maitland. No chance. All right, let's go to Todd. Go ahead, Todd.
21: Hey, Matt, got a couple of things. The other day, I was taking my wife to the doctor in Louisville, and I went over to Sissy Cakes and bought one of those orange juice cakes.
1: Yeah.
21: And talked to Mrs. Stein about football for a little while. And boy, I tell you what, that cake was absolutely delicious. If you haven't had it, you need to try it.
1: Look at you doing ads. I like it, Todd. Well, I'm glad you enjoyed it. It's juice in your mouth.
21: Right. And the second thing I was wanting to ask you is, what are our chances of getting Seneca Driver?
1: That's a Ryan Lemon question. I appreciate the call. I mean, he's committed to Oklahoma.
2: Yeah.
1: But that whole staff could get fired.
2: Very true. Yep.
1: Any chance he's a cat?
2: I'm just saying this. I don't know anything, but I think the way the Kentucky staff is putting the full court press on Seneca and the way they use the tight end, if things kind of get shaken up in Oklahoma, I would not be shocked at all if he flips to UK.
1: And we, of course, would want that.
2: Absolutely. Step right in for Willie Rodriguez and fill that role right there. I think that should be attractive to him.
3: Yeah, I don't know any scoop from Danville. I don't know Seneca Driver, but I don't know how you can look at Kentucky's offense through the first month and not think, ooh, that's fun and that's an hour away from my hometown. I know they have Jason Witten and Oklahoma's Oklahoma, but you're right. This season looks like they could blow that whole thing up at the end of this year. So,
1: and, I mean, we project to be good next year.
3: I mean, he could be next to Darby with Minchie.
1: Yeah, and how do we know Willie Rodriguez is leaving?
2: True.
1: He can have another year if he wants.
3: Good.
2: He definitely put himself in a position to get a pretty high draft pick.
1: But I don't know that he – nowadays, to leave, you kind of need to be a first-round pick to really justify.
2: Uh-huh.
1: I'm not certain he's a first-round pick.
2: So he could come in and Seneca could learn under him for a year?
1: Why not?
3: I wouldn't expect him to be a first-round pick. I mean, he'll have an opportunity.
1: Opportunity. So, like, he'll make more money here than he will in the draft, which is a crazy statement to make, but I think that's true.
3: I think it's true, too.
1: Yeah.
3: And especially if he keeps playing the way he is right now, it looks like he's going to have a fun year.
1: Dustin, go ahead, Dustin.
22: Hey, guys. I live in Wilmington, North Carolina, and I am going on vacation to Kentucky next week. So I was calling to see if you all had any remotes near the I-75 corridor.
1: What day next week?
22: Tuesday, Wednesday, Thursday.
1: Yeah, you caught us on a bad week. I'm sorry.
22: Because
1: we are off on the – well, we're not off. We're doing a show, but we do not have a remote on the 16th. And we might be on our way to Oklahoma, depending on what happens. So, unfortunately, no. But if you stop in Lexington and you get with Billy, I wouldn't mind, since you're a fan from out of state, we'll bring you up. And if you come during the show, and you can come say hello to us in the studio if you want. All right?
22: Oh, awesome. Awesome. Absolutely. Well, I appreciate that.
1: All right. You get with Billy.
22: How do I get up with Billy?
1: Well, you're going to have to be creative. But he's on social media and he checks everything, so he'll see you.
22: Yeah,
1: all right? Okay. Appreciate the call. Dalton, go ahead, Dalton.
23: Good morning, boys. I remember Ryan had to work on his eights. Drew needs to work on his ones.
1: I agree.
3: I like that.
23: Those uncut videos are great. Yeah, I really like Matt Myron. I could care less about NFL or really any pro sports, but watching a show that they're like, oh, let's put a white guy and a white guy on there and they'll talk about sports, but it's not like any other radio show. And it's fun to watch people who are ESPN listeners that don't know your content to watch it. I will say, though, I'm not sure which one's the white guy and which one's the white guy. One of them's always got the new J's. He's on a first name basis with the prosecutor of his hometown. Spent a lot of time in courtrooms. The other guy doesn't want to upset corporate. Can't put an outfit together.
1: Stop it together. That's actually, that was actually funny. I will say this. It has been fun to watch my KSR fan base meet these national people that discover us and watch those interactions. Like the basic Kentucky stuff that we're all used to, when it hits that stage, it blows their mind. And that's kind of fun. So I appreciate you you listening. Thank you very much.
23: Yeah.
1: And then Myron told me he's going to tell me today. He said he was at the ACC media day, and all the black coaches have a meeting. And he said they had a meeting about me and whether or not I would be invited to the barbecue.
3: The ACC coaches?
1: The ACC coaches.
3: Maybe we should look,
1: look who they are. He said he would tell me the details about it today.
2: Hope Myron stood up for you. He did to get you the invite.
1: Well, he said it was a long conversation.
3: The Is Matt invited to the cookout of the ACC.
1: I'm really interested in how it went.
2: So before you switch topics, I think I heard our caller, Alex, ESPN promo. Like it was a commercial, a promo was our Alex.
1: He calls our show a lot, and he's good.
2: Yeah.
1: He does a good job. Some of our callers make it through there, and they're good. He's one that Green Onion guy does a good job, too. 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
1: It's not around the anvil. Wow, that's the level of detail. Oklahoma fans wouldn't love that.
2: No, they would not. This is the one week you do not want to wear a Texas.
3: That can upset Oklahoma and Kentucky.
1: You wouldn't want that. They're meeting next week to decide to whether or not to expand the playoff to 24. I'm for it.
2: It's coming.
1: Feels like I'm the only person for it. Seems like everyone's against it. I'm for it. And it's solely because of Kentucky.
3: Same here.
2: Yep.
3: Selfish.
1: It's completely selfish. Is it good for the sport? I don't know, but it's good for Kentucky.
2: Amen.
3: Yeah. Yeah, probably hurts Alabama and Ohio State. You know what? I don't care. I'm not a fan of them. I want whatever gets Kentucky in the conversation, and if that means adding more spots, then I'm all
1: then
3: for
1: do it.
3: You
1: know, here's the thing. There was a story yesterday about how the idea was that when you got to a 12-team playoff, there would be more big non-conference games where teams played each other, and the opposite has happened. Teams are now scared to play any of them. So this year was like the fewest they've ever had, and next year even fewer. If there's 24, you'll have some of those because then losing won't hurt you, really.

0: a couple of their non-conference teams, they had like 30,000 open seats. I mean, these schools' revenue depends on them coming, and I think people are going to stop coming to those games. So if you want to have good non-conference games, make it to where, like in college basketball, we have better non-conference games than we've ever had across the sport.
1: Right.
0: And the reason is you lose one, it makes no difference on whether or not you make the tournament. Now, people will say, well, Georgia and Alabama are playing this week. It won't matter as much in a 24-person league. I agree with that, but you know what? It'll still matter.
2: We'll still watch.
1: It's still Georgia, Alabama.
0: People are still going to want to win. You know, and now there's going to be a whole new set. Kentucky, Louisville in a 2014 playoff league, that will be a big game a lot of years.
1: Yes, no doubt.
0: Right. Where now it's like a once in a blue moon, it might be a big game. But that'll be a big game nationally. There are going to be games all of a sudden that no one thought they cared about that they're going to need to care about, you know?
2: Yeah, we'll probably lose our SEC championship, so we need to win. We need to win that soon.
0: Yeah, we need to win it this year.
2: I don't want that to go away without us getting a taste of it. But I would say that'd be the big change that we'd see in the SEC is the conference.
0: And you're
2: going to
0: lose bowl games probably, but you know what? That's okay. Maybe they'll have a NIT of football.
1: I guess they could,
0: like an 8-game.
1: Yeah.
0: Which I wouldn't be against.
1: I wouldn't either.
2: Throw some money in there to incentivize.
0: Throw some money in.
2: Slap a Pop-Tart logo on it.
0: But I have no problem with it.
1: It's coming. It's going to happen. Why not happen now when we have a kind of a favorable schedule next year?
0: And we can make that.
1: We can make it.
0: If not every year, we can make it a bunch of years.
1: I agree.
0: You know, we would be firmly on the bubble.
1: In the conversation a lot of years.
0: This year. And we'd be having one of those, okay, if we can win at Oklahoma, we're on the right side of the bubble. And if we can't win, we're on the wrong side of the bubble.
2: I'll happily be on the bubble in football. Send us to a Dayton play-in game if you
0: Let's
2: want. I mean, we're used to the season ending at Thanksgiving.
0: It would create games in the playoff you don't get in regular life, right? So we might, who knows, play at Utah.
2: Yeah, you get those campus games. That's
0: We could all go to Utah.
2: Or Notre Dame could come to Lexington.
0: It could happen, yes. So I'm for it. I see polls that say only like 15% of fans are for it. I'm definitely for it. But it's selfish. It's for Kentucky.
1: Yeah, for schools like us, we're 100% behind it and for it.
0: Yeah. Mark, go ahead, Mark.
3: Hey, what's going on, Matt?
0: What's up?
3: Hey, real quick. Hey, I'm going to hit on three quick points. Hey, yesterday up here in Cincinnati, they had like one of the coolest events I've seen in a long time. They had a doubleheader where UC played OSU and Xavier played Dayton out at the tennis facility outside.
0: I saw that. It looked like it had a great crowd.
3: It was. It was a great crowd, a great event. I mean, just the atmosphere, everything was really cool. I was wondering if, you know, maybe one day, you know, maybe Kentucky and Louisville can get together and bring in some regional teams or even some state teams, you know, maybe try to do the same thing. Hey, that's my basketball point.
0: Let me just say, I think it would be cool if you like went to Nashville on a preseason and had, let's say, Kentucky play Memphis and Louisville play Vandy or something.
1: Yeah.
0: Right?
1: Yeah,
3: that would be really good.
0: That would be kind of a cool thing or something like that. Yes, but go ahead.
3: Oh, okay. Hey, next point. Hey, there's a lot of talk I'm hearing. It's possibly that Notre Dame's going to take Kenny Minchie back next year if the money's right.
0: No.
3: Him going back there because I guess they have a bunch of freshman quarterbacks up there. And they say, hey, you think he would entertain that?
0: I'm not worried about that. Maybe I'm naive. I appreciate the call. Maybe I'm naive. But I think with Will Stein, with the way things have gone, if we want to keep a star player, we'll be able to keep him. Now, there'll be secondary guys that maybe somebody comes and likes them more than we do. So, like, there might be a dude I think next year, Kenny Minchie, Kenny Darby, they're going to do anything they want to keep those guys. But maybe somebody is willing to pay DJ Miller more than you're willing to pay. And so he goes. But I do not think Kentucky will be in a position where we will have our best players taken from us. Maybe I'm naive, but it's the same thing you're hearing about at Mississippi State with their quarterback. Mississippi State will be able to find the money to pay that quarterback. Now, they may not be able to find the money to pay everybody else,
1: right,
0: but they're going to find the money to pay him. And I kind of feel like that's what's going to happen with Kentucky, too.
2: Yeah, and on Minchie and Notre Dame, I could get burned, but why would you go back to the school that gave you a clipboard and didn't develop you the best over the school where right now, well, you were ranked, and you have 11 touchdowns, one interception, and, I mean, you're the king on campus right now. Why would you take a step backwards? You're in the SEC.

0: presumably this is going to go well this year for you. Why would you go back to where you were?
1: I totally agree. I don't. Maybe I'll be naive. I think where the money deficiency will hit us is getting depth, having great players at every position. But he's going to be able to target 8 to 10 guys every year that he's like, I'm keeping these guys, and I think, Ryan, he's going to be able to keep them.
2: Kind of the same philosophy they did in the transfer portal this year. We're going to go get our superstars and then try to fill in the blanks.
1: He said, feed the studs.
0: And if they win a few more games this year, he's going to have a lot more money than he did this year,
2: too. That's true, too.
1: I think you're totally right about all that. So I'm not nervous about that. Maybe I will be later, but I'm not right now. We're going to take a break. Come back. Hour number two is Kentucky Sports Radio.
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7: Bright sunshine expected today with daytime highs approaching 82. Winds out of the northeast, 5 to 10 miles per hour. Clear skies tonight, lows level off around 52. Daytime highs approaching 86. Tomorrow, ample sunshine expected. Temperatures near average Saturday and Sunday with highs from the mid-70s to the upper 70s. Rain showers likely Saturday. Storms likely on Sunday. From the Wayne...
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1: The Lexington Fayette Urban County Council Committee of the Whole unanimously advanced legislation extending the citywide data center moratorium through October 31st, 2027. In addition to extending the permit halt for Dark Points and other developers, council members initiated measures to remove data centers from standard commercial codes and create a dedicated overlay zoning category to guarantee equitable review and public oversight. In Allen County, crime task force detectives arrested Farron Medor on charges of first-degree rape and sexual abuse stemming from allegations dating back to 2019. Investigators uncovered the alleged abuse while reinvestigating the 2020 death of 7-year-old Revellen Medor, which was recently reclassified as a homicide, with detectives confirming additional grand jury indictments are anticipated. In Corbin, more than 1,200 entrepreneurs, educators, and civic leaders convened on the Corbin Arena for the annual SOAR Summit focused on economic diversity across eastern Kentucky. The conference highlighted advanced manufacturing pipelines, healthcare workforce initiatives, and regional entrepreneurship, honoring Senate President Robert Stivers and Teacher of the Year Carlton Hughes. In entertainment news, Rupp Arena announced the touring interactive stage production of The Price is Right Live will visit Lexington in March 2027. Registered audience members will have opportunities to play classic televised pricing games, including Plinko and the Big Wheel, for cash, vacations, and cars, with public ticket sales opening Friday, October 16th. And at the University of Kentucky, students Ali Kashif and Molly Bachman were formally crowned 2026 Homecoming King and Queen during campus celebrations in Lexington. The coronation headlined Homecoming Week festivities leading into the Wildcats football matchup against Vanderbilt at Kroger Field. I'm Travis Laird.
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1: Welcome back. 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Couple things. Our remote tomorrow, is it Don Franklin, what?
2: Buick GMC.
1: Don Franklin Buick GMC on Richmond Road, right?
2: Correct, yes.
1: Don Franklin Buick GMC on Richmond Road. Come on out. There's a rumor that maybe some good stuff will happen there. So you want to come out tomorrow, 10 to noon. Weather should be good, and we will be out there tomorrow. Saturday, our pregame show is at 3:30.
2: I think it's at 3.
3: 3 to 5.
1: Game so the game's at 7, so correct. At 3. Location announced tomorrow.
2: Okay.
1: Could be walk-ons. Problem is, walk-ons part of it has been rented out by LSU fans.
2: Has it really?
1: Yeah, because it's an LSU that they started. Uh-huh. So we're still seeing if there's going to be a place for Kentucky uh-huh. people. If there is, we will do it. If not, we also might be at the stadium.
3: Let's have a day.
2: That was awesome. We did it at the stadium that first game.
1: So we'll see. To be determined, but it's at 3:00 either way for those of you listening at home. So keep that in mind. And by the way, we play our first basketball game next week.
2: A week from tomorrow.
1: Week from tomorrow is a basketball game.
3: We're about to have the Friday-Saturday doubleheaders.
2: Travis Ford in Arkansas, Little Rock,
3: Ford's coming to town.
1: Travis Ford's coming to town with his arc and taking us on.
3: So we finally learned the times yesterday.
1: We did. We'll talk about that in a minute. The times are pretty normal. Only one absurd game, but that's all right. 859-280-2287. Let's go over a couple little pieces of non-UK news. Tomorrow morning at 8:30 in the morning, maybe on your way to remote, you can pay $5,000 and meet Speaker of the House Mike Johnson. 8:30 in the morning in Lexington, $5,000. It's a fundraiser for the guy that's running here that used to work for Matt Bevin. What's his name?
2: Alvarado,
1: who's running against Zach, don't call me Finnis Dimbo.
2: I'm Zach Dimbo. That's how you sound.
1: The only thing you know about that race is that, right? Just how he sounds.
2: I used to be a Navy pilot. I'm Zach Dimbo.
1: I just don't think that's very nice. Is that? I also don't think that's how he sounds.
2: That's exactly how he sounds. There's no doubt.
1: Well, anyway.
3: So we got McConnell, and now we have Zach Dimbo from Ryan Lemon.
1: Those are your two politician impersonations.
2: Yeah, I can't do an Alvarado yet. I'll work on that one.
1: That means you're considering
3: tomorrow debut.
1: Okay, I like that. So, like, but you could kind of do a debate later on, right?
2: Well, I can impersonate him on his commercials. All he does is lift his hands up.
1: Why don't you have him lift his shoulders all the way up? He does not do that.
2: They say your groceries could cost $10, could cost $100, and he goes, put his hands up in the air. Your car repair could be $100, like could be $1,000. Put your hands up in the air.
3: You look like you're on a roller coaster.
1: You really are. You need to do your own political analysis of this race.
3: I'll break it down.
1: It seems like it. Well, Mike Johnson, Speaker of the House, is coming for Alvarado. And if you give him $5,000, he will take a picture. I liked it. $3,500, you get a picture with Alvarado.
3: Oh, man. Is there like a 2-for-1 rate where I can get both for $7,000 or something?
1: I don't know. Is there anyone you would give $5,000 to take a picture with?
2: No way, Jose.
1: Not even
2: Darius Rucker. No.
1: Rick, is there anyone you would give $5,000 to take a picture with?
4: No.
1: No.
4: Me. No way.
1: Nobody.
3: Zero people on the planet.
1: Zero.
3: And if you are going tomorrow, you have way too many $5,000 and you should share them with other people.
1: Wouldn't it be better to give your friend $5,000?
3: Yeah. I wouldn't stop walking to take a picture with Mike Johnson for free.
1: That's a good question. Mike Johnson comes up here, says, would you like a picture?
3: I could not be inconvenienced to take the time.
1: Maybe if he came to remote as a fan.
3: Yeah, if it's like that. But if it was like, hey, Drew, come get your picture with Mike Johnson. No. I have other things I could be doing.
1: Tell the story about when you were going to take a picture with Jeff Burton.
3: Yeah, it was way back in the day in Madisonville. Jeff Burton, a NASCAR driver, was doing a signing. And I guess I was working. So it had been at Kroger. I worked at Kroger. And he came up to me. I was in high school. He's like, hey, kid. And he takes my hat and he goes to sign it. And I just jerked it back like, I'm right on my damn hat. Like, I don't want your signature.
1: Get Give me back my hat, Jeff Burton. Okay,
3: he was kind of shook him, but also I like the hat. It was like a Kentucky hat. I don't need your name on it.
1: So he just like thought you would want.
3: Yeah, I mean, maybe I confused him by standing there with a hat on, but I didn't want his signature.
1: I like the idea that Jeff Burton just walks around signing people's hats.
3: Not mine. Give that hat back.
5: Come here, son.
1: So you say give it back.
3: Yeah, I don't want you writing on my hat.
2: That's a boss move right there, Drew Franklin.
1: I like that. Okay, so
3: how many people do you think will show up for the Mike Johnson photo opportunity?
1: I mean, they will because they're trying to, like, it's all political things. They're just trying to buy money or, like, buy influence.
3: So this is like the ham. It's not about the photo. Just about giving Mike Johnson $5,000.
1: If you're asking who is it that would pay, is paying $5,000 because they want a picture with Mike Johnson, the answer is no one.
3: Okay.
1: On
3: Thank
1: earth.
3: You. I was just worried about society.
1: If the answer is who wants to give $5,000 to try to get this dude elected, then yes, I do think there are people that will do that because they're like, that's what they think they need to do. But no one is paying for his picture. I can't imagine. At 8:30 in the morning on a Friday. I don't want a picture with anyone at 8:30 in the morning on a Friday.
2: I'm trying to. Is there a sneaky way to get around not making a political donation? So they say,
1: well, you want to sneak in? You just want to sneak in and get a picture with Mike Johnson? Like you're trying to game the system so you can get a picture with Mike Johnson?
2: Yeah. Why don't I go to this breakfast? Just give me a picture with Mike Johnson.
3: I mean, we could probably make this happen. Listen, I bet Mike Johnson would find the time.
1: If you want a picture with Mike Johnson,
2: I don't even know who Mike Johnson is.
3: If he walked in right now,
1: you know who that is?
2: Not a clue.
1: I like that you're trying to scheme your way in to get a picture with a person that you don't even know who he is.
2: Don't even know who that is and do not care.
1: But folks, I know there's somebody out there listening who could get Ryan into that thing and get a picture with Mike Johnson.
2: It's 8:30 in the morning.
1: Okay, that's a good question.
3: It's before
1: if we
3: remote.
1: Had a caller who called and said, I'll get you in for free. To get a picture with Mike Johnson, you just have to be there at 8:30.
2: But I get the picture for free?
3: Yes.
1: With the person you don't know.
2: The person I don't know. I'll snuggle up to the wrong person, probably.
1: Oh, you think you would walk into somebody else and take a
2: selfie.
1: Picture?
2: Here, Mike, let's get a selfie.
1: That's so Ryan, by the way. Isn't interested, wouldn't pay, but would love to sneak in and get it.
3: It's a free photo.
2: That's good content right there.
1: All right.
3: He's doing it for the show.
1: Here's what I'll say to the Mike Johnson people, if you're listening. Ryan Lemon will come. Will you get up?
2: I would get up, and I'll put on my brown suit.
3: Oh, we didn't even ask that. Okay. You're getting dressed up.
1: All right. You can contact Ryan. He can go show up with Mike Johnson.
2: I'm in.
1: Please take it like you took it with Biden.
3: And please do that.
2: Well, you took that one.
1: That way you can show it's you're bipartisanly creepy.
2: That's true.
3: And you got to throw your arms up like Alvarado to him. If he's going to
1: do that
3: there.
1: One more time. Throw your arms up.
2: Could cost $100. Could cost $1,000. What?
1: Like a little doll.
2: What?
1: Did you see the Yankees catch?
2: Yes.
3: Yeah.
1: So what do we think?
2: It was absolutely fan interference. But if I was that guy, I would have done the same thing. I would have tried to catch it.
3: Did you see them celebrating the replay? Like the group of guys, they show the replay and they're like so proud of themselves.
1: Because they're on the replay?
3: Yeah.
1: Did he catch it?
2: The fan, it went off his hands. He deflected it.
3: Yeah.
1: Back into the field. Or up into the stands.
2: Yeah, up in the stands.
1: Okay. I actually thought the ref got the right call, the umpire. Because if he hadn't interfered, the guy from first probably would have scored.
2: Probably would have scored.
1: And the guy would have probably gotten a double.
3: Looks like he's going to hit the top of the wall.
1: Yeah, it wasn't good. Do you agree it wasn't going to go up?
3: I don't think so.
2: I don't think it was either.
1: So you don't think the Yankees, like, should blame this dude on their loss?
2: I'm sure Yankee fans
1: I'm sure
2: are going
1: that's
2: to.
1: Happening today.
2: Yeah.
1: By the way, this would be a great day to host sports talk radio in New York.
2: It's all the show will be.
1: It would all, you just open up the phones, and then what about that guy? So what happens to that guy?
2: Oh, he gets called
1: out. Has
2: he
1: been identified yet? I'm sure he has. Is his life, what's happening to his life? Because I still remember the kid's name, Michael Mayer. I still remember the kid's name from the 90s. But he was treated as a hero.
2: He was, because it helped the Yankees.
1: Because
2: that
1: they didn't call interference. They actually created the rule because of that kid.
2: Yeah, he helped the Yankees.
1: But he became a superstar.
2: Yeah.
1: And let me think about that. 30 years later, I still remember his name.
2: True. People still remember Steve
1: Bartman. What's going to happen to this guy?
3: I wouldn't think it'd be positive. It doesn't help. They lost by one, right?
5: Yes, yeah. And they're out.
3: And that's, it's
2: ended their season.
5: They're out. But
3: even though that shouldn't be the deciding factor, losing by one,
5: but
3: people
5: wouldn't
3: point
5: have won.
3: To that.
5: I mean, like, if he didn't do it, the same result would have occurred.
3: I'm with you, but losing by one does not help him. People will still make that connection, even though it's not fair.
5: They kicked
3: him
5: out of the game. I don't know. Check online, Drew. See if they found out what his name is.
2: Like I said, if I was that
5: the
2: guy.
5: City, I'm sure the internet and city have identified
2: there's
5: him.
2: There's no doubt. He's been called out probably by the end of that inning. They figured out who he was.
5: Do you feel bad for him?
2: Yeah, but like I said, I would have done the same thing. I would have tried to catch it. It's coming right at
5: me. So you feel bad for it?
2: I do.
5: I do too. I've told you this for many years on this show. I'm always fascinated by people who in a split second have their life either completely change or the world spotlight on them. And all of a sudden, like, your life is never the same after that moment.
2: Yep.
5: Remember the couple at the Coldplay concert? Mm-hmm. I felt sorry for that couple, sort of. Even though they shouldn't have been cheating, they didn't ask for that.
2: They were just going to the concert.
5: So I do wonder about this.
3: It's probably just human reaction.
5: Out. There's the ball. Yeah. I'm going to catch the ball.
3: And if he does this in June and the Yankees win, no one even thinks about it. But the same reaction just because how it all played out.
5: So they have his name?
3: I haven't seen it anywhere.
5: Okay.
3: Well, maybe it is, but it's not obvious on the internet.
5: Maybe they won't find him. But
3: a lot of people comparing it to the kid.
5: Yeah. And then Dua Lipa was sitting right behind. Did you see that? She was right behind home plate.
2: Oh, I didn't see that.
5: With the guy. What's his name? The actor that's all British and handsome.
3: Isn't that all of them now?
5: Callum.
3: Oh, that's a person. Turner?
5: Yeah, that's it.
3: That's a thing, right?
5: Yeah, they were sitting right behind home plate, Dua Lipa.
3: That's a big
5: scoop. You don't see that a lot. You don't see a lot where the celebrity sits right behind home plate, so you're just looking at them the whole time.
3: They're just out there amongst them, too.
5: Yeah. Yeah, Marlon's man was sitting next to him. Yeah. But Dua Lipa was like, if you made me boom on that woman.
3: Yeah.
2: She was doing that during the game?
5: I didn't watch the whole game.
2: Oh.
3: Did you watch my Braves?
5: You lost, right?
2: Lost.
3: Ronald Acuna, the internet's not being kind to him.
5: They booed him. Why did they boo him?
3: He was awful. He has more MVP awards than postseason RBI in the last 6 years.
2: Wow. Really?
5: But he seemed emotional. He seemed sad that you all booed him.
3: It was sad watching him get booed. They're putting James Harden over on his face now, like comparing him to him. I mean, he did nothing. Absolutely nothing.
5: Yeah. But it was the Dodgers. You didn't think you were going to win.
2: You were at home, though.
3: If Acuna gives you anything in the series, maybe. Because, I mean, you're in all the games. You stole one in L.A.
5: Yeah. Well.
3: He was disappointing, and that's my guy. I think the KSR curse at the Super Bowl. I think I cursed him.
5: Yeah, it looked like he looked sad. I didn't know anything about it, but I felt bad.
3: It's not like I'm a Reds fan or anything, but it hurt.
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14: Bright sunshine expected today with daytime highs approaching 82. Winds out of the northeast, 5 to 10 miles per hour. Clear skies tonight, lows level off around 52. Daytime highs approaching 86 tomorrow. Ample sunshine expected. Temperatures near average Saturday and Sunday with highs from the mid-70s to the upper 70s. Rain showers likely Saturday, storms likely on Sunday. From the Wayne Weather Center, I'm meteorologist Paul Trombley. Currently 66.
1: Welcome back, Techie Sports Radio. People love your jewelry commercial, Mario. Every time it airs, people get excited. What's the name of the place that you're doing it for?
15: Here.
1: What's the name of the place?
15: It's in downtown Lexington. It's like Jewelers. I really hate the way I say that word.
1: But what's the name of the place?
15: It's like a Jewelry downtown Lexington.
1: It's not called Jewelry. Like, it has a name. You need to know. Can I give you a secret? You need to know the name of the companies you endorse.
15: Yeah, I know the name.
1: Say it.
15: It's like Jewelers in downtown Lexington.
1: It's not just called Jewelers. It has a name. Like, the jewelries, it's not. It's like a store is not just called store. You can look it up. I'm trying to get you to give a free plug here so to help your advertiser. You need to know the name of it.
2: He's going to look it up.
1: All right. I'm trying to help you. Listen, and this will help them that we're doing this conversation. But it's important to know.
2: As you continue to grow.
1: Because I want you to get all of them. The endorsements, right, Drew?
3: Absolutely.
1: Okay.
3: We want Mario to have all of them. I want to turn on my radio one day. And it's right now it's Ryan, then Ryan, then Ryan, then Ryan.
1: Ryan's on
3: everything.
1: I want
3: to hear Mario.
1: But that's because
3: Ryan
1: charges $20 to endorse anything. All right, go ahead.
15: It's called Lexington Jewelers.
3: Oh, over on 3rd Street.
15: Yeah.
1: Okay, see, that's what you need to know about it is what Drew just said. You say Lexington Jewelers, and it's on 3rd Street.
15: Yep.
1: All right. And what's it called again?
15: Lexington Jewelers.
1: It sounds like you're saying Lexington Drewlers.
15: We'll work
1: Which would be a business that you wouldn't want to go into. Lexington Drewlers.
2: Just slobber everywhere.
1: You just walk in.
2: Sounds like we were with Max. They don't pronounce their D's. They pronounce their D's as J's.
1: You just walk in. Do the hello again.
2: I can't help you. Lexington Drewlers. I can't help you.
1: I'm interested in some drool.
2: You've come to the right place.
1: I'm sorry, that's ridiculous.
2: There's your video clip right there with Drew doing that.
1: Let's go to David. Go ahead, David.
16: Yeah, first time, David. Long time.
1: Go ahead.
16: Oh, Matt, yesterday I heard you guys talking about UK as a legacy and UCLA as a legacy, and I tried to get on. I've lived in Kentucky most of my life, but anyways, I was born and raised in Southern California, and I was a UCLA Bruins basketball fan, and I used to watch Jabbar when he used to call himself Lou Alcindor. And anyways, our high school went on a field trip to UCLA, to the campus. They let us walk around. They gave us these maps. So I convinced a couple of my friends, let's go to Poly Pavilion and check it out. We went in there, and the first door I tried, it opened up. And no one was in there, and I thought for sure they're going to kick us out. We walked onto the court. I looked up and saw all of the banners there.
1: Yeah, okay, but you're gonna have a hard time selling us the beauty of UCLA basketball at you on UK show, though,
16: no,
1: right?
16: No, no. My point is that I hope someday in my lifetime, I'm 70 now, that UK gets as many banners hung.
1: Oh,
16: as
1: I do
16: they
1: too.
16: Have.
1: I like that conclusion. Too, now man. You grew up a UCLA fan. Are you a Kentucky fan now?
16: Oh, I've been a Kentucky fan for probably 25 years now.
1: Okay, good. And what made you switch?
16: I moved to here to, after I retired from the military. I moved here. First lived in Somerset. I live in Bowling Green now. Been here for 17 years, and I've been a Kentucky fan ever since I moved to Kentucky.
1: Well, good. Well, I like that you switched. And I'll tell you what, we're gonna try to get. We need three more to get up there with them. And I hope it happens for you. And it's nice to hear from you, sir.
16: Yeah, I hope that happens in my lifetime. Thank you.
1: It's going to. I appreciate the call. Let's make it happen in his lifetime. I like that. Went and saw the banners, Poly Pavilion. Now he needs to go and see the banners happen here.
2: We need to do it for him.
1: They have 11, right? Isn't that what they have?
2: Mm-hmm.
1: We have 8. They have 11.
2: So do we get three more in his lifetime?
1: For certain. Because he's going to live a long time.
2: Yeah. There you go. Fingers crossed.
1: Yes.
3: Let a man dream.
1: I know the AI pictures of Lexington Drewers are coming.
3: Yeah, I'm waiting on those.
1: And I don't like the AI. I don't the AI, but the end they're kind of funny. I don't want to like them.
3: We're gonna need another data center for whatever comes of Lexington Drewers.
1: Let's go to Joe. Go ahead, Joe.
17: Hey guys, I used to coach this kid, and they used to tell me how to pronounce his last name was Jewelry, but with a U. And obviously, from me trying to say that word just now, you could tell I can't pronounce it at all. And it used to just blow.
1: It is a hard word. It was. We tried the other day. It is a tough word.
17: Yeah, that there's no shot. Like they would tell me that, and I would just panic and try to announce this kid in front of his entire family, you know, at a banquet or whatever. And everybody in the audience just stared at me like, "This guy is an idiot." So
1: that's
17: my experience with that word. So I had to call because of the LSU game this weekend. Last weekend, I was so excited to get to watch us play South Carolina. And so I turned it on, and it's the first game I'm getting to watch all year because usually I'm working on Saturdays. And obviously we're getting rolled up pretty good there in the first quarter. They go third down. It's obvious they're going to get points. You know, South Carolina's about to get points again. And so immediately, you know, I'm watching my kid anyway. I turn off the TV. I turn off the radio that I'm listening to in my ears and walk around my house and – you know, every about 30 minutes, I'm checking. I'm getting more and more excited as the cats come back. And so it was just awesome to see it, awesome to not see it at the same time.
1: No, I like that. There are games, there are big-time games we've won that I've only seen like a play or two because I'm with you. I feel like when I turn it off, they do better. And so then I don't watch. Sometimes it's hard to do post-game shows when you haven't watched the game. It may be the case, and I appreciate the call, sir, where Ryan Lemon's gotten calls from me where I've said, all right, you need to tell me what I can say about this game because I only followed it along via things. And, you know, but I feel like I'm doing it for the team and the program.
2: That's right. You're taking the hit.
1: That's why that's why I do it. What's the name of this hurricane that's coming?
2: It's got a funny name.
1: Isaias.
2: Yeah. I heard two different guys pronounce it two different ways this morning.
1: So what were the two ways?
2: I think the one guy said Isaiah, and the other guy said Isaiah.
1: Okay, so it's definitely Isaiah.
2: That's what they were saying.
1: That's what they were saying.
2: That's what they were saying.
1: They say it's a say.
2: Yeah.
1: All right. Isaiah, Isaiah. Answer that phone, Rick. Isaiah, Isaiah. Which do you think it is?
3: I'll go Isaiah. Complete guess. I've only read it. I've not heard anyone actually say it.
2: You know, Shannon the dude was down there. He left this morning to get out of Dodge.
1: Oh, because that is right where he is,
2: yeah,
1: right?
2: He's in Panama City all week. They left this morning to get out of Dodge.
1: Oh, so he's racing home to beat it.
2: Racing home, yeah.
1: When's it supposed to hit landfall? Tomorrow?
2: I think tomorrow. And then come up, yeah, through Tuscaloosa by Saturday.
1: Okay. They said Bill Mack right now says could hit Lexington during the game. That's the most likely scenario.
3: While we're winning, right?
2: Yeah, let us get ahead first.
1: Let us get ahead.
3: Take ball.
1: And then open the floodgates.
3: Take the ball, score quick, bring on the rain.
1: That, I honestly think that would be the best scenario.
2: Wouldn't be bad for us.
1: Yes.
2: We got the offensive line. We can run the ball if we have to.
1: We'll take a break. Be right back. Sponsored by Lexington Droolers. This is Kentucky Sports Radio.
18: And welcome to Thursday, Kentucky. It is October 8th. I'm Scott Fitzgerald. Let's jump right into it with college football. LSU head coach Lane Kiffin is giving Kentucky first-year head coach Will Stein plenty of respect ahead of Saturday's matchup in Kroger Field. Kiffin says Kentucky is well-coached. They play with confidence. He also singled out quarterback Kenny Minchie, who ranks among the SEC's top five in several statistical categories.
19: Playing really smooth, has good flow to how he plays. Moves around the pocket, very good pocket presence, and makes a lot of really big throws. He seems like a really good leader. You just see like how he plays. I can see why they have a lot of confidence in him.
18: Florida State and Louisville are crossing the T's and dotting the I's ahead of tomorrow night's clash with 18 players already ruled out between the two teams. The Seminoles have 10 players unavailable, including running back Samuel Singleton Jr. and receiver Devin Carter, and 7 defensive injuries. Louisville has 8 players out, but the big question is quarterback Lincoln Kienholz, who's listed as probable after playing through a lower body injury last week, and he has the full attention of Florida State defensive coordinator Tony White, who asked what the biggest challenge was when it comes to the Louisville offense.
20: Everything. Every damn thing. They're 500 yards of offense. They're 40 points a game. Their quarterback can throw it. He can run it. They got 2 elite backs that remind me of the Alabama backs. They, this is a really, really good offensive football team.
18: Latest Kentucky high school football media poll is out, and the 6 class leaders remain atop heading into week 8. Trinity is number 1 in 6A, and the latest Kentucky high school football media poll is out. All 6 class leaders remain atop heading into week 8. Trinity, the unanimous decision at number 1 in 6A. Pulaski County is number 1 in 5A. Highlands leads 4A. Christian Academy taking away 3A. Beachwood leads 2A, and Pikeville is the number 1 in Class A. And could magnitude be the Breeders' Cup horse you don't want to overlook? The 4-year-old being talked about after winning the $12 million Dubai World Cup and the Grade 1 Stephen Foster at Churchill Downs, but hasn't raced since finishing 6th in the Whitney at Saratoga in August. Have a great day, Kentucky. I'm Scott Fitzgerald.
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1: Isaias.
2: Say it again.
1: Isaias.
2: Isaias.
3: All right.
1: Isaias.
3: Isaias.
1: That's the name of this hurricane.
2: Isaias.
1: Feels like that's, I mean, I appreciate trying to have different names, but this would have been one that should have been pretty, like this was a big one.
3: Yeah.
1: Give that to one that doesn't work too much.
3: Yeah, we're coming up on Jay's, maybe just a Jim,
1: you know.
3: Janet.
1: What are the ones you remember? You have Katrina.
2: Katrina, for sure.
1: Hugo.
2: Hugo, yes.
1: Andrew.
3: I remember Andrew very well.
2: Is that the one hit Texas? Which one hit Texas that flooded the Houston area?
1: No, Hugo hit Florida. Andrew hit Florida, right?
3: Mm-hmm. In the early 90s.
1: And then Hugo, I think, hit like North Carolina.
2: Okay.
1: Those are the ones that stick out. I know there's more, though.
2: Maybe they're running out of ice.
1: They used to not name them. Like the Galveston hurricane is just called the Galveston hurricane.
2: Okay. They may be running out of letters for I. That's why they had to come up with this Isaias. Oh, yeah.
1: There's not a ton of names. You could call him Irv.
2: Yeah.
3: Isaac, close.
1: They've probably already done Isaac. Already done Isaiah. Ingrid.
2: Igor.
3: We had an Irene, right? Wasn't there an Irene?
1: We did have an Irene. There was a big Irene. Good call. That's right. Well, I mean, they have them every year. It's just like they'll die out or something. And they only use your name once. So, like, there's probably already been a Matt, and it probably didn't do much. Have you ever looked up to see what yours did?
3: Well, mine was Andrew. That's why I remember it so well. I was a kid, and I was like, why am I doing this?
1: Oh, okay. I guess
3: that's
1: right.
3: It stuck with me.
1: But there might also be a Drew.
3: It's true.
2: True.
1: Have you ever checked to see what Hurricane Ryan was?
2: I don't know if they've ever had one. I'll have to check.
1: Probably is a Mario.
2: Yeah.
1: Probably Matthew.
2: I did get a text from Bill Mack.
1: Okay.
2: He says, or you can just call it, as I did last night, call it the eye storm.
1: Come on, Bill Mack. This is your job. You got to learn how to say it.
2: Eye storm.
1: You don't get to call it the eye storm. You went to meteorology school for this. You don't get to call it that. They don't call Peyton Manning M-Man.
3: That's right.
1: They call him Manning.
3: Hurricane Matthew was in 2016.
1: What did it do?
3: Widespread devastation across Cuba, the Bahamas, and the Southeast U.S.
1: I don't remember that.
3: Actually, tomorrow's the 10-year anniversary.
1: Dear Cuba and Bahamas, I'm sorry.
2: Bill says Ike hit Houston, so it was another I name.
1: Okay. So eyes, they get you.
2: You get you.
3: And Hurricane Mario was just a couple months ago at your housewarming party. I was there.
1: That's true. They announced that UK will be able to play 3 summer basketball games every year.
3: I love this.
2: I do too.
3: Just give me more sports in the summer.
1: I like it.
3: You saw how much we got into TBT in July.
1: We did. So I like the idea of play. There's some talk about like some network will get 8 teams and have a little tournament.
2: Uh-huh.
1: You like that?
3: Remember, love it.
2: We talked about this one time. What if Kentucky and Louisville hosted Eastern, Western, Murray, Moorhead, had our own little in-state tournament?
1: No.
2: I would like that for summer basketball.
1: I want to see them play good teams. I don't want to see them play Eastern and what. No offense, but this is the summer. I'm going to be excited. What excitement am I going to get about them playing Eastern?
2: They're playing a game.
1: Okay, but now why don't we play a good team?
2: You want to play a good team in the summer and maybe get
1: So yeah. I can see how good my team is, so I can get a sense of what we really are. I think – the good thing about a summer game is you could play the best teams and it doesn't matter. Right?
3: Everybody will kind of know going in. I mean, we'd be passionate about it, but you're like, all right, we're seeing these guys for the first time. They've practiced for 2 weeks.
1: Yeah.
3: Let's be open-minded.
1: And, I mean, play Eastern. What's the upside? You beat Eastern. What's the downside? You lose to Eastern and the coach goes for 2 months with people going, we stink.
2: You can't do that.
1: You can't do that.
3: No way. You got to have big games. It's good for the sport. You know, right now, the NFL and football just keep taking more and more of your days.
1: Yes.
3: And cutting in. The summer is still pretty open. Go have some big events.
1: You play those games in early August if like TNT or something put a week of college basketball together. I mean, it would be diehards that would watch, but they'd watch. And you'd get to see these, like, rookies for the first time. We could have seen Milan in the uniform for the first time. I think people would be completely into it. But, no, I do not want – that's the last thing I want to do is play Eastern, Western, Moorhead. That, to me, sounds like the – it's probably what we'll do for the sacred cloth, but I don't want it.
3: You're right, though. If you were to lose one of those, and you could be in that early. I mean, guys are just getting on campus. That's what's going to be unique about these.
1: Yeah, but I don't
3: They
1: want
3: would
1: that.
3: Be punished for it the whole preseason.
1: At least when we play the foreign teams, we don't know how good they are. So we can convince ourselves that Betamax 43 is a good team.
3: And we can tell them not to zone.
1: Yeah, but you can't do that. No.
2: I like it in early August because before college football gets going, people start to get settled in a little bit.
1: I hope they do it.
3: More
1: well,
3: revenue.
1: They are going to do it, and now we're going to get to play them, and they'll be fun. And if they want to sell the tickets, I mean, would they sell out Rupp for Kentucky UConn?
3: I think they would. I saw Memorial for.
1: Yeah, I think they would.
3: 39-year-old DeAndre Liggins and the crew.
1: If you had Kentucky UConn or whatever, and even play a road game, and it would be fun for all of us to take a summer trip to some random school out in the middle of. I think it would be great. It's an awesome opportunity for the sport, but I hope they don't ruin it by going. I hope they don't ruin it by doing something like that. These other schools are playing each other, so we should do it too.
3: Is there really even a downside?
1: I see no down. Oh, people getting hurt. That's the only downside.
3: You're already practicing. People getting hurt in practice.
1: I agree.
3: We're already hurt enough. What's and another game going
1: to
3: do?
1: Yeah. Let's go to Sam. Go ahead, Sam.
5: Hey, guys. I just wanted to call. I seen the injury report this morning. What do you guys think about the LSU our injury report for this weekend?
1: Well, it's bad. We got a lot of guys hurt. A lot of guys on the defense, a lot of linebackers. I mean, like, I appreciate the call. There are gonna be dudes playing at linebacker for us who I don't know who they are, and I'm not gonna act like I do.
2: They've never played before.
1: They've never played for Kentucky before. Maybe some of them haven't played at all in college.
3: Or you'll know them, but they're playing out of position and having to learn it this week.
2: Yeah,
3: might move some safeties up or one of your outside guys in. But we may have
1: Zuwagi playing inside linebacker.
3: To have three inside specific linebackers on your injury reports.
1: It's tough. That's tough. I mean, like, well, that's gonna be our vulnerability. You know, Lane's gonna attack it.
2: Oh, sure.
1: So. It kind of is what it is.
3: And that's a big position.
1: And that means we're
3: going
1: to have to. And that means we're going to have to score a lot. We're probably going to score a lot to beat them because they're going to score with that defense we have right now.
3: Yeah, they'll probably just play an extra defensive back, play more nickel and dime. But that person in a run, you're going to have to tackle. You're going to have to get big.
1: They're probably just going to find somebody whose whole job it is to just watch Levitt. But no, it's not. It's not good at all. Chaz, what's up, Chaz?
6: What's up, guys? I'm down here in Destin with about 5,000 other Kentucky fans evacuating the beach. But we were talking about as a family, what do you think is the historical equivalent in college basketball to LSU football as a program?
1: So LSU's interesting because they haven't won the titles that other kind of brands have. But when they've been good, they've been crazy good a few times. And they're a little bit of a rogue school, but their fan base does really care a lot. So who would they be? It's a good question. I appreciate the call.
3: Well, they got like two championships in the last 20 years.
1: But they also have arguably, some people think, the best team of the modern era.
3: Yeah.
1: With the Burrow team. First thing that comes to my mind is something like Syracuse. You know, they won just one title, but they've always been good.
2: Yeah.
1: They've had some really star players over the years. Syracuse is not quite as wild as Baton Rouge.
3: LSU feels more relevant in the sport than Syracuse does in basketball right now.
1: True.
2: Syracuse back in the day would be a good argument, I think, for it.
1: Yeah, I mean, like, honestly, they remind me of UNLV, but just UNLV hasn't mattered in so long. Uh-huh. But it's hard to.
2: But back in the day, UCLA was rocking.
1: Michigan?
2: I mean, UNLV.
1: Michigan? Michigan has had very famous teams.
2: Yeah.
1: Very good teams. A lot of people think last year. I'm going to go with Michigan.
3: Got some swagger to them.
1: Michigan last year, people put as one of the great teams. They have the Fab Five. They've produced a lot of professional players. I'm going to go say Michigan. Until I hit a better one, I think Michigan's a good call.
3: They both have yellow.
23: Good fan bases.
1: Let's do that. 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
1: Yeah, I'm looking at this video yesterday from the game out at the tennis stadium. Outside, see, that's a cool thing to do that you could do in the summer exhibition games.
23: Sure you could.
1: I like it.
3: That venue looked really cool. We've been there. It's a great setup for basketball, kind of how they're
1: – I love
3: it's
1: it.
3: Like that a looks pie, awesome. But not too –
1: Do that. Do that again. Latest weather report says rain – to start around 7 p.m. with gust of wind by up to 50 miles an hour.
23: Wow. Wow.
3: It could be like that Southern Miss where you just have to sit through some delays. And
1: as long as it doesn't lightning, though,
23: they'll keep playing.
1: They'll keep playing. That's going to be wild. See, but that's going to be kind of fun. I will say, we've talked about this before, terrible environments, once you're in them and you're pot committed, it can be a lot of fun.
3: And it's at night. You've already made the commitment. It's not like you got to rush out of there or something.
1: And it's like church the next day. You know, you get one off. The Lord understands. The Lord wants you to beat Lane Kiffin, too.
3: He's the one bringing the weather, yeah, so he's
1: exactly,
3: encouraging
1: exactly
3: it.
1: Exactly right. How can then? So if you can't go to church, the Lord, he giveth.
3: And you'll get wet. You'll be all right.
1: Yes.
23: And dry.
1: And when the LSU gets the ball, we're going to take it away.
3: That's right.
1: We'll be
3: right. LSU's going to look up. And we're going to have so many fans there.
1: That's right. Tell them, Rick.
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1: But I thought I mentioned that.
3: I thought you mentioned it yesterday.
2: Yeah. You didn't go into a lot of detail.
1: Yeah, she did good.
2: You proud of her?
1: I am.
2: Good for you.
1: I haven't seen the movie yet, though. Maybe I'll do that this week.
3: I'm surprised you weren't camped out front.
1: No, it did really well, though, I saw. Gotten a lot of money.
3: We know Andy went.
1: Yes. People are saying, Matt, you place the syllable on the emphasis on the wrong syllable. It goes on the third syllable. So it's Isaias. So I want to say Isaias.
3: Isaias.
1: Isaias.
3: Isaias.
2: Yes, Isaias.
1: Not yes, Isaias.
2: Isaias.
1: There you go. So tell Bill Mack, I expect him to be on TV going, Isaias.
2: The ice storm.
1: No, that's lame. If he's going to do that, then I'm just going to use Ryan Hall, y'all. Because Ryan Hall, y'all, will use the actual name of the storm. Tell Bill Mack not to get lazy.
2: Gotcha.
1: All right?
2: I'm on it. I'll tell him. He's listening.
1: I'm going to just do this really quick. Do you know who Ken Paxton is?
3: It sounds familiar.
1: He's running for Senate in Texas.
3: Okay.
1: He's running against a guy I like a lot, Tallarico, right? And he's had some scandal in his thing, and including he cheated on his wife while he was the attorney general, and his wife left him and sued him.
3: Okay.
1: All right. And now he's with the woman that he cheated on her with. She made a campaign ad this week for him. She's still in a lawsuit with him.
3: The ex-wife made
1: a campaign ad for him that said...
3: Positive one.
1: It essentially was like, look, even if I don't like him, we need to just go ahead and vote for him. Would you do that?
3: It seems weird. Also, I don't trust her. I don't believe her.
2: How much did she get paid to do this?
1: Would you do that if you had a significant other that cheated on you publicly, left you for another person? And you were then involved in some sort of thing, would you then go, but yeah, go ahead and vote for her anyway?
3: Easy answer. Go get your new person. You like them so much, have them make your damn commercial.
1: Well, she too is a politician. So she's a Republican politician.
3: So she's
1: kind of saying like, look, we get it. He's the worst.

0: would be interesting if she showed, because he's single.
1: There
0: you go. She showed up with him.
1: Even better.
2: There we go.
0: Wow, that would be interesting.
1: Yep.
0: That would be like a whole, that'd be a television show.
1: That's the move.
0: That's the move.
1: Not endorse, further endorsing him.
0: Yeah, just go out with the opponent.
2: You've heard me say, I've told my boys all growing up, if a girl breaks your heart, you start dating her best friend.
0: You have said that, and that's horrible advice. You've given that advice for years.
2: It's great advice.
0: It's terrible advice.
2: That's what this lady needs to do. She needs to go to Telerico.
0: Do you really tell your kids that?
2: Oh, yeah. Yeah, I've told all three of them.
1: This is not KSR's advice. This is Ryan's advice.
0: Just for record, that is not my advice. My advice is the opposite. Lex, go ahead, Lex.
3: Okay, so I've got two comparisons with the basketball. The guy just asked, what is LSU?
0: Yes.
3: In my lifetime, since 1989, UK basketball is LSU football.
0: Yeah, but LSU, we're too good historically. LSU's been good historically, but whatever you want to put Kentucky, they're either, I mean, you could put them as Alabama, you could put them as Notre Dame, you could put them as Ohio State, but they're not LSU. The LSU is one
3: they're
0: sort of
3: three
0: notch
3: national
0: below.
3: Championships.
0: I know, but you're stopping in 1989. You're starting in 1989. This goes back throughout history. Well, that was
3: if we're talking about Alabama, I'm just saying in my lifetime.
0: Yeah,
3: we might be.
0: We're talking about history.
3: And then the other, the other. The other comparison is, I think Shane Beamer is Mark Pope.
0: Appreciate the call. He's just being a hater. Although, I'm gonna hope you're wrong about the Shane Beamer one. Somebody says Louisville. That's not a horrible comparison, actually. LSU is Louisville. Historically good throughout history. Has had moments of being really, really good, passionate fans, scandal-plagued.
2: Moments of scandal, yeah.
0: That's not a terrible one.
2: I like that one actually better than Michigan.
0: That's not a terrible one. Casey, got about 30 seconds. Go.
4: Hey, guys. I'm taking my son to his first game on Saturday, and I was just wondering what your all's memories was from your first game, and that's all I had. Have a great day, guys.
0: I don't remember. The first game, I appreciate the call. First game I remember was we went to Tennessee. And I watched my mom try to scalp tickets. And she was really bad at it. And I knew she was getting, even as like a 7-year-old, I knew she was getting scammed. And we ended up like in the third row and she paid like way too much. But she was so happy that I was like, that's so sweet, mom. But like as soon as my mom walked up, the scalpers were like, got her.
1: They target her.
0: Yeah. I mean, she's walking up with her 7-year-old son on her hand.
2: Dressed in Kentucky stuff.
0: And we had made our way to Knox. And like, she ain't going home without tickets.
2: I got her. Reel her in.
0: Got her. That's my first memory. Storts. Go ahead, Storts.
5: Hey, I'm calling from Gulf Breeze, and the crosshairs of this storm is coming right through the center of my house. So
0: we'll
5: I've
0: be safe.
5: Prepping. Well, you guys are close on the last one. It's four syllables. The third one, you got to kind of draw that fourth syllable down like Louisville. It's Isaias. Isaias.
0: Isaias. That's how they want us to
5: there
0: say
5: it. There you go.
0: Isaias.
5: My Latina friend on Monday explained it to me because I want to know what storm is hitting me. So that is how it is said. Isaias.
0: All right. Sounds a little. I appreciate that. Hey. Sounds a little too happy for the devastation that's coming, though.
1: Yeah, that sounds like a party.
0: Yeah, it sounds like you're going to the Isaias party.
1: Yeah, you can't say without smiling, really.
0: But you can't do that because it's going to be a very bad hurricane.
1: Unless it works in our lives and things aside, unless it works in our favor Saturday for the football game.
0: Put the damage aside. Put the danger aside. If we win. Do we like, does then Isaias become
2: best hurricane
1: as
2: of
1: long
2: all time?
1: As there's not
0: will
1: just
0: there be
1: tragedy
0: children
1: involved?
0: In Lexington yes. named Isaias?
1: Maybe if we get just the right amount of rain to slow down.
0: Yeah,
1: Levitt.
0: It needs to be, it can't be too tragic.
1: Let's
0: it needs
1: say to Levitt be, has five fumbles because it rained and there's no tragedy. We are pro
0: Isaias.
1: Yes. If that happens.
0: Yes. I like it. Good to see you all.
2: Welcome back.
0: We are at Don's. We're going to do Cover Zero here in
1: taping.
0: We're going to tape Cover Zero here in 40 minutes. And then tomorrow we're at Don Franklin, Buick on Richmond Road.
2: Buick GMC on Richmond Road.
0: Yes. Sounds good.
1: And Ryan's going to bring his picture.

0: with Mike Johnson.
1: Nobody's contacted me yet.
2: Yeah.
1: I keep checking.
2: Republicans don't know your number.
1: Oh, yes, they do.
2: We'll see you later.
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8: Bright sunshine expected today with daytime highs approaching 82. Wind out of the northeast, 5 to 10 miles per hour. Clear skies tonight, lows level off around 52. Daytime highs approaching 86 tomorrow. Ample sunshine expected. Temperatures near average Saturday and Sunday with highs from the mid-70s to the upper 70s.
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10: Kentucky Department for Medicaid Services officials testified before state lawmakers that looming federal legislative overhauls under House Resolution 1 threaten to drive up state administrative overhead. Department CFO Steve Betchell and Deputy Commissioner Veronica Judy Cecil testified that Kentucky has reserved $35 million for software recoding and operational staffing to implement mandated eligibility verification and frequent renewal audits. Meantime, state highway officials briefed a legislative subcommittee that the Commonwealth expanded a record-setting $96 million on winter road response across 2025 and early 2026. State Highway Engineer James Bollinger pointed to peak contract equipment fees and a 36% surge in road salt costs, which now average $120 a ton. In Bowling Green, a special sticker fundraiser was launched by Presley's Promise to benefit the family of fallen Kentucky State Police Trooper Hayden Phillips. Nonprofit founder Presley Nash will sell custom KSP Unit 369 emblem stickers at Meltdown Ice Cream Shop with 100% of proceeds supporting the family, while WKU football players wear helmet decals on Saturday. In Owensboro, municipal commissioners and police leaders opened regulatory discussions regarding updated ordinances governing electric bicycles and motorized scooters along downtown and riverfront corridors. Prompted by resident complaints regarding high-speed sidewalk riding and traffic conflicts, city officials are drafting speed caps, pedestrian path restrictions, and rider age baselines. In weather news, South Central Kentucky is bracing for the inland remnants of Tropical Storm Isaias late this weekend. Meteorologists project rainfall between 3/4 of an inch and 2 1/4 inches across Bowling Green and Warren County, accompanied by wind gusts between 20 and 30 miles per hour in low-lying drainage zones. I'm Travis Laird.
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The first hit for Steppenwolf, who had Born to be Wild, peaked at number 2 and stayed there for 3 weeks, blocked at number 1 by People Gotta Be Free from The Rascals, number 1 for 5 weeks. Well, hi, it's Haynes Johns, and up next, here's Johnny, and your chance to own the real deal. If you dare, I'll have When and How after the Rascals.

0: Hit number 2 for Melissa Etheridge when Come to My Window peaked at number 25. Well, hi, it's Haynes Johns, and here's Johnny, and your chance to own the real deal, if you dare. Of course, the axe wielded by Jack Nicholson in The Shining, and that famous line that was not in the script. Yeah, Jack Nicholson totally ad-libbed that line. Yeah, it's one of the most iconic lines in a movie ever. Well, your chance to own that axe as it goes up for auction, along with other personal items from director Stanley Kubrick, his personal archive, also something from 2001, A Space Odyssey. So the auction coming up in February, but some of the items actually include his director's chair, a very unique director's chair, by the way. Those matching blue dresses worn by the twin girls in that Shining. Yikes, that's scary as well. Plus the star item they expect it to be, the star child prop, which was used in the final scene of 2001, A Space Odyssey. So the auction house Bonhams in London expecting that to fetch up to about $1 million. That axe from the Shining, anywhere from $40,000 to $70,000. Again, the auction taking place in February in London, but will be preceded by free public exhibitions. More details at Bonhams.com, B-O-N-H-A-M-S, Bonhams.com, for the Stanley Kubrick personal archive auction items. Wow, unbelievable. I can't believe that Nicholson totally ad-libbed that, but then again, I can. That's like that famous line from Matthew McConaughey, all right, all right, all right. He totally ad-libbed that as well. Never know what's going to happen with the actor's creativity. Coming up, the first number ones for Hall & Oates and Men at Work.
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8: Bright sunshine expected today, with daytime highs approaching 82. Winds out of the northeast, 5 to 10 miles per hour. Clear skies tonight, lows level off around 52. Daytime highs approaching 86. Tomorrow, ample sunshine expected. Temperatures near average Saturday and Sunday, with highs from the mid-70s to the upper 70s. Rain showers likely Saturday, storms likely on Sunday. From the Wayne Weather Center, I'm meteorologist Paul Trombley. Currently, it's 74 degrees.
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0: The birthday boy, Daryl Hall, along with John Oates, as they get their first number one with Rich Girl. Daryl Hall's birthday coming up on Sunday. Well, hi, it's Haynes Johns. Up next, another first number one. This one for the Pet Top Boys. Then while we're talking money, plenty of friends and the fun never ends as long as I'm buying. Interesting. Styx explains more next.
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7: 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Winners must appear in person with proper positive legal identification to claim any prize Monday through Friday, excluding holidays, within 30 days, so the prize will be forfeited. Prizes will not be mailed or delivered. Any winner under the age of 18 must be accompanied by a parent or legal guardian. No trade or cash equivalent will be awarded for any contest prize. Any person or persons found to be in violation of these contest rules before, during, or after the respective contest or giveaway will be disqualified and will not be eligible for future contests and giveaways. Classic Hits, Wayne, W-A-I-N.

0: So it happened to them, too. I thought it was just me. Plenty of friends and the fun never ends as long as I'm buying. Sticks with Too Much Time on My Hands that peaked at number 9, their 5th top 10 hit. Well, hi, it's Ains Jodge. Happy, happy Thursday morning to you. We thank you for including us in your day. Up next, Queen with a song their bassist wrote for his soon-to-be wife after the Georgia Satellites and their one-hit wonder. And on the way next hour, the power of a second opinion that added years to his life instead of death. Okay, I'll take that one. I'll have Who and How coming up.
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8: Bright sunshine expected today with daytime highs approaching 82. Winds out of the northeast, 5 to 10 miles per hour. Clear skies tonight, lows level off around 52. Daytime highs approaching 86 tomorrow. Ample sunshine expected. Temperatures near average Saturday and Sunday with highs from the mid-70s to the upper 70s. Rain showers likely Saturday, storms likely on Sunday. From the Wayne Weather Center, I'm meteorologist Paul Trombley. Right now, it's 77 degrees.
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2: The Lexington Fayette Urban County Council Committee of the Whole unanimously advanced legislation extending the citywide data center moratorium through October 31st, 2027. In addition to extending the permit halt for Dark Points and other developers, council members initiated measures to remove data centers from standard commercial codes and create a dedicated overlay zoning category to guarantee equitable review and public oversight. In Allen County, Crime Task Force Detective arrested Farron Meador on charges of first-degree rape and sexual abuse stemming from allegations dating back to 2019. Investigators uncovered the alleged abuse while reinvestigating the 2020 death of 7-year-old Revellen Meador, which was recently reclassified as a homicide, with detectives confirming additional grand jury indictments are anticipated. In Corbin, more than 1,200 entrepreneurs, educators, and civic leaders convened on the Corbin Arena for the annual SOAR Summit focused on economic diversity across eastern Kentucky. The conference highlighted advanced manufacturing pipelines, healthcare workforce initiatives, and regional entrepreneurship, honoring Senate President Robert Stivers and Teacher of the Year Carlton Hughes. In entertainment news, Rupp Arena announced the touring interactive stage production of The Price is Right Live will visit Lexington in March 2027. Registered audience members will have opportunities to play classic televised pricing games, including Plinko and The Big Wheel, for cash, vacations, and cars, with public ticket sales opening Friday, October 16th. And at the University of Kentucky, students Ali Kashif and Molly Bachman were formally crowned 2026 Homecoming King and Queen during campus celebrations in Lexington. The coronation headlined Homecoming Week festivities leading into the Wildcats football matchup against Vanderbilt at Kroger Field. I'm Travis Laird.
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Queen with a song their bassist John Deacon wrote for his soon-to-be wife with You're My Best Friend. It peaked at number 16. Well, hi, it's Haynes Johns, and up next, the power of a second opinion that added years to his life instead of death. I'll take that deal. I'll have Who and How after Eurythmics.

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0: Rob Thomas and Matchbox 20 with their second consecutive top five hit when 3 a.m. peaked at number three. Stayed there for 8 frustrating weeks, a logjam at the top of the charts in 1998. Well, hi, it's Haynes Johns with the power of a second opinion that added years to his life instead of a death sentence. Well, it certainly pays off to get that second opinion in this case. 46 years old, it was Gerardo Salazar, diagnosed with stage 4 colorectal cancer and told it was terminal. Well, 5 years later, he's sharing his survival story alongside the doctor he credits with saving his life. He said, "She changed my life. My life is 100 times better now because of her." Talking about Dr. Gladys Rodriguez. She is a gastrointestinal oncologist at Northwestern Medicine in Chicago. Well, Salazar was undergoing years of chemotherapy and radiation at another facility without success. And then they finally said, "Okay, you've got about 6 months left to live." "So I was in excruciating pain," he says, "not 10 out of 10 on the pain scale, but 15 out of 10, just horrible pain." So they actually sent a pastor to me to give me my last rites, but I wasn't ready to give up. Thankfully, a friend told him about the GI Cancer Clinic where he met Dr. Rodriguez for a second opinion. She successfully treated his cancer with immunotherapy. And he said, "You know, second opinions, screening for clinical trials and offering continuity of care is what we do here at our clinic." So thankfully, it worked out for him. Of course, early detection is the best way to prevent that because you can get that early prevention, which saves lives and greatly increases your chance of survival. But Salazar says, "Please don't stay quiet. Look for a second opinion. Talk with your doctor. And if you notice something is off in your body, say something and speak up and get that second opinion. After all, it's your body." Wow, glad it worked out well for him. Coming up, the first hit for the Swedish hair band, Europe. After ELO, "Is It a Bad Way When You're Gone?" They explain why next.
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5: Bright sunshine this afternoon with a high of 82. Northeast winds 5 to 10 miles per hour. Tonight, lows dip down to about 52. Daytime highs approaching 86. Tomorrow, ample sunshine expected. Seasonal temperatures Saturday and Sunday with highs from the mid-70s to the upper 70s. Showers likely Saturday, storms likely on Sunday. From the Wayne Weather Center, I'm meteorologist Jennifer Wojcicki. Right now, 79.
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0: 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The first hit for the Swedish hair band Europe when the final countdown peaked at number 8 stateside. Well, hi, it's Haynes John on your Thursday morning. We thank you for including us in your day. 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
1: 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Winners must appear in person with proper positive legal identification to claim any prize Monday through Friday, excluding holidays, within 30 days, so the prize will be forfeited. Prizes will not be mailed or delivered. Any winner under the age of 18 must be accompanied by a parent or legal guardian. No trade or cash equivalent will be awarded for any contest prize. Any person or persons found to be in violation of these contest rules before, during, or after the respective contest or giveaway will be disqualified and will not be eligible for future contests and giveaways.
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0: A song that peaked at number 13 for Tom Petty with You Don't Know How It Feels, another one of his hits without the Heartbreakers. Well, hi, it's Haynes Johns. Up next, it's Bruce Hornsby and the Range getting their first number one after Billy Joel does a wellness check on Anthony. And on the way next hour, nothing says happy birthday like a funeral. Seriously? Well, I'll have who and why coming up.
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1: 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Country with Carson, Penrod, Marcy, Brian Curry, Justin Taylor, and John St. John. 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
7: Clear skies this afternoon with daytime highs approaching 82. Northerly winds 5 to 10 miles per hour. Lows sit down to about 52. Tonight, clear skies. Daytime highs approaching 86. Tomorrow, mainly clear skies. High temperatures reach up to 77 Saturday with showers likely. Storms likely 75 on Sunday. From the Wayne Weather Center, I'm meteorologist Jennifer Wojcicki. Currently 79.
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2: Kentucky Department for Medicaid Services officials testified before state lawmakers that looming federal legislative overhauls under House Resolution 1 threaten to drive up state administrative overhead. Department CFO Steve Betchell and Deputy Commissioner Veronica Judy Cecil testified that Kentucky has reserved $35 million for software recoding and operational staffing to implement mandated eligibility verification and frequent renewal audits. Meantime, state highway officials briefed a legislative subcommittee that the Commonwealth expanded a record-setting $96 million on winter road response across 2025 and early 2026. State Highway Engineer James Bollinger pointed to peak contract equipment fees and a 36% surge in road salt costs, which now average $120 a ton. In Bowling Green, a special sticker fundraiser was launched by Presley's Promise to benefit the family of fallen Kentucky State Police Trooper Hayden Phillips. Nonprofit founder Presley Nash will sell custom KSP Unit 369 emblem stickers at Meltdown Ice Cream Shop with 100% of proceeds supporting the family, while WKU football players wear helmet decals on Saturday. In Owensboro, municipal commissioners and police leaders opened regulatory discussions regarding updated ordinances governing electric bicycles and motorized scooters along downtown and riverfront corridors. Prompted by resident complaints regarding high-speed sidewalk riding and traffic conflicts, city officials are drafting speed caps, pedestrian path restrictions, and rider age baselines. In weather news, South Central Kentucky is bracing for the inland remnants of Tropical Storm Isaias late this weekend. Meteorologists project rainfall between 3/4 of an inch and 2 1/4 inches across Bowling Green and Warren County, accompanied by wind gusts between 20 and 30 miles per hour in low-lying drainage zones. I'm Travis Laird.
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Bruce Hornsby of The Range getting their first number one with The Way It Is. Well, hi, it's Haynes Johns, and up next, nothing says happy birthday like a funeral. Well, it's your party and your funeral. I'll have who and why. Very simple reason. After a bad list.

0: A song that peaked at number 7 for Phil Collins, his fourth consecutive top 10 hit from his No Jacket Required album with Take Me Home. Well, hi, it's Haynes Judge. Well, nothing says happy birthday like a funeral, but it's your party, your funeral, and the very simple reason why this Macon, Georgia woman wanted to have her own funeral on her 80th birthday, so she wouldn't miss out. Fear of missing out, the FOMO thing. So she wanted to throw her own funeral. Her name is Shelby Neal. Well, her husband had died earlier this year, and she thought, you know, thinking about my own funeral, I just hate that I'm not going to be there for it. So she talked with her daughter, Tammy, and she says, hey, if that's what you want to do, let's go for it. So they did. They began prepping for her funeral, and it coincided with her 80th birthday. So pictures of her posing in front of a casket, which featured a cardboard cutout of her inside, also wearing a black sash that read, "Back by Popular Demand." So the party featured an extra special cake wishing her a happy 80th birthday against the backdrop of the pearly gates of heaven. And they said, you know, she refuses to miss anything, even her own funeral. So she says this is one funeral we're really excited to have. So congratulations to her. You can check out that when you go to Instagram and look for Georgia Funeral. Coming up next for us, the highest chart success for the Smashing Pumpkins after Pat Benatar gets her second consecutive top 5 hit.
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14: Clear skies this afternoon with daytime highs approaching 82. Northerly winds 5 to 10 miles per hour. Lows dip down to about 52. Tonight, clear skies. Daytime highs approaching 86. Tomorrow, mainly clear skies. High temperatures reach up to 77 Saturday with showers likely. Storms likely 75 on Sunday. From the Wayne Weather Center, I'm meteorologist Jennifer Wojcicki. Currently, it's 80 degrees.
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1: And the sign says, long-haired freaky people need not.

0: Billy Corgan and his Chicago-based Smashing Pumpkins with their highest chart success when 1979 peaked at number 12. Well, hi, Ed Haynes Johns coming right back with a 1-2 punch of hits. The first number one for Pink Floyd after hit number two for Blue Oyster Cult.
1: 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Middays from 9 a.m. until 2 p.m. Central. 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
1: 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Winners must appear in person with proper positive legal identification. 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Prizes will not be mailed or delivered. Any winner under the age of 18 must be accompanied by a parent or legal guardian. No trade or cash equivalent will be awarded for any contest prize. Any person or persons found to be in violation of these contest rules before, during, or after the respective contest or giveaway will be disqualified and will not be eligible for future contests and giveaways.
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0: Pink Floyd getting their first number one, and it stayed there for 4 weeks with Another Brick in the Wall. Well, hi, it's Haynes Johns. We'll stay with that first theme next. Another first number one, this one for The Cutting Crew, then the first solo hit for Eric Clapton. And all the way next hour, if you're trying to look innocent, this ain't it. I'll Have Who and How the Dolly Drama Continues. Coming up.
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8: Clear skies this afternoon with daytime highs approaching 82. Northerly winds 5 to 10 miles per hour. Lows dip down to about 52. Tonight, clear skies. Daytime highs approaching 86. Tomorrow, mainly clear skies. High temperatures reach up to 77 Saturday, with showers likely. Storms likely, 75 on Sunday. From the Wayne Weather Center, I'm meteorologist Jennifer Wojcicki. Right now, 81.
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2: It was a frightening ride to school in Harlan County for 10 students that were sent to the hospital this morning. 23 students were on a school bus when it collided with another vehicle along U.S. 119 at Ross Point. Police say the bus was turning onto the highway when it entered the path of another vehicle. 9 students were taken to the hospital by ambulance. Another went with a parent. The bus driver and the other driver were also taken in for medical attention. The good news, police say none of the injuries are believed to be life-threatening. Measles cases in Kentucky are approaching the century mark. John Shannon has more in this report.
3: The number of confirmed measles cases is rising again across Kentucky. The Kentucky Department of Public Health released another update Thursday morning, which shows the number of confirmed cases has jumped from 94 to 96, 7 of whom have been hospitalized. The most cases continue to be in Christian County with 44 cases, followed by 25 cases in Trigg County. Of the 96 known cases, 94 of the individuals have not had the MMR vaccinations. I'm John Shannon.
2: Kentucky could get a good soaking this weekend from what is now Hurricane Isaias. The storm is strengthening in the Gulf of Mexico and expected to move inland along the Gulf Coast before its remnants head north. Forecasters expect rain to overspread Kentucky on Saturday, becoming steadier Saturday night into Sunday. Some heavier downpours are also possible, but exactly how much rain we'll get will depend on the storm's track. And Kentucky is giving voters another chance this weekend to make sure they have their identification they'll need for Election Day. All 35 driver licensing regional offices will be open Saturday from 8 until 11:30. Eligible voters who don't already have acceptable state-issued ID can get a voter ID card for free. You'll need proof of identity, your Social Security number, and proof you live in Kentucky. Another Saturday session is planned for October 24th. I'm Scott Hooper.
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The first solo hit for Eric Clapton when After Midnight peaked at number 18. He had other hits with bands like Cream, the Yardbirds, and Derek and the Dominoes, but that was his first solo hit. Well, hi, it's Haynes Johns, and if you're trying to look innocent, this ain't it. I'll have Who and How as the Dolly drama continues after Journey.

0: The highest chart success for the Pride of Poway, California, the northern part of Greater San Diego, Mark Hoppus, Tom DeLonge, and drummer Travis Barker, that we know as Blink-182, with All the Small Things, that peaked at number 6. Well, hi, it's Haynes Johns, and if you're trying to look innocent, this ain't it. Who and how, as the Dolly drama continues, they are saying there's barbed wire, yellow caution tape, and no trespassing signs, according to the estate attorneys for Dolly Parton, claiming that Brian Seaver, the late country music icon's nephew, using those items to barricade his property in an attempt to avoid being served with a lawsuit accusing him of threatening to destroy Dolly Parton's legacy. Well, the revelation came to light in court on Monday, filings in which the lawyers for the estate included images showing a no trespassing sign in the front yard, as well as barbed wire and yellow caution tape wrapped around the handrails leading to his front door. Okay, so all this ahead of a temporary injunction hearing that's set for tomorrow. Now, the legal ordeal between Seaver and the She's Alive entity that's charged with managing and protecting the Dolly Parton professional property business, that's going on, and Seaver is the person that she chose by hand to announce her death from cancer, and he did that video. Apparently, that went to his head. Well, She's Alive is led by Parton's longtime manager, Danny Nozell, and he's accusing Seaver of waging a successful campaign of threats against its employees and business partners, causing many of them to quit their jobs, according to the complaint, including in text messages and emails. In one message, he threatens to set up a podcast dedicated to ruining Dolly's brand partnerships if they don't pay him. Well, the judge reviewed the text messages earlier and directed harmful threats toward identifiable existing business relationships rather than merely expressing generalized dissatisfaction, according to her ruling. So we'll see what happens as this shakes out and they go back to court for another updated hearing tomorrow. But wow. But yeah, with those pictures, she's like saying, are you going to believe me or your lying eyes? Dolly must be very disappointed in all this. Up next, the road trip with the Doobie Brothers after we check your medicine cabinet with Bon Jovi.
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7: Clear skies this afternoon with daytime highs approaching 82. Northerly winds 5 to 10 miles per hour. Lows dip down to about 52. Tonight, clear skies. Daytime highs approaching 86. Tomorrow, mainly clear skies. High temperatures reach up to 77 Saturday with showers likely. Storms likely 75 on Sunday. From the Wayne Weather Center, I'm meteorologist Jennifer Wojcicki. Right now, 81.
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0: Road tripping with the Doobie Brothers on the way to their fourth top 40 hit when China Grove peaked at number 15. Well, hi, it's Haynes Johns. Happy Thursday to you and happy birthday today to former gossip columnist Rhoda Barrett. She turns 90 years young today, the inspiration for Don Henley's song Dirty Laundry. What is she doing now? She's a major advocate for senior housing for those in need in California. Paul Hogan, you know, Crocodile Dundee, he turns 87. Chevy Chase turning 83. Sigourney Weaver turning 77. Cool and the Gang founding member Robert Cool Bell, he turns 76 today. Daryl Hammond, what amazing impressions he does. He turns 71. Stephanie Zimbalist, she played Laura in Remington Steele, co-starring with Pierce Brosnan. She turns 70 today. Matt Biondi, the Olympic swimmer, turns 61. Emily Proctor from CSI Miami, as well as The West Wing, turning 58. Matt Damon, oh, I can't do his birthday. It's been preempted by Jimmy Kimmel. But if I were to do it, I would say that Matt Damon turns 56 today. Bruno Mars turning 41. And Angus Jones, little Jake from 2 and a Half Men, he turns 33 today. We watched him grow up before our eyes, beginning when he was at the age of 10. And when that series ended, he was 20. So, wow, Angus Jones turning 33. If it's your birthday or anniversary, we wish you the best. Up next, the Edgar Winter Group, after we kick things off with Bruce Springsteen. Title tracked to his most successful album that would give him 7 top 10 hits.
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1: 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Winners must appear in person with proper positive legal identification. Claim any prize Monday through Friday, excluding holidays, within 30 days, so the prize will be forfeited. Prizes will not be mailed or delivered. Any winner under the age of 18 must be accompanied by a parent or legal guardian. No trade or cash equivalent will be awarded for any contest prize. Any person or persons found to be in violation of these contest rules before, during, or after the respective contest or giveaway will be disqualified and will not be eligible for future contests and giveaways.
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0: Yeah, yeah, yeah. The Edgar Winter Group, their second consecutive top 15 hit when Free Ride peaked at number 14. Follow up to their first hit that went all the way to number one, that instrumental, Frankenstein. My name is Haynes Johns. Thank you for letting me be a part of your day. I hope the rest of your Thursday goes smoothly. Keep it here, because you've got lots more of your favorites on the way to sing along with, and I'll be back again tomorrow for Finally Friday. But I mentioned earlier about that guy that got a second opinion. He had been diagnosed with fatal colorectal cancer, and thankfully he did immunotherapy and is now doing quite well. Instead of dying in 6 months, he's been living healthily 5 years later. So please catch that stuff on the front end. Make sure you get your regularly scheduled colonoscopy. Please, I promise you, it's a nothing burger. Just go in there and get it done. I've had three, so just do it and get it done. Be over with it. Stay on top of your health. That goes along with your mammogram, your prostate exam, and your annual physical. Take care of your health to live your longest, happiest, healthiest life. Coming up, we'll do some firsts. The first top 10 hit for 38 special, then the Steve Miller Band and their first number one.
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9: Ample sunshine expected this afternoon, with daytime highs approaching 82. Winds out of the north, 5 to 10 miles per hour. Tonight, lows level off around 51. Mainly clear tomorrow, daytime highs approaching 85. Seasonal temperatures Saturday and Sunday with highs in the mid-70s. Showers likely Saturday, storms likely on Sunday. From the Wayne Weather Center, I'm meteorologist Jennifer Wojcicki. Right now, it's 82 degrees.
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1: This is the Kentucky News Network.
2: Senator Tom Tillis says Senator Mitch McConnell's brain is as sharp as it ever was. More now from Mark Mayfield.
3: This after the Kentucky Republicans' month-long absence from the upper chamber following a fall. Tillis compared McConnell's situation to former President Biden, who also faced concerns about his age and mental health at the end of his presidency. Tillis said he's had conversations with McConnell and claimed that the former Senate leader's brain is sharp, but that his body happens to be struggling because of his lifelong struggle with polio. I'm Mark Mayfield.
2: 10 Harlan County students were sent to the hospital after their school bus collided with an SUV this morning. Both drivers were also taken in for medical attention. Police say none of the injuries are believed to be life-threatening. Fire Safety Week is putting a spotlight on a fire danger many of us keep close at hand: our cell phones and other rechargeable devices. More now from Paul Miles.
4: This is Fire Safety Week, and authorities are promoting ways to prevent electronic devices from overheating or exploding.
5: When we investigate fires, we try to figure out where they started, and it is frequently a cell phone under a pillow that's been plugged in and charged overnight.
4: Fire Marshal Brian Muir is offering some safety tips, like don't use frayed charging wires.
5: I don't know if you have any cords with frayed wires in there, but I see them all the time, just friends, and I'm like, hey man, let me have that. I'm going to give you a new one. Just don't use the cables that are frayed just because you've had them forever.
4: Charge devices only on a table, desk, or other hard, flat surface, and unplug your device when it is fully charged. I'm Paul Miles.
2: And some Kentucky college students may be going to class without knowing where they'll sleep that night. Lawmakers say some are living in cars or moving from one friend's couch to another, especially when campuses close for school breaks. Kentucky doesn't have a good count on how many students are dealing with unstable housing. Now lawmakers are looking at a plan for next year that would give those students one person on campus to turn to for help finding housing, financial aid, and other services. I'm Scott Hooper.
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1973, back when there was no band, it was just Steve Miller, and that was a title track from that album, The Joker. And what exactly is The Pompousness of Love? I don't think we've ever actually found that out. Collective Soul is going to be here in a bit. I got some Don Henley lined up to play for you momentarily. First, a reminder, got all our usual features coming up as we do the Thursday cruise today. We're going to check music headlines here before too long. Born on dates of the Lates and Greats and milestones and memories coming up as well.

0: Well, we're almost there, December. It's Collective Soul, and I'm Ken Cocker. Got the Electric Light Orchestra coming your way in a bit, and REO Speedwagon as well. We're beginning week number 5 in the NFL, and things are still crazy. Got the weirdest teams winning and the good teams losing. For instance, I saw Buffalo. I thought they'd beat everybody, and they lost the other day, but I digress. The game tonight should be a good one. Tampa Bay Buccaneers at Dallas Cowboys.
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10: Ample sunshine expected this afternoon, with daytime highs approaching 82. Winds out of the north, 5 to 10 miles per hour. Tonight, lows level off around 51. Mainly clear tomorrow, daytime highs approaching 85. Seasonal temperatures Saturday and Sunday with highs in the mid-70s. Showers likely Saturday, storms likely on Sunday. From the Wayne Weather Center, I'm meteorologist Jennifer Wojcicki. Right now, it's 82 degrees.
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0: REO Speedwagon, Kevin Cronin, their lead singer, celebrates his 75th birthday this week. Happy birthday. I'm Ken Cocker. We're going to play Jay Giles in a bit and take a look at the music headlines. So, hey, don't go anywhere.
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1: 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Winners must appear in person with proper positive legal identification. 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Prizes will not be mailed or delivered. Any winner under the age of 18 must be accompanied by a parent or legal guardian. No trade or cash equivalent will be awarded for any contest prize. Any person or persons found to be in violation of these contest rules before, during, or after the respective contest or giveaway will be disqualified and will not be eligible for future contests and giveaways.
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0: Semisonic closing time. BTO coming up, and one of their rare songs where Randy Bachman doesn't sing lead. Fred Turner does on this one. We're going to have that for you momentarily. But first, a look at music headlines. We'll start with Elvis Costello's debut album, My Aim Is True. It's in an expanded edition, a 5-CD box set. It is now available in stores. Aerosmith is teasing possible live shows at the Hollywood Bowl in Los Angeles, October 29 and November 1st, I should say, with details soon to follow. Remember, they retired a while back. Nickelback has released a new single, Make Me Love You, ahead of the October 30th arrival of their album, Everything Under the Sun. And David Bowie's estate has announced Bowie 80, a celebration marking what would have been the late artist's 80th birthday on January 8th, 2027. It'll include special events, exhibitions, merchandise, performances, and fan experiences. And there you have a look-see at the music headlines today.
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8: Ample sunshine expected this afternoon, with daytime highs approaching 82. Winds out of the north, 5 to 10 miles per hour. Tonight, lows level off around 51. Mainly clear tomorrow, daytime highs approaching 85. Seasonal temperatures Saturday and Sunday with highs in the mid-70s. Showers likely Saturday, storms likely on Sunday. From the Wayne Weather Center, I'm meteorologist Jennifer Wojcicki. Right now, it's 82 degrees.
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2: It was a frightening ride to school in Harlan County for 10 students that were sent to the hospital this morning. 23 students were on a school bus when it collided with another vehicle along U.S. 119 at Ross Point. Police say the bus was turning onto the highway when it entered the path of another vehicle. 9 students were taken to the hospital by ambulance. Another went with a parent. The bus driver and the other driver were also taken in for medical attention. The good news, police say none of the injuries are believed to be life-threatening. Measles cases in Kentucky are approaching the century mark. John Shannon has more in this report.
3: The number of confirmed measles cases is rising again across Kentucky. The Kentucky Department of Public Health released another update Thursday morning, which shows the number of confirmed cases has jumped from 94 to 96, 7 of whom have been hospitalized. The most cases continue to be in Christian County with 44 cases, followed by 25 cases in Trigg County. Of the 96 known cases, 94 of the individuals have not had the MMR vaccinations. I'm John Shannon.
2: Kentucky could get a good soaking this weekend from what is now Hurricane Isaias. The storm is strengthening in the Gulf of Mexico and expected to move inland along the Gulf Coast before its remnants head north. Forecasters expect rain to overspread Kentucky on Saturday, becoming steadier Saturday night into Sunday. Some heavier downpours are also possible, but exactly how much rain we'll get will depend on the storm's track. And Kentucky is giving voters another chance this weekend to make sure they have their identification they'll need for Election Day. All 35 driver licensing regional offices will be open Saturday from 8 until 11:30. Eligible voters who don't already have acceptable state-issued ID can get a voter ID card for free. You'll need proof of identity, your Social Security number, and proof you live in Kentucky. Another Saturday session is planned for October 24th. I'm Scott Hooper.
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Don't Stand So Close to Me. Yeah, this is Ken Cocker. Great music coming up in the way of the Spin Doctors momentarily. We also got the Cars, and we got some more. We just did music headlines last hour. Going to do it again because we got a whole bunch of them. So hang on for that coming up in just a little bit. As do the Thursday Cruise.

0: And that is Drive and the Cars, and I'm Ken Cocker. Well, it was, what, about 3 weeks or a month or so ago that Dolly Parton passed away, and the CMA, Country Music Association, is planning a big tribute to her, and quite a show it should be, hosted by country star Ricky Skaggs, but a lot of people from all different genres of music are going to be on hand for this celebration and tribute. And if you want to check it out, you're a fan of Dolly Parton, it'll be October 21st, televised on ABC and also Disney Plus, and then streamed the next day on Hulu. Simple Minds and more coming up.
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11: Lows dip down to about 51 tonight under clear skies, winds out of the east around 5 miles per hour. Daytime highs approaching 85, tomorrow mainly clear skies. Partly cloudy skies, tomorrow night lows dip down to about 59. Seasonal temps Saturday and Sunday with highs in the mid-70s. Rain showers likely Saturday, thunderstorms likely on Sunday. From the Wayne Weather Center, I'm meteorologist Jennifer Wojcicki. Right now, it's 81 degrees.
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0: I always loved his music. He had kind of a different take on songs, and I really enjoy that. Lenny Kravitz and Fly Away. This is Ken Cocker. Heart has a brand new album coming out, according to Ann Wilson, before the end of the year. We'll look forward to that. One of the huge hits on which she sings lead from 1976 is coming up.
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1: 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Prizes will not be mailed or delivered. Any winner under the age of 18 must be accompanied by a parent or legal guardian. No trade or cash equivalent will be awarded for any contest prize. Any person or persons found to be in violation of these contest rules before, during, or after the respective contest or giveaway will be disqualified and will not be eligible for future contests and giveaways. 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

0: Don't Stop Believing, it's Journey. And this is Ken Cocker. We got Tears for Fears coming your way here in just a little while. But first, let's take a look at music headlines. 38 Special has extended their 50th anniversary tour with more shows added in 2027. Paul McCartney is releasing an expanded version of his album, The Boys of Dungeon Lane, available as of now. And it'll be digitally available now. And then on December 9th as a double vinyl LP. And a Dolly Parton biographical musical titled Dolly, A True Original, hits Broadway on December 7th. Originally, it had been intended to be released on her birthday in January. And The Who is going to release a massive box set of the 1975 album The Who by Numbers on October 30th, featuring 92 previously unreleased tracks. And there are your music headlines today.
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8: Lows dip down to about 51 tonight under clear skies. Winds out of the east around 5 miles per hour. Daytime highs approaching 85. Tomorrow, mainly clear skies. Partly cloudy skies. Tomorrow night, lows dip down to about 59. Seasonal temps Saturday and Sunday with highs in the mid-70s. Rain showers likely Saturday, thunderstorms likely on Sunday. From the Wayne Weather Center, I'm meteorologist Jennifer Wojcicki. Right now, it's 81 degrees.
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1: This is the Kentucky News Network.
2: Senator Tom Tillis says Senator Mitch McConnell's brain is as sharp as it ever was. More now from Mark Mayfield.
3: This after the Kentucky Republicans' month-long absence from the upper chamber following a fall. Tillis compared McConnell's situation to former President Biden, who also faced concerns about his age and mental health at the end of his presidency. Tillis said he's had conversations with McConnell and claimed that the

0: former Senate leader's brain is sharp, but that his body happens to be struggling because of his lifelong struggle with polio. I'm Mark Mayfield.
1: 10 Harlan County students were sent to the hospital after their school bus collided with an SUV this morning. Both drivers were also taken in for medical attention. Police say none of the injuries are believed to be life-threatening. Fire Safety Week is putting a spotlight on a fire danger many of us keep close at hand, our cell phones and other rechargeable devices. More now from Paul Miles.
2: This is Fire Safety Week, and authorities are promoting ways to prevent electronic devices from overheating or exploding.
3: When we investigate fires, we try to figure out where they started, and it is frequently a cell phone under a pillow that's been plugged in and charged overnight.
2: Fire Marshal Brian Muir is offering some safety tips, like don't use frayed charging wires.
3: I don't know if you have any cords with frayed wires in there, but I see them all the time, just friends, and I'm like, hey man, let me have that. I'm going to give you a new one. Just don't use the cables that are frayed just because you've had them forever.
2: Charge devices only on a table, desk, or other hard flat surface, and unplug your device when it is fully charged. I'm Paul Miles.
1: And some Kentucky college students may be going to class without knowing where they'll sleep that night. Lawmakers say some are living in cars or moving from one friend's couch to another, especially when campuses close for school breaks. 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Now lawmakers are looking at a plan for next year that would give those students one person on campus to turn to for help finding housing, financial aid, and other services. I'm Scott Hooper.
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And the title track from his album that came out in January of 1976 and dominated the charts all that summer. Peter Frampton, Show Me the Way from Frampton Comes Alive. And in just a little bit, we got the Black Crowes coming your way. And later on this hour, we're going to take a look at the born-on dates of the lates and greats as we do the cruise. Here comes Dire Straits.

0: hard to handle. That's the Black Crowes, and I'm Ken Cocker doing the cruise. The Boss just had a birthday not long ago, and a song by him is coming up here in just a little bit. Have you had a chance to check out Neely, the companion series to Reacher? She played, or Frances Neely was his partner in the military. And I'll tell you, the show stands really good on its own. As far as I know, Reacher himself is only in the first episode for a very short period of time. I've only watched 6 episodes, so maybe he's in the last 2. I don't know. But all 8 episodes are available if you want to check it out on Amazon Prime.
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11: Lows dip down to about 51 tonight under clear skies, winds out of the east around 5 miles per hour. Daytime highs approaching 85, tomorrow mainly clear skies. Partly cloudy skies, tomorrow night lows dip down to about 59. Seasonal temps Saturday and Sunday with highs in the mid-70s. Rain showers likely Saturday, thunderstorms likely on Sunday. From the Wayne Weather Center, I'm meteorologist Jennifer Wojcicki. Currently 80.
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0: Doobie Brothers together almost 55 years, right? That's from The Captain and Me. Long Train Runner, and I'm Ken Cocker, 38 Special, who it's just been announced are expanding their tour with more dates coming up in 2027. 38 Special on the way, and the Eagles as well.
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1: 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Winners must appear in person with proper positive legal identification. Claim any prize Monday through Friday, excluding holidays, within 30 days, so the prize will be forfeited. Prizes will not be mailed or delivered. Any winner under the age of 18 must be accompanied by a parent or legal guardian. No trade or cash equivalent will be awarded for any contest prize. Any person or persons found to be in violation of these contest rules before, during, or after the respective contest or giveaway will be disqualified and will not be eligible for future contests and giveaways.
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0: a second single from One of These Nights in 1975, Lion Eyes. Story has it that Don Henley and Glenn Frey were in a bar called Dantana's, and they saw a very young girl with a very old guy, and they said, hey, she can't hide her lion eyes. She was just after the money, supposedly. That's the Greg Kinn Band coming your way in just a little bit, so hang on for that. And let's take a look at the born-on dates of the lates and greats. Remember Rona Barrett, one of the contributors to Good Morning America? She is 90 today. Paul Hogan from Crocodile Dundee is 87. Chevy Chase with a birthday is 83. Actress Sigourney Weaver is 77. Stephanie Zimbalist, what show was she in? Oh, Remington Steele. She is celebrating 70. Matt Damon is 56. And Nick Cannon, with a birthday today, 46. There's a look at the born on dates of the lates and greats.
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9: Lows dip down to about 51 tonight under clear skies, winds out of the east around 5 miles per hour. Daytime highs approaching 85. Tomorrow, mainly clear skies. Partly cloudy skies. Tomorrow night, lows dip down to about 59. Seasonal temps Saturday and Sunday with highs in the mid-70s. Rain showers likely Saturday, thunderstorms likely on Sunday. From the Wayne Weather Center, I'm meteorologist Jennifer Wojcicki. Currently 77.
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8: The Predators are on the ice in Montreal for the fourth game of the season in the NHL's largest and loudest arena as they take on the Canadiens. My name is Max Herz. Welcome to the Bell Center, Preds fans. Game two of an early season three-game road trip for the Preds, and the fourth game of the season pits two teams with the same record. The Predators and Montreal Canadiens both have one win, one regulation loss, and one overtime loss so far this season. The Predators started this road trip with a 5-4 overtime loss against the Maple Leafs on Tuesday. The Canadiens are playing game two of a four-game homestand that began with their home opener Tuesday night against the Hurricanes that they lost 6-4. Tonight's Ford key to the game, with all eyes on the Predators in Montreal, steal the show. This rink is a stage in front of over 20,000 passionate French-speaking hockey

0: fans. The Predators got so close to taking down the Maple Leafs in their barn Tuesday. Tonight, they will try and do the same in Montreal. UC Saros leads the Predators onto the ice, and here come the Habs. Onto the ice at the Bell Center. The Nissan starting lineup for tonight's game. UC Saros in goal for the Preds. He started each of Nashville's first four games this season. The Preds will start their forward line featuring two Quebec natives. Jonathan Marchessault on right wing, Maverick Bourque at center, and joining those two Quebecois, Reed Schaefer returning to the lineup and playing on the third line, left wing, with Marchessault and Bourque tonight. Nick Hague and Roman Josi, the top D pair, will get the start for the Preds. Saros in goal, and the Predators' healthy scratches tonight are Vitaly Pinchuk, plus defenseman Jack Eshon and Ilya Labushkin. For the Canadians, they are starting second-year goaltender Jacob Fowler, who was called up from their AHL team yesterday after Samuel Montembeau got injured in practice. This will be the first game for the Habs that Jakub Dobesh does not start this season after he was the playoff hero last year. So 21-year-old Jacob Fowler begins his second NHL season, starting in goal against the Predators tonight. Our player health update is brought to you by Vanderbilt Sports Medicine. The Canadians have some important players out. Their second-year Russian star Ivan Demidov got injured earlier this week and is out for the next few weeks. He will not play tonight. Neither will their young second-line center Oliver Kapanen, who scored 20 goals last year. Defenseman Caden Gooley is out injured as well for Montreal, along with goalie Samuel Montembeau, who would have made his first start in 7 months if he had not gotten injured in practice today. The Canadiens' healthy scratch is Jaden Struble. Preds goalie Eustace Onnen remains on injured reserve. He is with the team on this trip, but Matt Murray will be UC Saros' backup for the third consecutive game. The stage is set for the Predators and Canadiens in Montreal. Puck drop is next on the Regions Bank, Nashville Predators Radio Network.
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0: The Predators are in Montreal, ready for the fourth game of this young season against the Canadiens. My name is Max Erz, happy to be with you from Montreal, Quebec, Canada. UC Saros getting settled in the net to our left. He is tied for the NHL lead with 88 saves through the Predators' first three games. In the net to our right, 21-year-old, second-year pro Jacob Fowler, the Canadiens goalie out of Boston College, who was pretty good last year in his first 17 NHL starts. Preds will go left to right in their road white sweaters in Montreal. The Habs in their classic blue blanc et rouge at home go right to left. And we are underway with Quebec native Maverick Bourque in his first game in his home province as a Pred, winning the center ice faceoff. Preds dump it in and get going. Bourque is from Plessisville, Quebec, 2 hours away from here, closer to Quebec City, where he now lives in the offseason. Preds in the defensive zone. Both teams starting their third lines today, including Reed Schaefer, who was a healthy scratch the last two games after playing on opening night to begin his second NHL season. Schaefer on the forecheck will back off as the Preds make an early change 30 seconds in. Lane Hutson hops on the ice for Montreal. The Calder Trophy winner 2 seasons ago as Rookie of the Year was top 10 in Norris voting last season. Canadians bring out their big guns on their top line. Cole Caulfield, Nick Suzuki, and Juraj Slavkovsky. They're three leading scorers from last year's Eastern Conference finalist team. They lost to the Hurricanes in 5 games after winning the first 2 rounds in 7. Caulfield one-timer saved by Saros from distance. On our first shot attempt of the game for either side, a minute in. Preds able to clear the zone. Alex Kerfoot on it, chases Hudson back. Kerfoot on the Preds top line with Steven Stamkos and Ryan O'Reilly for the fourth straight game. Preds sticking with a pretty similar forward lineup. Schaefer moving up to the third line and his return to the lineup. The only alteration. Ross Colton will play on the fourth line with Jack Drury and Adam Edstrom moving down from the third. Habs have the puck. Matheson left point. Alex Newhook's pass knocked down on the way to Chris Kreider by Matt Wood. Newhook trying to pass in front again. Willsby blocked it. Turning shot, redirect, and a goal right in front by Chris Kreider for the Canadiens. One nothing Habs, a minute 36 in. Chris Kreider working in the net front as he's done his whole career. He's done it mostly with the New York Rangers for 13 seasons. Last year he was on the Ducks and was supposed to be there again, but they ran out of cap room after they signed Leo Carlson. Told Kreider, we're going to terminate your contract. He said, okay, as long as I get some say in where I go. We do have a challenge, though, by the Preds for offside. For the second game in a row, the Predators challenge an offside. And this is when you don't challenge unless you know you're right. So a goal a minute 36 in, currently under review. Let's take another look. Alex Newhook, who would have the primary assist, had the entry. And Kreider was offside. Here's the verdict coming up the middle. And they're playing the goal horn as referee Cody Beach was ready to make the announcement. Oh, and the crowd loves it. They're not going to be happy after this.
14: After Nashville's coaches challenged for the play being offside, it was determined it was offside. We have no goal.
0: Back to nothing. I guess in Montreal they thought, well, if we blare the goal horn, he can't overturn the goal. Kreider was offside, coming right down the middle as Newhook carried in on the left wing. That early goal comes off the board. Preds nothing, Canadiens nothing. See where they put the clock at here. It was 17 seconds before the goal went in, so the clock goes back to 18:41 when the offside occurred. Reds are now 2-for-2 on offside challenges so far this year. They're 3-for-3 on challenges overall as we begin game number four. Pretty good, because if you're wrong, you get a penalty. Preds defending the zone to our left, scoreless game early. Interception by Ross Colton. Preds break out 3-on-3 with the fourth line. Jack Curry left wing in front for Edstrom, redirected wide. First shift is a fourth line for Jack Curry. Adam Edstrom and Ross Colton going good so far. Edstrom puts a shoulder into Big Arbor Jacki. The Canadians come away with the puck. Preds nothing, Abs nothing. 2 minutes gone here in Montreal. Canadians are a fast team. That was Andrew Brunette's greatest concern coming into this game for the Predators. Rush shot goes wide from Alex Texier for the Canadians. Their all-French third line is out there. Alex Texier, Philippe Deneau, and Zach Bolduc. Texier to Bolduc on the low left wing. His second season with his hometown team after being traded from the Blues 2 summers ago. Pass down low, save Saros on a Bolduc redirect. And Bolduc knocks the rebound wide. Yossi clears. Still scoreless 2.5 minutes in. Schaefer dumps in on the backhand. Maverick Korkos flying into the dasher boards under Noah Dobson. Thankfully, Maverick's okay. Went left shoulder first, and the Canadians ice the puck. 17-18 left in the first. Preds nothing, Canadians nothing after a disallowed Montreal goal. Preds bring out Ryan O'Reilly and Steven Stamkos after the icing. O'Reilly will take the faceoff at the left dot, his strong side. Instructs Steven Stamkos, Brady Shea, and Nick Perbix where to position themselves and where he's going. Preds attacking the net to our right. Ryan O'Reilly against Philippe Deneau on the draw, and O'Reilly wins it clean. Brady Shea left point, Rister slithers wide right. Nick Perbix tries to send it back down low. O'Reilly leads it through for Stamkos on the far left wing wall. Shea's pass intercepted by Noah Dobson and bumped out of the zone through Texier. He puts it deep for Montreal. Canadians get their change after the icing. Zach Bolduc stayed on and knocked the puck away from Saros behind the net. Suzuki and Slavkovsky have joined the play. Eli Slavkovsky, backhand pass, knocked away by Hurwitz. Looking for Suzuki, and a penalty called against the Predators. It is going to be a hook on Ryan O'Reilly. 16:49 left in the first of a scoreless game.
14: National 90 has 2 minutes for hooking.
0: Preds in some penalty trouble early in the fourth minute of this game. O'Reilly called for hooking Slavkovsky as he tried to make that pass out of the corner. Slavkovsky won the board back. Preds PK is 6-for-8 so far this season. Canadians power play is just 1 out of 10 in their first three games. Got some firepower on it. Cole Caulfield, who is second in the NHL with 51 goals last season, is at the left point. Lane Hudson runs the show. Caulfield has it high left. Lane Hudson up high, the diminutive left-handed defenseman. Just 5'9" tall, 162 pounds, but he can move the puck. Caulfield keeps it alive at the left point. Right side, Slavkovsky, guarded by Jack Drury, who bats a pass away. Kreider hit by Perbix in the corner. Perbix goes down, knocks the puck away with his hand, protects it, gets back on his skates, but can't clear. Brady Shea up the wall. Knocked down by Kreider in the corner. Drury can't clear. Pass to the middle, deflected by Shea. Preds have already killed off 30 seconds. Scoreless game, fourth minute. Drury hits Slavkovsky on the far side. Montreal's right wing. Slavkovsky falls over. Caulfield stripped by Perbix. He has time, and he gets a clear out through traffic. Well done by that first Preds foursome of killers. Shea and Perbix able to take a change. Now the same for the forwards, Kerfoot and Drury. A very young Preds PK group out there. Wood, Schaefer, Willsby, and Yossi. The second group of four with O'Reilly in the box. Hudson left side with some moves away from the net. One-timer Slavkovsky missed high. Going high blocker on Saros, and the Preds clear. Reed Schaefer gets the clear. He gets to move up the PK ladder in his return to action, since Ryan O'Reilly's the one who took the penalty. 37 seconds left to kill. Less than 5 minutes into the game, Predators nothing, Canadians nothing in Montreal. New hook enters for the Canadians. Their second power play group is out. Bank back to the point for Noah Dobson, former Islander in his second season here. Bolduc shot blocked by Adam Willsby. Texier on the wall. to Dobson up high. 17 seconds left to kill. Bolduc is open. Left wing shot blocked by Roman Josi, who slid in on two knees. Puck still alive for the Canadians. Bolduc's pass blocked by Josi. Then Josi chops a pass into the netting, up and out of play. Great work on the kill by the Predators captain, Roman Josi. 5 seconds left on the minor to O'Reilly. 14:54 left in the first period. Preds nothing, Abs nothing here in Montreal. Predators assistant coach Derek McKenzie barking out orders to his penalty killers as Jack Curry will come out for hopefully the final face-off of a successful first penalty kill. Curry against Dano to UC Saros' right. That's with Caleb Apperson on the drop. Dano wins it. Stolen away immediately by Shea. It comes to Drury, who backhands it deep. O'Reilly out of the box. Canadians turn it around. Texier disarmed by Brady Shea, and another clear for Purbix. Back to full and even strength. 6th minute. Predators nothing, Canadians nothing here in Montreal. Jonathan Marchessault goes through the neutral zone. Backhands off to Purbix. Now O'Reilly into the offensive zone. Preds attacking the net to our right. O'Reilly takes it down low with Marchessault. Out of the corner, passes to Nick Hague at the right point. Hague, a long shot, knocked down in front. Marchessault can't get it on frame. Trying to knock the puck out of traffic on the rebound. Texier takes it out. Bolduc gains the red line. Shoots it in left of Saros. Hague spins into the corner. Passes to Will Trudeau, the left-handed defenseman in his third NHL game for the Preds. He's stripped by Josh Anderson. Anderson to Alex Carrier, who's stripped by Trudeau. Trudeau completely killed the play. Playing in his hometown of Montreal in his third NHL game from nearby Varennes. Trudeau on it again. He's got 30 friends, family, and supporters here tonight. Anderson knocked over, nothing called. Back to the former Pred, Alex Carrier at the right point. New hook shot blocked by Ryan O'Reilly. Carrier plays a bouncing puck off the wall, then gets hit by his former teammate, Philip Forsberg. Hague in the corner. Finds O'Reilly with room. Bit of a D-zone shift for the Preds. Here comes Forsberg into the offensive zone. His shot blocked by Carrier on the rush. Happy birthday to Alex Carrier. The former Pred turns 30 today. He's found some amazing success here with the Canadians. The player the Predators acquired for him 2 seasons ago, Justin Barron, did not make the team out of camp and was claimed off of waivers by the Blues. Preds are offside after a deflected pass at the offensive blue line. The Canadians with an early disallowed goal by Chris Kreider. Successful Preds challenge for offside. 13:06 left in the first. Preds nothing, Abs nothing on the Regions Bank National Predators Radio Network.
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0: Welcome back to Montreal, Quebec, Canada. Predators playing their 4th game of the season and tied early, nothing-nothing. Preds nothing, Canadians nothing. With 13:06 left in the first period. My name is Max Herz. Abs thought they had a goal just over a minute and a half in, but the Predators challenged for offside and got that goal off the board. 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Ryan O'Reilly, no relation, takes the face off to get us back to play. And the Preds win it in the neutral zone where Nick Hague rims it in. Preds attacking the zone to our right here in Montreal. Killing road white, Canadians in home red. Hague lets Suzuki through. It's a 3-on-3, right side. O'Reilly catches up to Suzuki and knocks him down. Now the Preds turn it around on the rush. A 3-on-4. Stamp goes back to Yossi in the middle. Two curve foot, couldn't hit him. It hit him right in his right skate. Pass behind him in the air. Yossi did what he could. Dumped back in by Drury right off the bench. Knocked away by the Canadiens goalie Jacob Fowler in his season debut. He's technically their organizational number 3, but he's viewed as their goalie of the future at age 21. Even with Jakub Dobes just 4 years older than him, becoming such a playoff hero last year. Dobes started the first 4 games and did not perform well. Goals against average of almost 4.5 and a save percentage approaching 850 in the first 4 games of the season for Jakub Dobes. He won them 2 playoff series and 2 road game 7s last season. Preds defending the zone to our left. Jake Evans out of the corner. Back to the point for Arbor Jacki. Pass to the middle. Tipped high by Kirby Dock. Canadiens fourth line working hard. Both Jacki brothers are on the ice. The older brother defenseman Arbor, who you know, playing against the Preds for the first time ever. Younger brother, fourth line left winger Florian Jacki. Spelled X-H-E-K-A-J. The older brother a big fighter. Florian in his 7th NHL game after making his NHL debut last season with 5. Saros covers up a puck in a troublesome area. Will Trudeau boxed out for him. And now Florian Jacki and Adam Wilsby exchange greetings at the net front. Shots on goal are 5-1 Canadiens. 8.5 minutes in. Predators nothing. Montreal nothing. It's game 2 of a 3-game Canadian road trip for the Predators. Their first road trip of the season. They lost 5-4 on Tuesday night in Toronto against the Maple Leafs. They'll finish the trip Saturday in Ottawa at 6 o'clock against the Senators. And the Preds will take a train from Montreal to Ottawa tomorrow. Always fun. Habs win the draw. Saros a right pad save on Lane Hudson, who flashes the right wing half wall for a one-timer. Saros was ready for it. Canadiens dump it back in. Cross corner to the far side, their right wing. Forsberg trying to spin away from Texier. Will Trudeau settles a bouncer. Adam Wilsby comes in and stabilizes. Wilsby to Hoglander on the breakout. Now Matt Wood high in the offensive zone. Dodges a check by Zach Bolduc. Lane Hudson picks the puck up out from in between Wood's skates. Goes back to his D partner Noah Dobson behind the Montreal net to our right. Texier into the offensive zone. Chips it around. Slow dump, settled by Saros, pulled right back up the wall where it came from. Left point, Jacki, slapper, saves Saros, easy one as he closes up the 5-hole. Wood hits new hook behind the net. The right point for Adam Engstrom, left-handed defenseman playing his offside for the Canadiens in his first game of the season. Bolduc to Jacki, left wing. He shoots, looking for a tip from new hook. I think he got a piece, but it went wide right. Matt Wood able to exit, banks it forward for Marchessault, who taps it deep. Preds will chase it. Nothing. Just under 10 minutes in first period. Shots are 7-1 Canadiens here in Montreal. New hook into the O-zone again. Left side Jacki. Pass to the middle. Blocked by Nick Perbix. Reed Schaefer picks it up. Preds trying to move. 3-on-3. A poke check by Matheson. Stops that in its tracks. He stripped Schaefer. And the Habs dump it back in. Shea up the wall. This will be icing against the Predators. 9:54 left in the first. Preds nothing, Habs nothing. Canadiens crowd appreciative of their possession domination so far. 71% possession for the Canadiens for the NHL's ice tracker. That is an unprecedented percentage even this early in the game. Usually 60% gets our attention. 71% puck possession for the Canadiens. One disallowed goal, a score line of 0-0. 10 minutes in. Maverick Bourque on the D-zone faceoff for the Preds. Loses it to Nick Suzuki. Hudson up high to Noah Dobson, low left. He shoots. Left pad saves Saros. Rebound sits there, and it's picked up by Reed Schaefer. And then perfect skate forward, 2-on-3. Schaefer trying to get it to the middle. Another shot by Schaefer, saved by Fowler. Perfix and Schaefer each got a little tap at it. Jacob Fowler stopped both. O'Reilly still working on the forecheck. So is Kerfoot, who lost his left glove. Picks it back up as the Canadiens flip the puck away. Kopsky shoves Trudeau. Trudeau did well to slow him down, but then given away on the breakout by Willsby. Stamkos passes in. He's knocked over on his way into the zone. Hit behind the net, and that is a penalty against the Canadiens. Steven Stamkos drew it, scooching after a loose puck in the offensive zone. Here's the call against the young star, Nate Hudson.
14: For tripping.
0: Hudson will sit for tripping Stamkos, and the Predators will get their first Tennessee Lottery Powerball power play of the hockey game when we come back. 9:14 left in the first period. Crowd does not like that call. Preds nothing, Canadians nothing on the Regions Bank. Nashville Predators.
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0: Welcome back to Montreal. Predators nothing, Canadians nothing, with 9:14 left in the first period. Max is here with you at the Bell Center. Preds going on the Tennessee Lottery Powerball power play for the first time. Steven Stamkos draws a trip. Preds in their road white sweaters attacking the net to our right, attended by Jacob Fowler of the Canadiens, who got a face-off win and a clear to begin the first Predator power play of the day. Preds sticking with their first unit that they've had through all of training camp as Roman Josi is tripped by Jake Evans on the breakout. Josi wanted a penalty. Nothing called after the penalty that led to the power play. May have been a little soft. The Canadiens dump at the distance. And now a whistle for a delayed offside on Jake Evans and the Canadiens. Josi is incensed at referee Kendrick Nicholson that he did not get a call. That would have given the Preds a lengthy 5-on-3. Minute 39 left in the early power play. Scoreless game, 11 minutes in. The faceoff will come all the way back to the Predators' offensive zone after the intentional offside on a pass that was really a clear on the PK. But Evans was ahead of the blue line. O'Reilly kicked out of the draw. Steven Stamkos will take it at the left dot. Stamkos, O'Reilly, Forsberg, Matt Wood, and Josi. The Predators 5 for the power play to start the season. And another faceoff win and clear for the Canadiens. Shots on goal are 8-2 Montreal. Habs had an early goal taken off the board. Let's finally enter the offensive zone cleanly. Forsberg to Wood, right corner. Banks it to Stamkos, who can't get there on the left wall. And the Habs come ahead shorthanded 2-on-2. Evans right side, shoots, saves Saros. Made the save with his blocker side. The Canadiens put it deep again. Preds power play is 3-for-8 to start the season. Plus really 4-for-8. They scored a goal 4 seconds after a power play ended on opening night. They scored on their only power play chance last game in Toronto. Power play early, had the puck for a minute 42 and scored, but didn't get another one the rest of the game and lost in overtime, 5-4. Not much doing here, down to 45 seconds, and the first unit will head to the bench for another Canadian clear. Brady Shea running the second unit. That had been Jack Achan the last couple games, but he is not playing tonight as the Preds go back to the traditional 6 defensemen and 12 forwards. Left side, Mills Hoglander shoots. Save Fowler. Rebound sits there. He bats it away with his stick. Settles for Josh Anderson, who clears the distance. 17 seconds left on the Predator power play. 7 minutes and 30 seconds left in the first period. Preds nothing, Canadians nothing. Maverick Bork to Jonathan Marchessault and into the zone, but he loses it immediately to Mike Matheson. Another shorthanded rush for the Canadians. New hook to Carrier right side. He shoots, saves Saros. And the power play is over. Canadians had better chances than the Preds did. Perbix gains the line, rims it around. Scoreless game, 7 minutes left in the first. Perbix alone up high, but he couldn't secure the puck. Good find by Jack Curry, and Perbix's shot bounces up and out of play. 6:57 left in the first period. Predators nothing, Montreal Canadiens nothing. The Smashville Sports Series is back this season, starting with Outdoorsman Night next Tuesday, October 13th, when the Preds host the Golden Knights. The first 5,000 fans at the game receive a gold fishing vest presented by World Bass Enterprises. You can also get an Outdoorsman fishing ticket package with a Preds bucket hat at NashvillePredators.com/themenights. Jack Curry kicked out of the faceoff. Add him to the list of unhappy Preds with the officials early in this game. He was all over linesman Jonathan Deschamps for what he thought was a clean take on that faceoff. Curry kicked out. Adam Edstrom will take it instead. A knock to the wall. Out of the zone. Lane Hudson at center ice. Whips on a dump in. Ross Colton hit him. Jack Curry picks it up and puts it deep. Jack Curry and Ross Colton running together for the first time as Preds. They played a lot for the Avalanche on the same line the last season and a half. Both acquired by Chris McFarland from Colorado via trade this summer. Adam Engstrom stays onside for the Canadiens. Preds get the puck. We have two players with very similar names on the ice right now, one for each team. Adam Edstrom for the Preds and Adam Engstrom, E-N-G-Strom, for the Canadiens. And they are friends. They did play together in the Swedish League. Forsberg lost the puck in the neutral zone. Preds getting outshot 10-3 in a scoreless game, 6 minutes left in the first. Other than a disallowed for the Canadiens in the second minute, a goal that came off the board for offside, not a ton to report so far here in the fourth game of the season. Both these teams are 1-1-1 through three games. Will Trudeau knocks over Philip Deneau. Alex Carrier right point. Matheson left side. Tries to make a move. Gets it under Kerfoot by accident. He megged him. He couldn't do anything with it. Matheson wanted to toe drag. Instead, he ended up playing it between Kerfoot's legs as he went down to a knee to block it. It ended up working out great. Then he didn't know what to do next. Preds clear the zone. Canadians immediately re-enter. They continue to dominate possession after an empty Preds power play. Had the puck the entire period. Bolduc in the corner. Spinning pass knocked down by Josi. Josi lost escape lane. He's just hobbling around. Shot wide. Stamkos is on and he wanted to clear but can't do it. Josi lost his right blade and can't do anything. It's sitting on the ice at the bottom of the faceoff circle. O'Reilly chips it out. Even if this is icing, Josi will be able to get a new blade, and Josi will crawl to the bench as icing is whistled against the Predators. The Montreal crowd loves it. Roman Josi lost his blade blocking a pass to the middle. Did everything he could to stay in the right spot the rest of the shift. And even though it wasn't icing, the Predators will allow, or excuse me, the officials will allow Josi to come off the ice to get his blade reapplied. So Brady Shea will take his place with Nick Hague. Our defensive zone faceoff to Saros is right. Josi having his blade put back on. Predators equipment staff member Brad Peterson down on the bench below us. O'Reilly versus Newhook on the D-zone faceoff. 50-50 puck picked up by Stamkos, trying to lug it ahead. O'Reilly finishes the job and takes it over the red line. Into the offensive zone, O'Reilly banks it around. Dobson to Newhook in the D-zone. Stamkos all over Newhook, wins possession back, but not for long as Dobson recovers. Preds nothing, Canadians nothing. 4:30 left in the first. New hook through the neutral zone into the offensive zone on the near side left wing. Plays it clockwise behind Saros' net. Saros can't play it as he comes out. Hagen, the trapezoid. Banks it up the wall. Stamkos can't get it through Dobson, but a hand pass whistled against Noah Dobson and the Canadians. 4:14 left in the first. Preds nothing, Abs nothing. Nick Hague gives Chris Kreider a word. 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
0: Predators nothing, Canadians nothing. 4 minutes and 14 seconds left in the first period here in Montreal. That's being outshot 10-3 in a scoreless first. My name is Max Ayres. At Two Rivers Ford, they have a non-commissioned sales team, so they get paid whether you buy a vehicle or not. Their only job is to help you find the perfect ride. We'll get back to play with the neutral zone faceoff. Predators go left to right in white here in Montreal. Canadians go right to left in red. Eustace Saros in the net to our left. 21-year-old Jacob Fowler in goal for the Canadiens down to our right. He'll turn 22 next month. Native of Melbourne, Florida, USA. Played 2 years of hockey at Boston College. Preds fourth line out of the TV timeout. That's a new line tonight. Boss Colton on left wing, Jack Drury at center, and Adam Edstrom at right wing. Habs have the puck. Docks pass blocked by Adam Wilsby. Evans just missed wide, trying to corral a bouncing puck in front. And the Preds break away. Drury stick check from behind by Evans. Preds will make a forward change. 3:35 left in the first, nothing-nothing game. Saros knocks it down. There's left to Reed Schaefer, who knocks it off the shelf. Taps it to the neutral zone, but no further. Offside against the Canadiens as Suzuki was ahead of that bank pass, going to tag up. 3:22 left in the first. Canadiens nothing, Preds nothing. Shots on goal, 11-3 Montreal. Both teams 0-1 on the power play. The Canadiens had a goal in the second minute of the game, challenged by the Predators and taken off the board for offside. Top line out for Montreal, Suzuki, Caulfield, and Slavkovsky. Reed Schaefer steps in and wins a neutral zone faceoff. Boucher rips it around. Noah Dobson first on that dump in, but Reed Schaefer hits him and separates the man from the puck. Slavkovsky carries out. Marchessault catches up to him, forces a bad pass. Reed Schaefer enters on the near side right wing, throws it to the net, tipped high by Maverick Cork. Reed Schaefer with a little bit of creativity to pull a chance out of nowhere. Brunette said they're looking for and expecting energy from Reed Schaefer in his return to the lineup. Throws another one on net that Marchessault can't tip. Fowler gloves it and keeps it. 2:48 left in the first. Preds nothing, Canadians nothing. So bring out Philip Forsberg, Matt Wood, and Nils Hoglander for an offensive zone faceoff here. Brunette says that's been the Preds' best offensive generating line this season. They've been together since early in preseason camp. Forsberg and Wood both still looking for their first goal of the season, but Nils Hoglander has three. That's more than he had all last season for the Canucks in 38 games. Preds acquired Hoglander from the Canucks for a third-round pick in June, shortly after Chris McFarland took over as GM. Matt Wood on the right circle faceoff against Philip Danault. Drop just sits there, and Hoglander swoops in for the winger win. In the near right wing corner, Forsberg fades away, shoots, save Fowler. Wood behind the net on his backhand. Matt Wood sees Matheson fall over, comes up the near side wall, hands off to Josi. They trade places. Wood up high on the right. Now Josi on the right wing half ball, skates it high. His pass tipped on the way to the middle. A couple of Montreal sticks there. They gain the puck back. Bolduc on the breakout. Left wing pass, kicks off of Nick Hague's skate. Played through Bolduc. Hoglander picks it up. Let's have a 4-on-3 momentarily, but it's snuffed out on the step up by Mike Matheson. Nothing-nothing game. 2 minutes left in the first. Other than the goal that came off the board early, not much for this big crowd in Montreal to cheer about. Stamkos' exit pass tipped. Still gets to Kerfoot at the offensive blue line. Into the way. Intercepted by Kreider on the way back. He went on waivers at the end of training camp from the Ducks. Said he only wanted to go somewhere east and presumably had a list. Canadians knew he would come here. He signed a 1-year contract for $2.15 million with the possibility of $3 million more dollars in bonuses. Willsby behind the net. Will Trudeau. His pass knocked down. Bouncing puck. Trudeau on his backhand gets the red line. Knocked down by Newhook and he loses it. Caulfield can't get to the puck as Willsby recovers. 107 left at the first. Preds nothing, Canadians nothing. Slavkovsky left wing. Caulfield low left. Backhand shot off the side of the net. Trying to go blocker side on Saros. Suzuki one-timer missed wide. Saros kicks the toe out and freezes the puck with Slavkovsky trying to tuck it in. Best save of the game for UC Saros so far. Keeps us scoreless in the final minute of the first. Canadiens top line going to work. Caulfield and Suzuki each missed the net with their chances. Slavkovsky was lurking. Got the puck in between Saros' skates. Saros belly down. Pin it between his pads. Against the left post on his glove side. D-zone faceoff. Won by Jack Drury, a big win against Nick Suzuki. Brady Shea flips the puck away. Knocked down the neutral zone by Colton, trying to ride it ahead, but he falls over under Jack Eye. Enstrom has it, Colton cuts to the front, save Fowler, and he plays the carom to squeeze it. Good burst from Ross Colton, who is still looking for his first point as a Pred. Andrew Brunette reuniting Ross Colton and Jack Drury. Colton, not a popular person here in Montreal. When he was a rookie in 2021, he scored the biggest goal of his life, the only goal in Game 5 of the Stanley Cup Final, when the Lightning beat the Canadiens 1-0 to clinch the series. That was the year of the funky COVID division, so we had two Eastern Conference teams in the final. The Lightning won it in Tampa, and Ross Colton, as a rookie, had the cup-winning goal in the second period of a 1-0 win. Reds now defending. Puck behind the net to our left. Final 30 seconds of the first period. Matheson to Carrier up high. Carrier to Caulfield. Tried to deflect it down low for Slavkovsky. It didn't work. Mike Matheson left point. Intercepted by Drury with help from Adam Edstrom. Drury gains the line. Pass batted down. Looking for Edstrom on the right wing. 10 seconds left in the scoreless first period. Slavkovsky tips it in deep. Perbic spins. Goes off the boards and out to the neutral zone. 3 seconds left in the first period, and the first period is over. Predators nothing, Canadians nothing after one. First period shots on goal, Abs 11, Predators 5. The Preds had a successful offside challenge in the second minute of the game, taking goal off the board from Chris Kreider. UC Saros with a nice save on Juraj Slavkovsky's stuff attempt late in the first. But other than that, not a ton in that first period. Predators nothing, Canadians nothing after one. Preds center Jack Drury will join us for an interview coming up next. Nothing, nothing after one in Montreal on the Regions Bank, Nashville Predators Radio Network.
25: It's the end of the first period. The first intermission report is next on the Regions Bank, Nashville Predators Radio Network.
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0: First intermission in Montreal. Predators nothing, Canadians nothing. Max Herz back with you at the Bell Center, joined now by Predators center Jack Drury from outside the Predators locker room. Jack, what did you think of that first period?
7: Got to be better. Juice still in his head there, so we got to pick it up in the second.
0: You and Ross Colton playing together for the first time for the Preds. Felt like you guys were able to get a few things going there on that last shift. What did you think of your guys' shifts in that period?
7: Yeah, I had a good one at the start and good at the end, so use those two and build off the going in the second.
0: In terms of this matchup against the big guns for Montreal, both 5-on-5 and on the power play, how do you approach guys like Caulfield, Suzuki, and Slavkovsky when they're all out there together?
7: Just can't give them a lot of space. When they have too much space, they can make plays, so just try to stay in their grill.
0: Thank you, Jack.
7: Thanks.
0: That is Predators center number 18, Jack Drury, his first season and fourth game with the Preds, wearing the alternate Captain A on the road this season, which was awarded to him before he even made his Preds debut. Drury was acquired from the Avalanche at the beginning of this offseason, in exchange for Zach LaRue and Fedor Svechkov. Drury came with a third-round pick and AHL forward Chase Bradley to Nashville, and then immediately signed a 5-year, $4.5 million annual salary contract to make him a Pred through the prime of his career as he goes into his age 27 season. Nothing after one. You heard it from Jack Drury. Not happy with that first period from a Pred's perspective. They were outshot 11-5 and significantly outpossessed and outchanced. Canadians nothing, Predators nothing after one. Chase McCabe is back in Smashville with more on the Regions Bank Nashville Predators Radio Network.
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9: Hey, hockey fans, Bishop Mark Spaulding here, your shepherd of the Church of Middle Tennessee. One of the things I love about our Nashville Preds is that for 28 years now, you've made Nashville Smashville. Every season of Preds hockey, I learned something new. So imagine my ears perking up when I heard the penalty box was affectionately dubbed the Sin Bin. I'm going to say a prayer that all of us, our players, Nash, our fans, stay out of the sin bin this season. Scripture reminds us to pray with confidence in God's ability, because when we put everything in God's hand, eventually we will see God's hands in everything. This season, let us rejoice in hope, persevere in prayer, and stay out of the sin bin. 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The Roman Catholic Diocese of Nashville welcomes you to one of our 61 churches in Middle Tennessee. We'll be glad to see you all and welcome you home.
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10: Hi, I'm Nicole Kidman. 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A center that specializes in pediatric cancer? Yeah, it does belong there. At Vanderbilt Health and Monroe Carroll Jr. Children's Hospital, they know that solving the most complex problems prepares them to solve any problem. 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
1: No score after one period of play in Montreal. It was almost 1-0 Canadians, but the Predators would challenge the play. It would be reviewed and overturned because of offsides. So 0-0 is the score. Chase McCabe with you here in Smashville as the Predators in Montreal at the Bell Center. Not a lot to talk about. As Max said in his wrap-up of the first period, Montreal with 11 shots, Predators with 5 shots. The puck possession time was very much in favor of Montreal, and as you heard Jack Drury say in the intermission interview, they gotta change things a little bit. They gotta try and do a little bit more in the second period, and my guess is they will. After talking about it in this first intermission, let's take a look at some of the scores around the National Hockey League tonight. 10 games on the schedule tonight in the NHL. The Bruins lead the Mammoth 3-0 after one period of play in Boston. Mason Lerai with his first goal of the year. David Pasta scored on the power play as well. And Casey Mittelstadt got his first of the year. The Stars lead the Sabres 1-0. Jason Robertson with his second goal of the year. They're in Buffalo tonight, and we'll have a power play to start that second period as well. They're in the first intermission. Flyers trailing the Senators, the next opponent for the Nashville Predators in Ottawa, 1-0. Nick Cousins, the former Pred, with the lone goal, and that one to this point in the first intermission. Tampa leads Minnesota 2-0 after one. John Carlson with his first, and Anthony Cirelli with his first for Tampa Bay. They're currently blanking the Wild. Another game in the first intermission, the Hurricanes lead the Canucks 3-0 after one. Svechnikov has scored twice tonight. He's got his second and third of the year, both on the power play, and Keandre Miller with his first for the defending cup champions. In the first period, about 9.5 minutes in, no score between the Islanders and the Chicago Blackhawks. In that one, 3 games have yet to drop the puck. San Jose is in St. Louis to take on the Blues. Colorado is in Calgary to take on the Flames. And the Maple Leafs in Vegas to take on the Golden Knights. And those will be the games that we will have a little bit later on this evening. But in Montreal, the Predators and the Habs, no score in that first period. Both teams have had to kill off penalties. Lane Hudson went to the box, and Ryan O'Reilly went to the box for the Predators. And that is how we have no score. Looking at some of the ice time for the Preds, looks like Nick Perbix is up there with 6:52, as is Brady Shea. Roman Josi at 6:56, those guys leading the way for Nashville. We'll have the highlights for you coming up next, and also great second period action. There's no score between the Preds and the Habs in Montreal here on the Regions Bank Nashville Predators.
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0: officers and their respective immediate families are not eligible to win. Participants can only win one contest prize per person every 30 days. The prize is valued at over $150, only one prize per household every 90 days. Winners must appear in person with proper positive legal identification. Claim any prize Monday through Friday, excluding holidays, within 30 days, so the prize will be forfeited. Prizes will not be mailed or delivered. Any winner under the age of 18 must be accompanied by a parent or legal guardian. No trade or cash equivalent will be awarded for any contest prize. Any person or persons found to be in violation of these contest rules before, during, or after the respective contest or giveaway will be disqualified and will not be eligible for future contests and giveaways.
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3: The Predators are on the ice in Montreal for the fourth game of the season in the NHL's largest and loudest arena as they take on the Canadiens. My name is Max Herz. Habs have the puck. Matheson left point. Alex Newhook's pass knocked down on the way to Chris Kreider by Matt Wood. Newhook trying to pass in front again. Willsby blocked it. Turning shot, redirect, and a goal right in front by Chris Kreider for the Canadiens. 1-0 Habs, a minute 36 in. We do have a challenge, though, by the Preds for offside. Currently under review.
4: After Nashville's coaches challenged the play being offside, it was determined it was offside. We have no goal.
3: Thompson first on that dump in, but Reed Schaefer hits him and separates the man from the puck. Bobkowski carries out. Marchessault catches up to him, forces a bad pass. Schaefer enters on the near side right wing, throws it to the net, tipped high by Maverick Cork. Bobkowski left wing, Caulfield low left, backhand shot off the side of the net. Running up Walker side on Saros. Suzuki one-timer missed wide. Saros kicks the toe out and freezes the puck with Slavkovsky trying to tuck it in. 3 seconds left in the first period. First period is over. Predators nothing, Canadiens nothing after one.
2: This has been the first intermission report. Second period action is next on the Regions Bank Nashville Predators Radio Network.
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